0: is even more importantly, it won't improve teaching and it won't improve education generally in the lot of the children. And that's what education's for, right? Go ahead.
1: So you can't connect those two things, not logically. You know, there are more examples. Why is rent expensive? Why is rent so expensive? I recently saw somebody blamed it on Airbnb. Okay, Airbnb is not the cause of expensive rent. In fact, it's been almost... No, let me finish here. One second. It's already been outlawed in New York City, and rents are still very high. So we know Airbnb isn't causing high rents. What's really causing high rent is government intervention. We subsidize demand with things like tax policy, which is fine, but at the same time, we constrain supply.
0: We attack supply. More supply, the lower the costs. I'll be right back. Folks, history is unfolding right before our eyes. President of the United States has delivered an incredible, consequential first year, restoring strength at our borders, rebuilding American confidence, and putting this country back on a path of common sense and constitutional principles. 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
8: Fox News, I'm Tom Graham. President Trump once again threatening Iran after giving its leaders another shot at negotiations. Fox's Aisha Hosni at the White House.
9: President Trump hopes Iran is close to accepting a nuclear deal with the U.S., but warns he is ready to ditch a six-week ceasefire and resume strikes if they don't.
8: Meantime, U.S. military says it boarded an Iranian-flagged oil tanker that was suspected of trying to violate the American blockade. Elon Musk's SpaceX heads to Wall Street. The company's shares will be listed on the NASDAQ.
10: Musk unveiling SpaceX's filing for its blockbuster initial public offering with the Securities and Exchange Commission. The IPO is expected to raise a record amount of money, valuing Elon Musk's company at up to $2 trillion.
8: Fox's Hillary Barsky stock sale could also make Musk the world's first trillionaire. 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

0: your teeth while you sleep.
1: Skies will be mostly cloudy tonight, the low 43. Then tomorrow, partly cloudy, a little bit warmer, but still below average, 67 the high. On Friday, cloudy, rainy, 60 with an easterly breeze. On Saturday, morning showers and a partly cloudy sky warming to 70. Sunday, mostly sunny and 80 degrees. From the Storm Center, Keloland TV, I'm Che Trobeck.
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0: I will almost guarantee you it's Miami. Now they're giving a standing ovation. Does it say?
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0: state legislature. And let me say this outwardly. I want to see the Judiciary Committee and, without a doubt, and maybe the Oversight Committee, subpoena Omar. She's a sitting member of Congress that is alleged to have participated in massive fraud in Minnesota. Fraud that was committed, allegedly, with money that was approved by an act or a law in Congress, signed by the president. Call her in front of Jim Jordan. Call her in front of Jamie Comer. Let's get some answers. She certainly shouldn't be in Congress anymore. Not even just for this. Keep it here. Coming back.
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4: Fox News, I'm Deborah Valentine. Former Cuban President Raul Castro indicted by the U.S. Department of Justice. The indictment in connection with the 1996 murders of four Americans killed by Cuban fighter jets while flying civilian aircraft. Acting Attorney General Todd Blanche.
5: President Trump is committed to restoring a very simple but important principle. If you kill Americans, we will pursue you, no matter who you are, no matter what title you hold. And in this case, no matter how much time has passed.
4: Cuba's president condemned the indictment. The newest California wildfire, the wind-driven Sandy Fire, has burned 1,700 acres. More from Fox's Kristen Goodwin in L.A.
6: Ventura County Fire Captain Trevor Johnson says 900 firefighters are battling the Sandy Fire in Simi Valley.
7: We have bulldozers, hand crews, aircraft already out working this.
4: A wildfire on Santa Rosa Island has ripped through nearly 17,000 acres and is 26% contained. 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
2: If we get creamed in the midterm elections, you know who to thank. Tucker Carlson, Megyn Kelly, Nick Fuentes, who's out there campaigning for the Democrats. It's not that they have big audiences. It's that the mainstream media, so-called, use these people, push them out there, and the average person who's not watching and listening to all this, they go, oh my God, the Republicans stand for that? Are you serious?
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3: Fox News, I'm Chris DeMeo. The Justice Department announcing an indictment against former Cuban President Raul Castro and others claiming he was involved in an attack on two planes. Four people were killed in the incident. Senator Ashley Wood says justice is finally served.
4: You could feel the emotion in the room. There were so many families of those who had fled that regime, the families of those that were lost in these crimes. And so it was really a remarkable morning.
3: Moody on Fox's Hannity. President Trump's former daughter-in-law, Vanessa Trump, announces that she has breast cancer.
5: Saying, I am staying focused and hopeful while surrounded by the love and support of my family, my kids, and those closest to me.
3: That's Fox's Kristen Goodwin. The 48-year-old was married to Donald Trump Jr. Stocks finishing higher, the Dow ending up 645 points. 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
9: Skies will be mostly cloudy tonight, the low 43. Then tomorrow, partly cloudy, a little bit warmer, but still below average, 67 the high. On Friday, cloudy, rainy, 60 with an easterly breeze. On Saturday, morning showers and a partly cloudy sky, warming to 70. Sunday, mostly sunny and 80 degrees.

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10: I appreciate you taking the time. 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Long form is there. Unshaken, Unafraid with Joe Pags. Interviews from the Joe Pags Show that we just couldn't get the entire thing on the radio because of the time constraints. 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It's free. Doesn't cost you anything. That's Sam. That's Polo. I'm Joe. We'll see you tomorrow. Bye.
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13: Castro charged. I'm Chris DeMeo, Fox News. The Justice Department announcing an indictment against former Cuban President Raul Castro.
14: Castro is facing seven different counts, including murder. Acting Attorney General Todd Blanche said that he wants to see Castro on American soil. Federal grand jury in Miami returned the indictment last month. The announcement was made inside the iconic Freedom Tower, celebrating Cuban-American heritage in the United States. DOJ officials made the announcement at a ceremony honoring four men who died as part of the Brothers to the Rescue mission. In 1996, that group flew three planes to help rescue people fleeing from the communist nation. Two of those planes were shot down. Four people were killed.
13: Fox's David Spunt in Miami. President Trump said today he doesn't expect further escalation from Cuba. Wildfires continue to plague California. Fox's Christina Coleman is in Los Angeles with the latest.
15: The largest is the Santa Rosa Island fire. It has ripped through more than 16,000 acres in Santa Barbara County. Fortunately, no one was injured. Thousands were forced to evacuate from the fast-moving Sandy fire, burning about 30 miles northwest of Los Angeles.
13: Officials report that there are over 1,500 active wildfires burning. Elon Musk's SpaceX heads to Wall Street.
16: Musk unveiling SpaceX's filing for its blockbuster initial public offering with the Securities and Exchange Commission. The IPO is expected to raise a record amount of money, valuing Elon Musk's company at up to $2 trillion. SpaceX plans to use the money to put artificial intelligence data centers in space. The IPO is likely to be the first of three potential mega offerings this year, with OpenAI and Anthropic both having their sights on the public market. Shares of SpaceX will be listed on the NASDAQ, and reports indicate that its debut could take place as soon as mid-June. Hilary Barsky, Fox News.
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13: Another threat. President Trump says the U.S. military is ready to strike Iran again if Tehran refuses to budge on its nuclear program as negotiations continue. Iran is hitting back with rhetoric of its own.
3: Iran's parliament speaker and top negotiator Mohammad Khalibaf spoke today saying it's the United States that is seeking another round of war. He added in a statement, for the sake of reassuring the dear people of Iran, I want to say that our military forces have used the opportunity provided by the ceasefire to rebuild their military strength as best as possible. His comments were echoed by Iran's foreign minister, who spoke today from Tehran, saying that he and Iranian commanders are on the same page. Right now, there is a massive U.S. military buildup across the region. New video shows U.S. refuelers parked at Tel Aviv's Ben Gurion Airport, waiting in case President Trump orders new strikes against the regime.
13: Fox's Trey Yingst in Tel Aviv. Iran reportedly is reviewing a peace proposal from the U.S. Vanessa Trump, the former wife of Donald Trump Jr. and the mother of five of President Trump's grandchildren, says she's been diagnosed with breast cancer. The 48-year-old announced her diagnosis in a personal health update she shared on Instagram. President Trump's job approval not in good shape. In the latest Fox News poll, as voters express concerns about the economy, Fox's Jessica Rosenthal has more.
21: The latest Fox News poll shows 39% approve of the president's performance, with just 29% approving his handling of the economy. A little more than half of those polled said rising gas prices are a major problem for their families, with the same number saying their families' finances are worse now compared to 2 years ago. Nearly 6 in 10 voters said when it comes to the economy, the most important issue is the cost of living. The poll also found the president losing support with key groups, with 80% of Republicans and just 54% of non-MAGA Republicans saying they approve of the president's performance. Jessica Rosenthal, Fox News.
13: Stocks finishing higher on Wednesday, the Dow finishing up 645 points. I'm Chris DeMeo. This is Fox News.
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25: Skies will stay mostly cloudy overnight, the low by morning 43. Then tomorrow, partly cloudy, a little warmer, 67, with a southeast breeze 10 to 20 miles an hour. On Friday, cloudy and rainy with an east breeze, high of just 60. Could see some half-inch plus type of amounts. Saturday, morning showers, then warming to 70. From the Storm Center, I'm meteorologist Jay Trobeck.

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1: Former Cuban president indicted. I'm Deborah Valentine, Fox News. Many Cuban Americans in Florida celebrating after the Justice Department announced an indictment against former Cuban president Raul Castro. Fox's David Spahn is in Miami with the story.
2: Castro is facing seven different counts, including murder. Acting Attorney General Todd Blanche said that he wants to see Castro on American soil.
3: We expect that he will show up here by his own will or by another way.
2: Federal grand jury in Miami returned the indictment last month. The announcement was made inside the iconic Freedom Tower, celebrating Cuban American heritage in the United States. DOJ officials made the announcement at a ceremony honoring four men who died as part of the Brothers to the Rescue mission. In 1996, that group flew three planes to help rescue people fleeing from the communist nation. Two of those planes were shot down. Four people were killed.
1: Castro was defense minister when the planes were shot down. President Trump told reporters on Wednesday he does not expect further escalation from Cuba. The island nation reportedly acquired drones it could use to attack U.S. forces. President Trump says China's president complimented the U.S. military and that he may have to hit Iran even harder. Fox's Jessica Rosenthal has more in his commencement address at the Coast Guard Academy.
4: The president praised the Coast Guard's role in the operation to capture Venezuela's leader Nicolas Maduro and the branch's role in Operation Epic Fury in Iran. But he also thanked the Coast Guard for their work interdicting drug trafficking.
5: We had a majority of drugs were coming in by the sea, by the ocean, and we have virtually stopped that.
4: On Iran, the president said he may have to hit them harder, but said maybe he won't have to.
5: The only question is, do we go and finish it up, or are they going to be signing a document? Let's see what happens.
1: Fox's Jessica Rosenthal reporting from Connecticut. 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
18: Skies will be mostly cloudy tonight, the low 43. Then tomorrow, partly cloudy, a little bit warmer, but still below average, 67 the high. On Friday, cloudy, rainy, 60 with an easterly breeze. On Saturday, morning showers and a partly cloudy sky warming to 70. Sunday, mostly sunny and 80 degrees. From the Storm Center at Kelloland TV, I'm Che Trobeck.
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6: Skies will stay mostly cloudy overnight. The low by morning, 43. Then tomorrow, partly cloudy, a little warmer, 67, with a southeast breeze 10 to 20 miles an hour. On Friday, cloudy and rainy with an east breeze, high of just 60. Could see some half-inch plus type of amounts. Saturday, morning showers, then warming to 70. From the Storm Center, I'm meteorologist Jay Trobeck.
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8: Castro in trouble. I'm Chris DeMeo, Fox News. The Justice Department announcing an indictment against former Cuban President Raul Castro.
9: The Justice Department says the brother of the late Cuban dictator Fidel Castro is facing a host of charges, among them murder and conspiracy, with Acting Attorney General Todd Blanche giving this message.
10: We expect that he will show up here by his own will or by another way.
9: Meantime, Secretary of State Marco Rubio has urged the Cuban people to demand new leadership on the island, even as the regime there continues to threaten to retaliate against any possible U.S. military action, which may yet come.
8: Fox's Kevin Cork. California Governor Gavin Newsom blasting President Trump in the wake of ongoing wildfires.
11: There's multiple wildfires burning in California right now, including the Santa Rosa Island fire, which has scorched more than 16,000 acres since Friday in Santa Barbara County. Governor Gavin Newsom's office writing, quote, "This is federally managed land and these crews are working hard. The question is whether the Trump administration, which gutted the Forest Service by 16% and left it in disarray, has given them everything they need." California gubernatorial candidate Steve Hilton responded by saying, quote, "This is truly sick from Gavin Newsom. He just won't take responsibility for anything."
8: Fox's Christina Coleman. Elon Musk's SpaceX heads to Wall Street.
12: The IPO is expected to raise a record amount of money, valuing Elon Musk's company at up to $2 trillion. SpaceX plans to use the money to put artificial intelligence data centers in space. The IPO is likely to be the first of three potential mega offerings this year, with OpenAI and Anthropic both having their sights on the public market. Shares of SpaceX will be listed on the NASDAQ, and reports indicate that its debut could take place as soon as mid-June. Hillary Barsky, Fox News.
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22: Skies will be mostly cloudy tonight, the low 43. Then tomorrow, partly cloudy, a little bit warmer, but still below average, 67 the high. On Friday, cloudy, rainy, 60 with an easterly breeze. On Saturday, morning showers and a partly cloudy sky warming to 70. Sunday, mostly sunny and 80 degrees. From the Storm Center at Kelloland TV, I'm Jay Trollback.
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5: Skies will stay mostly cloudy overnight. The low by morning, 43. Then tomorrow, partly cloudy, a little warmer, 67, with a southeast breeze 10 to 20 miles an hour. On Friday, cloudy and rainy with an east breeze, high of just 60. Could see some half-inch plus type of amounts. Saturday, morning showers, then warming to 70. From the Storm Center, I'm meteorologist Jay Trobeck.
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5: Castro indicted. I'm Deborah Valentine, Fox News. The Department of Justice is bringing charges against former Cuban President Raul Castro in a new indictment that accuses him of downing civilian planes and more. Fox's David Spun is in Miami with the latest.
6: Raul Castro, the 94-year-old former Cuban president and brother of the late Fidel Castro, the man who led the Cuban Revolution, is now facing seven criminal charges, including murder. In 1996, a humanitarian group called Brothers to the Rescue flew three planes to help rescue people fleeing the communist nation. Two aircraft were shot down off the Cuban coast. Four people were killed. According to the indictment, Raul Castro met with military leaders and authorized them to take decisive and deadly action against Brothers to the Rescue aircraft. Representatives from the Cuban government put out a statement condemning the indictment.
5: It's unclear if or when Castro would travel to the U.S. to face charges. New warnings are coming from Iran about the response they may unleash if military attacks start up again. Fox's Aisha Hasni has details from the White House.
7: The president says that the U.S. military is ready to go if he gets the wrong answer from Iran, telling reporters that a strike could happen very quickly.
8: President Trump hopes Iran is close to accepting a nuclear deal with the U.S., but warns he is ready to ditch a six-week ceasefire and resume strikes if they don't, sending Iran this message during his commencement speech at the U.S. Coast Guard Academy in Connecticut.
9: We hit them very hard, but we may have to hit them even harder.
8: It comes as Axios reports Qatar and other regional allies have been refining the peace proposal to bridge any remaining gaps between the two sides.
5: The U.S. wants Iran to abandon their nuclear program. 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
18: Skies will stay mostly cloudy overnight. The low by morning, 43. Then tomorrow, partly cloudy, a little warmer, 67, with a southeast breeze 10 to 20 miles an hour. On Friday, cloudy and rainy with an east breeze, high of just 60. Could see some half-inch plus type of amounts. Saturday, morning showers, then warming to 70. From the Storm Center, I'm meteorologist Jay Trobeck.
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11: Skies will be mostly cloudy tonight, the low 43. Then tomorrow, partly cloudy, a little bit warmer, but still below average.

0: 67 the high. On Friday, cloudy, rainy, 60 with an easterly breeze. On Saturday, morning showers and a partly cloudy sky warming to 70. Sunday, mostly sunny and 80 degrees. From the Storm Center at Kelloland TV, I'm Che Trobeck.
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4: Castro in trouble. I'm Chris DeMayo, Fox News. The Justice Department announcing an indictment against former Cuban President Raul Castro.
5: The Justice Department says the brother of the late Cuban dictator Fidel Castro is facing a host of charges, among them murder and conspiracy, with Acting Attorney General Todd Blanche giving this message.
6: We expect that he will show up here by his own will or by another way.
5: Meantime, Secretary of State Marco Rubio has urged the Cuban people to demand new leadership on the island, even as the regime there continues to threaten to retaliate against any possible U.S. military action, which may yet come.
4: Fox's Kevin Cork. California Governor Gavin Newsom blasting President Trump in the wake of ongoing wildfires.
7: There's multiple wildfires burning in California right now, including the Santa Rosa Island fire, which has scorched more than 16,000 acres since Friday in Santa Barbara County. Governor Gavin Newsom's office writing, quote, "This is federally managed land and these crews are working hard. The question is whether the Trump administration, which gutted the Forest Service by 16% and left it in disarray, has given them everything they need." California gubernatorial candidate Steve Hilton responded by saying, quote, "This is truly sick from Gavin Newsom. He just won't take responsibility for anything."
4: Fox's Christina Coleman. Elon Musk's SpaceX heads to Wall Street.
8: The IPO is expected to raise a record amount of money, valuing Elon Musk's company at up to $2 trillion. SpaceX plans to use the money to put artificial intelligence data centers in space. The IPO is likely to be the first of three potential mega offerings this year, with OpenAI and Anthropic both having their sights on the public market. Shares of SpaceX will be listed on the NASDAQ, and reports indicate that its debut could take place as soon as mid-June. Hillary Barsky, Fox News.
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17: Skies will stay mostly cloudy overnight. The low by morning, 43. Then tomorrow, partly cloudy, a little warmer, 67, with a southeast breeze 10 to 20 miles an hour. On Friday, cloudy and rainy with an east breeze, high of just 60. Could see some half-inch plus type of amounts. Saturday, morning showers, then warming to 70. From the Storm Center, I'm meteorologist Jay Trobeck.
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10: Skies will be mostly cloudy tonight, the low 43. Then tomorrow, partly cloudy, a little bit warmer, but still below average, 67 the high. On Friday, cloudy, rainy, 60 with an easterly breeze. On Saturday, morning showers, then a partly cloudy sky warming to 70. Sunday, mostly sunny and 80 degrees. From the Storm Center at Kello Land TV, I'm Jay Trollback.
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16: Good morning. It's Thursday, May 21st. I'm Chris DeMayo, and this is the Fox News Rundown. U.S. prosecutors now say Cuban leader Raul Castro is under indictment for allegedly orchestrating the killing of U.S. citizens participating in humanitarian efforts in the 1990s. Fox's Eben Brown reports from Miami.
17: Now that a Miami federal grand jury is charging elderly former Cuban dictator Raul Castro for masterminding the killing of four U.S. civilian pilots during the 1996 Brothers to the Rescue mission, Cuban Americans wonder if he'll ever be brought to the U.S. for trial, like ousted Venezuelan leader Nicolas Maduro.
18: There's an arrest warrant issued for a reason, because we certainly expect and believe that Mr. Castro is entitled to his day in court right here in Miami.
17: Todd Blanche, the acting U.S. Attorney General, Cuban officials denounced the indictment, calling the act aggressive. President Trump has been using blockades of oil shipments to pressure the communist island for reforms. In Miami, Eben Brown, Fox News.
16: The latest Fox News polls show most voters are worried about high costs, and many think the last assassination attempt was staged.
13: The latest

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12: Stop. Fox News, I'm Chris DeMeo. The president's job approval has slipped below 40% in the latest Fox News poll as voters expressed concerns about the economy.
13: 39% approve of the president's performance, with just 29% approving his handling of the economy. A little more than half of those polled said rising gas prices are a major problem for their families, with the same number saying their families' finances are worse now compared to 2 years ago.
12: That's Fox's Jessica Rosenthal. Iran says it's reviewing the latest American proposal to end the conflict.
14: The U.S. is putting economic pressure on Iran after 6 weeks of ceasefire. The military boarded, then released a vessel suspected of trying to break the blockade of Iranian ports.
12: Fox's Jonathan Savage in London. Iran executing two people for creating a group to disrupt the country's security. 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

0: is the Fox News Rundown. 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
1: The NBA's Western Conference Finals are all even at a game apiece as the defending champion Oklahoma City Thunder hold off multiple rallies from the San Antonio Spurs, taking Game 2 122-113. Meanwhile, Game 1 of the NHL's Western Conference Finals saw the Las Vegas Golden Knights beat the Colorado Avalanche 4-2 after defenseman Dylan Coghlan, who hadn't scored a goal since December 17th of 2021, broke a scoreless tie midway through the second. Pittsburgh Steelers quarterback and four-time MVP Aaron Rodgers says his 22nd NFL season will be his last as he plans to retire after this year. That's sports in the Fox News Rundown. I'm Greg Thompson, Fox News.
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3: Let's just call it what it is. It's blatant racism, but it's also a shot against political ideology. I know what you're saying. No, it's not racist. It absolutely is, by the way. I worked at ESPN. I know these guys. It absolutely is. But let's go to the political ideology. We all know that Wilbon, who has been in the sports media for years, he doesn't think Rodgers is irrelevant right now. I gave you one half of the reason. It might be because Rodgers is a white conservative, emphasis on white conservative. That all the African-American hosts at ESPN off bigly. I mean, bigly. He didn't bow down to the bullies at ESPN. He didn't bow down to the bullies in the media. He didn't bow down to the lying, biased, left media all across the country during the COVID era. And they hate him for that. For Outkicks, don't at me. I'm Dan Dockich, and this is Fox News Rundown.
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0: What's on your mind?
8: You know what Seattle is really good at? Driving businesses out of the city and then acting shocked when they leave. Amazon didn't just wake up one day and decide Bellevue was charming. They got chased there. Years of city council shakedowns, head taxes, protest camps in their lobby, and a relentless activist campaign designed to make business in Seattle as miserable as possible worked. Jobs went to nearby Bellevue. The people who did it, they celebrated. Boeing started to leave. Starbucks has been bleeding executives faster than the city bleeds taxpayers. And every single time a major employer quietly packs up and heads somewhere that doesn't treat them like the villain in a socialist fever dream, the activists who ran them off call it a win. Now meet the next wave. A group of Amazon employees called, and this is their actual name, Amazon Worker Intifada. They chose that word deliberately, on purpose. Not Amazon Worker Coalition, not Amazon Employees for Change, Intifada. And they're hosting what they're calling the sad hour. Happy hour, but with the happy crossed out. That's the sticker littered all over utility poles right now in downtown Seattle. And they're doing it with the Seattle Democratic Socialists of America, because of course they are. Nothing says workers' revolution like craft beer with people who've never run a business in their lives. Their demands? Kill Amazon's $1.2 billion cloud contract with Israel, cut ties with the Department of Homeland Security, basically make Amazon stop operating like a company that competes for government contracts. You know, the contracts that are paying the salaries of the people trying to kill the contracts. The irony is completely lost on them. They tried the shareholder route, got 16.8% support, didn't hit the SEC's top 25% threshold for resubmission. Amazon blocked the 2026 resolution from even reaching a vote. So naturally, the response was to write on Medium, the blog platform for people who think they're too important for a regular blog. And they say that Amazon is, quote, a digital arms manufacturer. That's what they landed on. Not a tech company or a logistics company, a digital arms manufacturer. Okay. Their next big move is drinks with the DSA. It's not a resistance movement. It's a networking event for people who've never made payroll. A sad hour indeed, though not for the reasons they think. Seattle has a long, proud tradition of making itself uninhabitable for the employers writing these checks. Amazon worker intifada, it's just the latest chapter. And if they actually succeed, well, Bellevue's still hiring.
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16: Iran says it's reviewing a new American proposal. I'm Dave Anthony, Fox News. After President Trump Monday delayed resuming bombing, still trying to work out a nuclear deal.
17: President Trump says he's in no hurry to make a deal since the U.S. naval blockade is causing significant economic damage to Iran and weakening the regime. He indicated the war could resume quickly if Iran doesn't respond well to this proposal.
18: We're all ready to go. We have to get the right answers.
17: With a focus on Iran's nuclear program and the Strait of Hormuz, the Islamic Republic recently created what they call the Persian Gulf Strait Authority to force vessels to coordinate directly with Iran in order to pass through the strait. Iran is still playing games as it relates to these negotiations, and there are real questions as the clock is ticking.
16: Fox's Trey Yingston, Tel Aviv. And in a new Fox News poll,
19: 65% of registered voters do think the U.S. is winning the war in Iran, but a large swath of Americans still reject the military action in the Middle East. The number of voters who oppose the conflict grew from 55% to 60% from April to now.
16: Fox's Madeline Rivera. Also in that poll, only 39% approve of the overall job President Trump is doing. Half say rising gas prices are a major problem, and they're up another penny this morning. AAA's national average for regular now $4.56 per gallon. As the U.S. keeps up a blockade on oil for Cuba, leading to worsening fuel shortages there, more American pressure. An indictment against former leader Raul Castro.
20: Charging Raul Castro and several others with conspiracy to kill U.S. nationals.
16: They died 30 years ago when Cuba shot down humanitarian aid planes. And acting Attorney General Todd Blanche adds in the case against Castro,
20: there was a warrant issued for his arrest. So we expect that he will show up here by his own will or by another way.
16: Perhaps like in Venezuela, when in January the U.S. military captured Nicolas Maduro, who'd been indicted on drug and weapons charges, now jailed in New York. 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
22: 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Heroes like NYPD Detective Victor Vargas, a U.S. Air Force veteran who died from pancreatic cancer after serving in the World Trade Center recovery efforts. 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
24: 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I'm Tom Rooney. Professional Fighters League standout Logan Storley faces sexual battery charges in Florida. He's accused of having sex and battering a woman in an alley outside a strip club in Key West. When Storley saw the club manager, he ran away with no clothes before being taken into custody. A 31-year-old Sioux Falls man faces 7.5 years in federal prison for drug distribution. Robert Kent was part of a drug trafficking operation that imported meth from Arizona to Sioux Falls. U.S. Attorney Ron Parsons says Kent dealt about a pound of meth in the Sioux Falls area. The caseload is building for South Dakota's Office of Indigent Legal Defense. Chief Public Defender Chris Miles says appeals and abuse and neglect cases are pushing the number of cases higher each month. The Sioux Falls City Council received some welcome news on sales tax revenues this week. Finance Director Sean Pritchett says sales tax collections through the month of April are up by 6.6% compared to last year. Still, the 2027 budget will be challenging with the new mayor and at least two new members on the City Council. Officials will also have to deal with the impact of a law passed by the 2025 legislature that limits annual increases in property tax revenue to 3% per year.
25: Our view for 2027 is really focused on holding the line on increases in expenses because of our expectations of those reduced revenues on the property tax side.
24: Pritchett says his department is still working to identify $10 million in ongoing expenses that can be trimmed to maintain adequate budget reserves going forward. And Pennington County residents are concerned about a new alternative energy proposal by county officials. It would allow homeowners to install smaller wind and solar systems. Large projects could also be allowed, but they would face noise restrictions. From the Kello.com News Center, I'm Tom Rooney.
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27: A pleasant day today. Southeasterly winds 10 to 20. High temperature 67 with a partly cloudy sky. Outlook for tonight, low near 50. Areas of rain developing. Good chance of rain tomorrow. Highs will struggle to get close to 60 in the afternoon with an east wind at 15 to 30. And low chances of rain Saturday, warming up to 70. From the Storm Center at Kiddeland TV, I'm Brian Karstens.
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13: 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Thursday, May 21st. Big stories this morning. A former federal prosecutor was charged with stealing and altering government files related to Jack Smith's investigation into President Trump. So this a former federal prosecutor was indicted on charges that she emailed herself confidential files from Jack Smith's investigation. It's a 62-year-old woman, Carmen Mercedes Leinberger, who was charged with four counts related to stealing, concealing, and altering government property and records. This is a 9-page indictment. And in a post on X, FBI Director Kash Patel alleged then that she had emailed the confidential material to her own personal email in an effort to cover them up from record searches, and she had labeled them as dessert recipes. And Patel said, this afternoon, a former managing assistant U.S. attorney who supported Jack Smith's politicized investigation of President Trump has been charged with stealing the confidential investigation documents. So Leinberger, he said, is charged with four felony counts in the indictment. I'm always blown away. You see people like this who are in positions like this and what they're, you know, U.S. attorneys, and the expectation, of course, would be that they're going to be out there and defending the, you know, defending the law, and here they are doing things surreptitiously, and that's a big story this morning. Also, the January 6th fund, the weaponization fund, there is a lot of reaction to the $1.8 billion weaponization fund. So this was announced by the administration within the past week. It's a $1.7 billion fund for Americans that to make the case that they were a victim of political weaponization. So, for instance, January 6th Capitol riot defendants and other allies of President Trump then have responded. Enrique Tarrio, who is the leader of the Proud Boys, who was sentenced to 22 years for seditious conspiracy, he said he planned to apply to the fund. He assumed he could get between $2 and $5 million. I'm not greedy, but my life was all effed up because of this, he says. So you got a number of people who are saying that they're going to be, maybe not so fast, because a new bipartisan coalition is forming on Capitol Hill to dismantle this $1.7 billion Justice Department compensation fund. It's bipartisan. Representative Brian Fitzpatrick of Pennsylvania, who is a former FBI agent, he said, we're going to try to kill it. Prompted other Republicans to question, that prompted then other Republicans to question his loyalty to the party. But Fitzpatrick said concerned lawmakers are preparing to react to this several different ways, beginning with a letter of inquiry to the Attorney General. They're also then drafting legislative options to try to cut off the money. This is one of those things I think we're going to be hearing more about in the days ahead. Also this morning, Jeff Bezos made some comments that really are worth talking about. Jeff Bezos, of course, the founder of Amazon, and he said yesterday that the bottom half of U.S. earners should pay zero federal income taxes. The bottom half of U.S. earners should pay zero federal income taxes. And he also took a swing at the tax the rich politicians. He called out government waste. What do you think about this? We're going to talk about this coming up this morning. Bezos said that specifically, he said he sees the top 1% of taxpayers pay 40% of all tax revenue. The bottom half contribute 3%. That's official figures. And so he said of the bottom half contributing 3%, I don't think it should be 3%. I think it should be zero. When people are starting out and they're struggling, stop taxing them. We don't need it. We live in the wealthiest country in the world. So I've got to think there are a lot of conservatives who would agree with this. He said income taxes paid by lower earners represent a small amount of money for the government. And he talked about, he used the example of a nurse, people who work in healthcare, who earn $75,000 a year. And he said, which is pretty good money, that I think many of us would look at $75,000 a year. At least in my world, that would take that. But Bezos said we shouldn't be asking this nurse in Queens to send money to Washington. He should be sending her an apology. It really makes no sense at all. And then he defended his own tax bill. He says he pays billions to the federal government. And then he jabbed the tax the rich agendas from politicians like Zoran Mamdani, the mayor of New York City, because he has a proposed tax on luxury second homes. And he said, you could double the taxes I pay, and it's not going to help that teacher in Queens. I promise you. There is so much waste in government spending. And he's sounding very conservative. I think that's very common sense. Kind of a common sense reaction. So I'm very curious to get your thoughts and your reaction to what, you know, what Bezos is saying. If you or your family were in that, are in that bottom half, and then you suddenly got to keep an extra $800, $1,200 a month in take-home pay, how would that change life for you? I got to believe it would be, you know, when it comes to your rent, grocery, savings, being able to get ahead. So we'll talk about that this morning. Critics are calling this a billionaire's gimmick to protect the rich. How are you protecting the rich, would you say? So I don't know. Bezos is not advocating for his own, for any tax relief. In fact, he's saying the government's got more than enough money. So supporters say it's common sense. It's help for nurses, teachers, young families. So we'll talk about that this morning. I'm very curious to get your thoughts. And I asked that question also this morning on Facebook, and I welcome your comments there. Also on X, I asked the question this morning on X as well. So whether you follow me on Facebook, no, a number of you are not on Facebook. So if you're on X, find me on X. Just search me by name. And you can share your comments and respond to me there. You drop me an email, of course, anytime. My email is always open to you, greg.belfridge@kelo.com. And we will we'll jump into that in more detail coming up this morning. I think that is fascinating. I've got the audio of Bezos that I'll share with you coming up this morning after 7. But he's It's making sense. He was, I think this was on CNBC. Yeah. It was on CNBC that he made the comments. And he blasted the tax code too, 10,000 plus pages long. He says it has built-in corporate loopholes for various things. This is crony capitalism, and of course it should be fixed. So he said, he was asked about his relationship with President Trump. Bezos said he's worked with every commander-in-chief since Bill Clinton, said that he would advocate for the change, but he did not specify how lawmakers might start slashing taxes. He talked about a number of different things, talking about the economy, that he said you have a bunch of people in this country who are doing really well, but you also have a bunch of people in this country who are struggling, he said. So it's like the story of two economies. And I look at that and I think, I want to make sure that the people that are struggling today have a chance to do that too, talking about finding wealth. Bring themselves up and maybe they're going to be the next Steve Jobs. You know, maybe one of their kids will be the next Steve Jobs. I don't know, he said. It's fascinating. You and I will talk about it coming up this morning. Also, you may have seen the stories over the course of the last few days. The president is expected to sign an executive order today aimed at creating safeguards around AI models. And there was a report from Axios. Axios has been out on the front of this story. They had reported a group of more than 60 loyal allies of President Trump urging him to test and approve the most powerful AI models before they're released. So this was a letter that was signed by people like Steve Bannon and Amy Kremer and Brendan Steinhauser, who are part of the MAGA base. And inside of the White House, Axios says the view is that America will win the AI race by keeping regulation light, knocking down most of the state-level AI laws, because the number of states then are passing their own laws. So this issue of has become a big one. So the president expected to sign an executive order on AI and cybersecurity today, or as early as today. And the order, I think, would create a voluntary

Other big stories this morning. The Raul Castro charged with murder for Cuba's shootdown of humanitarian planes. So the Justice Department yesterday charged former Cuban President Raul Castro with murder. And the indictment charges him with seven counts, including conspiracy to kill U.S. nationals. The president delivered the commencement address yesterday at the U.S. Coast Guard Academy class this year. So the president traveling to Connecticut to speak to graduates yesterday morning. And he said, it's a true honor to be here this magnificent day at one of the most prestigious military academies anywhere in the world, he said. And he thanked the cadets' families for raising American patriots, told the cadets they have an amazing future ahead of them. Very soon, you'll swap your shoulder boards, you'll join the long blue line of legendary rescuers, seafarers, and service members that fill Americans' hearts with admiration and pride, he said. You're America's first defenders. You are America's first responders. You are the living standard bearers of America's first fleet. As your commander-in-chief, I could not be prouder of the great class of 2026. He said, I have no doubts to say, and just like those Coast Guard legends who came before you, you will always put America first. Also, South Carolina Republican Representative Nancy Mace introduced a joint resolution yesterday. She's proposing a constitutional amendment that would explicitly bar naturalized citizens from serving in Congress, the federal judiciary, or holding any Senate-confirmed positions. So this would, what the legislation would do is extend the natural born citizen constraint, because that applies to the president and the vice president under Article 2. So the president and the vice president must be natural born U.S. citizens. So what Nancy Mace is proposing here is to then apply that to all members of the House of Representatives, the Senate, federal judges at every level, and prominent appointed officials like cabinet members, ambassadors, and so on. Also, this is crazy. Hundreds of climbers scaled Mount Everest in a single day. Hundreds of them. New record of 274 successful ascents, officials said earlier today. So hundreds of climbers scaling Mount Everest in a single day, the most ever. It's a new record. And then Fox News is out with their new poll, and you're hearing it from Fox News, and you'll hear it, I'm sure, again, coming up here in just a few minutes. Fox News is out with their new poll and telling us, pain of the economy, disapproval of President Trump is high. People are hurting by the economy. I have a really hard time taking it seriously because 30% of the people in this poll think that the Trump assassination attempts were staged. Okay, if you think the assassination... I mean, this is just me and my own reaction. If you think the assassination attempts against President Trump were staged, why should I care what you think about the economy or anything else? I mean, I just, if you have that loose grip on events that are, I don't know why I should get all shook up. Oh, because I don't know the way Fox News is presenting the poll today. It's like, oh, it's terrible. It's absolutely terrible. You got the economic pain deepening, and I understand that. I mean, I'm at the grocery store. I'm at

0: filling my vehicle with gasoline. So I certainly understand what's going on with the economy right now. You and I have talked about it a number of times, but 30% also believe the assassination attempts were staged. That's the case. Why should I care about that poll? We'll talk about that coming up later in the show. That's the top of the news stack this morning. 626. Mostly cloudy and 46. 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I appreciate having you here, my friend. 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
7: Partly cloudy skies today. High temperature 67 in the Sioux Falls area. Southeasterly wind at 10 to 20. For tonight, areas of rain beginning to pop up. Our low near 50. Good chance of rain tomorrow. Easterly winds at 15 to 30. We'll struggle just to about 60 in the afternoon. Lesser chances of rain, so mainly dry Saturday, high 70. From the Storm Center at Kettleland TV, I'm Brian Karstens.
0: And in Sioux Falls at 629, mostly cloudy, 46 currently at Kello. News and information updates coming up. We'll check in with Fox News Radio. Tom Rooney's in the Kello.com News Center this morning. So that's just ahead. I really welcome your thoughts. Jeff Bezos saying the bottom half of American earners should pay

0: coming up this morning after 7 here on Kellum.
1: Fox News. I'm Chris Foster. President Trump says he's willing to wait a few days for Iran's response to a new peace proposal and threatens new military strikes quickly if he doesn't get the right answers.
2: Iran's foreign ministry says they are reviewing a new U.S. proposal. This comes as Pakistan's interior minister made a last-minute trip to the Iranian capital of Tehran for talks aimed at moving a possible agreement forward. With a focus on Iran's nuclear program and the Strait of Hormuz, the Islamic Republic recently created what they call the Persian Gulf Strait Authority to force vessels to coordinate directly with Iran in order to pass through the strait.
1: Fox's Trey Yangst, a former federal prosecutor in Florida, is accused of sending a copy of a sealed special counsel Trump investigation report to her personal email account, disguised as a cake recipe. This was the investigation into President Trump's mishandling of classified documents when he left office, led by special counsel Jack Smith. 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
4: 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I'm Tom Rooney. Professional Fighters League standout Logan Storley faces sexual battery charges in Florida. The Webster, South Dakota native is accused of having sex and battering a woman in an alley outside a strip club in Key West. When Storley saw the club manager, he ran away with no clothes before being taken into custody. A Porcupine man faces 15 years in federal prison on child pornography charges. 24-year-old Deshaun Poirier sought images of naked young girls on the internet and convinced one of them to send pictures of herself. When she hesitated to provide more pictures, Poirier threatened to share the previous images on social media, and she complied. Poirier pleaded guilty to the charges earlier this year. A 31-year-old Sioux Falls man faces 7.5 years in federal prison on drug distribution charges. Robert Kent was part of a drug trafficking operation that imported meth from Arizona to Sioux Falls. U.S. Attorney Ron Parsons says Kent dealt about a pound of meth in the Sioux Falls area. The caseload is building for South Dakota's Office of Indigent Legal Defense. The office is still relatively new, but Chief Public Defender Chris Miles says he and his team have plenty of cases to handle.
5: Tracking back to July when we started taking statewide appointments, we've been appointed to 144 total clients, and I believe then 160 total appellate cases.
4: Miles says abuse and neglect cases are the most challenging to handle, as they often deal with family members that have been separated, with some being in prison. And Harrisburg residents are celebrating the opening of Shields Park near Harrisburg High School. Superintendent Jennifer Lowry calls it a blessing for the kids. The community raised $2 million to finish the construction in a joint effort with Shields. From the Kello.com News Center, I'm Tom Rooney.
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7: A pleasant day today. Southeasterly winds 10 to 20. High temperature 67 with a partly cloudy sky. Outlook for tonight, low near 50. Areas of rain developing. Good chance of rain tomorrow. Highs will struggle to get close to 60 in the afternoon with an east wind at 15 to 30. And low chances of rain Saturday, warming up to 70. From the Storm Center at Kelloland TV, I'm Brian Karstens.
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14: 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I approve this message.
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0: before 7. Mostly cloudy in 46. Hope you are doing well this morning. Welcome to the Greg Belford Show. 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
0: Well, President Trump said yesterday he's not in a hurry to make a deal with Iran. And he said, you know, we're going to give this one shot, he told reporters yesterday. I'm in no hurry. Everyone is saying the midterms. I'm in no hurry. So he repeated that several times. He said, ideally, I'd like to see few people killed as opposed to a lot. We could do it either way, he said. So the president on Tuesday had said, we're going to end the war very quickly. They want to make a deal so badly. They're tired. You know, this should have happened for 47 years, he said. So now he's saying, we're going to give this one shot, and he's in no hurry. And the president's right here when he says everyone is saying the midterms. You know, the midterms, I'm in a hurry. And then he's responding to, so because of the midterms, people are saying he's in a hurry. And the president's saying, no, I'm in no hurry. Should he be? I've wondered about that. I don't know. Maybe he should be. Also, President Trump endorsed Texas Attorney General Ken Paxton over incumbent Senator John Cornyn in that state's Republican Senate primary runoff. And so this is created. Have you seen the footage of Senator John Thune reacting to this? Thune looked like, like somebody had taken away his Christmas. But he had a really morose. I watched the video of this, and he had a really morose look on his face and has expressed his support of Senator John Cornyn. And then he was asked about, you know, the president making this decision, and he's like, and I think what really became clear to me as you watched the footage of that is the disconnect between Senator Thune and President Trump has never been more clear. If you're following any of that, I mean, there is a huge disconnect there. And I am surprised the president has not been more vocal given Senator Thune's reaction and lack of action, I think, on the Save America bill, among other things. Other big stories trending this morning, former Cuban President Raul Castro being indicted in the United States. So the charges stem from a 1996 incident involving the shoot down of civilian planes that were operated by Cuban exiles. It killed 4 people. So the president has been advocating for regime change in Cuba, saying the U.S. will not tolerate a rogue state harboring hostile foreign military, intelligence, and terror operations just 90 miles from the American homeland. And the U.S. has imposed a blockade on Cuba through sanctions. And it's caused a lot of difficulty then in Cuba. Fuel shortages, power outages. Also, a former prosecutor, Carmen Leinberger. She's a former federal prosecutor in Florida. Has been indicted on charges that she emailed herself a report from then special counsel Jack Smith on the investigation of President Trump's retention of classified documents. despite a judge's order that it remain sealed. So she worked in the U.S. Attorney's Office for the Southern District of Florida. She's charged with the theft of government property, concealment of government records. So she's pled not guilty, released on a written promise to appear in court. The Anti-Weaponization Fund, there are a number of stories regarding the Anti-Weaponization Fund this morning. One of them that is trending, two police officers who defended the U.S. Capitol on January 6th, 2021, filed a federal lawsuit yesterday. They want to block payouts from that $1.7 billion anti-weaponization fund that are intended for individuals claiming politically motivated prosecutions. So a couple of officers characterize the anti-weaponization fund as an illegal slush fund, the most brazen act of presidential corruption this century. They're saying, they say the fund violates the Constitution and federal law, including the 14th Amendment. Acting Attorney General Todd Blanche defended the establishment of the fund, admitted it's unusual but not unprecedented, he said, and he declined to rule out eligibility for January 6th rioters who have assaulted police. But we'll see. There are a lot of things happening with that. Now there's some movement on Capitol Hill from lawmakers who want to stop that fund. We'll see what happens. President Trump publicly expressed support for Spencer Pratt. Spencer Pratt is a mayoral candidate in Los Angeles. And the president labeled him a big MAGA person. So Trump criticized California's voting system as rigged and dishonest. And the president said he'd like to see Pratt do well. Trump all... Spencer Pratt is a registered Republican, and he dodged embracing the president's endorsement. Instead, he focused on gaining support from moms that want to feel safe in Los Angeles and animal lovers, he said. He said he does not represent a political party. He identifies as a community advocate. Jeff Bezos is making headlines this morning. He proposed yesterday that the 50% of U.S. that 50%, the bottom 50% of U.S. earners pay no federal income tax. So he said 3% of federal income tax revenue is contributed by the bottom half of earners. It's only 3%. And he said that's a small amount that the government doesn't need. I got to tell you, I'm a little bit blown away watching conservatives on my Facebook page this morning who are reacting to this. And I'm like, wait a minute. Those of you who are always talking about reductions in taxes, because this is coming from Jeff Bezos, What's the hang up? I don't get that. Since I'm curious to talk, I'm anxious, I should say, to talk to you about this morning. But I'm looking at some of the comments on Facebook and I'm like, oh, okay, all right. So we'll get your thoughts on it coming up after 7. But Bezos said, he brought up, for instance, a nurse earning $75,000 a year. He said the current tax code is crony capitalism, corporate loopholes. And he said the economic disparities in our tax code results in a tale of two economies. He said government spending problems rather than revenue shortfalls, that the government is spending too much money. So, again, I would, if you're not familiar with what Bezos said, I would look into it, because those are the very same things I've heard conservatives on this program sharing for years, decades, who have said the very same thing. So when that comes out of the mouth of somebody that normally maybe we disagree with, why do you receive it differently? I'm hoping that I'm not. It makes sense to me. So we'll talk about it coming up this morning. Other stories trending this morning. Director Michael Bay is on tap to direct a movie based on the epic rescue mission to retrieve those two American airmen in Iran recently. You know, we saw this happen a few months ago. So Bay is in, he's developing a feature-length film based on an upcoming book. And the book, and by extension the movie, will tell the story of the two U.S. airmen who went down behind enemy lines in Iran during Operation Epic Fury. The House has overwhelmingly passed its version of a housing bill. It's the 21st Century Road to Housing Act, sending it back to the Senate. It's a bipartisan measure backed by President Trump. Aims to address housing affordability and supply across the country. So it amends a version that the Senate passed two months earlier and stripped out a controversial provision regarding institutional investors. So now that goes back to the Senate. Vanessa Trump announced that she has been diagnosed with breast cancer. And she disclosed undergoing a medical procedure earlier this week. She's now collaborating with her medical team on a treatment. This is 48-year-old Vanessa Trump. She conveyed focus and hope, support from her family. And she hoped that she could remain hopeful during her treatment and her recovery. She's the former sister-in-law Ivanka Trump offered support and commented that praying for your continued strength and a swift recovery, she said. Those two teenage gunmen that killed three people at the Islamic Center of San Diego on Monday, there are a number of stories that are still trending regarding them. That story has struck a chord, I think, with a lot of people. So they were radicalized. Now we're learning they were radicalized online. That's where they met and then cultivated a pretty, according to investigators, pretty broad hatred. So investigators recovered a 75-page document likely written by the gunman. And they expressed neo-Nazi, white supremacist, anti-Semitic ideologies along with admiration for previous mass shooters. They also referenced the Great Replacement Theory, number of other things. Aaron Rodgers announced yesterday that the upcoming 2026 NFL season going to be his last. He's ready to hang it up. Rodgers had expressed initial doubt about returning to the Steelers, but the hiring of former Green Bay Packers coach Mike McCarthy for the Steelers prompted his decision to play one more season, but he says that will be his last. Other stories that are trending. On Tuesday, three people sustained minor stab injuries during a violent incident in Rhode Island, in the middle of a large gathering of teenagers. So police responded. It was a pretty chaotic scene. He had hundreds of beachgoers who were there and rapidly evacuated. So the victims received medical attention at a couple of the local hospitals. A sinkhole was discovered at LaGuardia Airport this week, forced the immediate shutdown of one of its two runways. So Port Authority crews identified the sinkhole during an early morning airfield inspection. And airport officials then prioritized quick and safe repairs. And they also talked about very close communication with the airlines. And finally, the death of Barney Frank is still trending this morning. Barney Frank, you may have heard, he died Tuesday night, the age of 86, at his home in Maine after battling congestive heart failure. So Barney Frank was a very liberal Democrat, first sitting member of Congress to voluntarily come out as gay in 1987, and his death is still trending. And that's a look at the stories trending this morning in Belf's News Gallery. 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
0: 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Tom Rooney's in the Kello.com News Center. Hear about the sexual assault charges against Professional Fighters League standout Logan Storley of Webster. Tom will have details coming up.
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13: Trump probably won't like this. I'm Dave Anthony, Fox News. The new hardline nuclear stance Iran is taking.
14: The supreme leader of Iran is saying that the enriched uranium inside the country must stay inside of Iran. This is a position they've held since the very beginning of all of these negotiations, and they're not budging on this as far as the Reuters reporting today. So we'll see how it complicates matters in these latest rounds of talks. The president still, though, hopes that Iran will come to a deal. deal, but he's warning that he's willing to ditch this six-week ceasefire and resume strikes if they give him the wrong answer.
13: Fox's Aisha Hosni at the White House. There's a new Fox News poll showing the number of Americans opposing U.S. military action in Iran has risen to 60%. Half say rising gas prices are a major problem, and citing that concern, Walmart issued a worse-than-expected financial forecast in its earnings report this morning. Also in that Fox poll, Trump approval has dropped just 39%, like the overall job the president is doing. A big-time Trump supporter hospitalized in California after an attack outside his controversial house.
5: The Escondido home has so many Trump flags and memorabilia, it's referred to by supporters and detractors alike as the Trump House. The owner in critical condition following the vicious beating outside the house.
13: Fox's Gary Baumgarten, a suspect in custody, but Raul Castro is not yet. The acting U.S. Attorney General says they intend to arrest the now indicted 94-year-old Cuban leader. Fox's Madeline Rivera details the charges.
15: Conspiracy to kill U.S. nationals, destruction of aircraft, and murder. A superseding indictment states Cuban intelligence agents infiltrated a humanitarian organization, Brothers to the Rescue, back in the early 90s. Military officials allegedly then used this intelligence to shoot down three BTTR planes.
13: Four people were killed. America's listening to Fox News.
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18: 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He later lost his life to a related cancer. 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
20: 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I'm Tom Rooney. A 31-year-old Sioux Falls man faces 7.5 years in federal prison for drug distribution. Robert Kent was part of a drug trafficking operation that imported meth from Arizona to Sioux Falls. U.S. Attorney Ron Parsons says Kent dealt about a pound of meth in the Sioux Falls area. A Porcupine man faces 15 years in federal prison after pleading guilty to child pornography charges. 24-year-old Deshaun Poirier sought images of naked young girls on the internet and convinced one young girl to send pictures of herself. When she hesitated to provide more pictures, Poirier threatened to share the previous images on social media, and she complied. Professional Fighters League standout Logan Storley faces sexual battery charges in Florida. He's accused of having sex and battering a woman in an alley outside a strip club in Key West. When Storley saw the club manager, he ran away with no clothes before being taken into custody. The caseload is building for South Dakota's Office of Indigent Legal Defense. Chief Public Defender Chris Miles says appeals and abuse and neglect cases are pushing the number of cases higher each month. The abuse and neglect cases are the most challenging. And a new fundraising record for the Boys and Girls Club of the Northern Plains, more than $250,000. Regional Director Chandler Holland says the club serves over 4,500 youth in Brookings, Elkton, Flandreau, Vermilion, and Yankton.
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1: Partly cloudy skies today. High temperature 67 in the Sioux Falls area. Southeasterly wind at 10 to 20. For tonight, areas of rain beginning to pop up. Our low near 50. Good chance of rain tomorrow. Easterly winds at 15 to 30. We'll struggle just to about 60 in the afternoon. Lesser chances of rain, so mainly dry Saturday. High 70. From the Storm Center at Kettleland TV, I'm Brian Karstens.
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0: Jeff Bezos is making headlines this morning because he was on CNBC yesterday, and he proposed that the bottom 50% of earners in the United States should be exempt from paying federal income tax. And he talked about this. In fact, I want you to listen to it. This is, the clip is little over a minute long as he talks about the bottom half of workers right now. They pay 3% of all taxes. So the bottom 50% only pay 3% of federal income tax. And here's what he said.
28: Some people talk about, you know, making the tax system more progressive. How about we start by having the nurse and queens not pay taxes? Why is somebody at all? Why is a nurse in Queens who makes $75,000 a year paying more than $1,000 a month in taxes? That's $1,000 a month that could help with rent or groceries or anything. And so, and by the way, do you know what that all adds up to? The bottom half of income earners in this country pay only 3% of the taxes. So, it's only 3%. Okay. We can find 3%. So we don't have, it's a small amount of money for the government, you know that. And really it's, and the more I thought about it, to me, it's kind of absurd that we're doing this. You know, we shouldn't be asking this nurse in Queens to send money to Washington. They should be sending her an apology. It really makes no sense.
0: So I want to get your thoughts on this. That was Jeff Bezos on CNBC. And I would love to open this up to you. Phone lines are open at 605-336-1320. 605-336-1320. So, you know, what's your reaction to that? If you or your family are in that bottom half and then suddenly you get to keep an extra $800 to $1,200 a month in take-home pay, would that change things for you? And then as Bezos, you heard him pointing out, the top 1% already pay about 40% in all income taxes. The bottom half pay just 3%. So is zero taxes for the bottom half of Americans, do you think that would be the right kind of tax relief? Or should we be focused on lowering rates for everyone? So I'd love to get your thoughts on this. 605-336-1320 is the Kello hotline. 605-336-1320. So the critics are already calling this a billionaire gimmick then to protect the rich. Wait a minute. How are you protecting the rich by advocating that the bottom 50% of people you know, don't pay any federal income taxes? How is that protecting the rich? Maybe you're seeing something there that I'm not. So I would love to hear from you. 605-336-1320. 605-336-1320. So getting into Bezos' comments, he said, he would advocate for these tax cuts with President Trump. He believes the position he's taking would actually help people. And he went on to say, you have a bunch of people in this country who are doing really well, but you have a bunch of people in this country who are struggling. Some people, the issue of affordability is a big one right now. And you're hearing Fox News, the new Fox News poll is out, and you know, growing number of people are unhappy with the Trump administration regarding affordability and so on. So this issue of affordability is definitely resonating with Americans right now. I would love to get your perspective on this. 605-336-1320. Would you see that as, you know, something that would benefit you and your family? 605-336-1320. So Bezos said, some people talk about making the tax system more progressive. How about we start by having the nurse in Queens who makes $75,000 a year not pay taxes, he said. Bezos is the fourth richest person in the world. His net worth, as of yesterday, $267.3 billion. That's how much Jeff Bezos is worth. So, again, I would love to get your perspective on this. 605-336-1320. No tax for low earners in the United States. Low earners in the U.S. should pay zero federal income taxes. What do you think of that? That the bottom earners, the bottom 50%, that's what he's talking about, the bottom 50%. And he says that he will suggest this idea to President Trump. So, you know, we talk a lot about taxes and tax relief, and I'd really love to get your perspective on this. Let me hear from you this morning. Right now is a great time to call. 605-336-1320 is the Kello hotline. 605-336-1320. You can also drop me an email anytime, greg.belfridge@kelo.com. I also asked that question on Facebook. I'll share some of those Facebook comments with you coming up this morning. Good morning, Jeff. You're on Kello.
2: Hello, Greg. Good. That's a great topic this morning. Probably should have had it a few months ago before tax season.
0: So what are you thinking? How does this hit you? I'm curious.
2: Well, how does it hit me? Well, I could speak at it at a couple of different levels. Now, if you're on Social Security, which I am, the lowest amount that Social Security will allow you to withhold is 7%. You have to have a 7%. That's their threshold for the minimum. However, on your income from a job, listen to your tax man. Your tax man can tell you what percentage of your payroll that you should have withheld for federal and state tax and so forth. And based upon that, now that the federal tax rate, I believe, for married is $98,000 before you have to pay in taxes. So you can have earned income up to $98,000 in whatever you've held out at that point, barring any extra things and so forth, is that you get that back in the form of a return.
0: Right.
2: Now the objective is to get the lowest return that you possibly can. Therefore, decrease the percentage out of your payroll taxes down to, let's say, 4%, 5%, rather than holding out for 10 or 20% or whatever that amount, whatever your personal amount is.
0: Yeah. Yeah, that's something I've done. You know, yeah. I don't want to pay in any. I don't want to be getting a bunch of money back, generally speaking. I want to have that money over the course of the year. I don't want the federal government to have it.
2: Greg, you're speaking my language when you said exactly that. I can manage my own money better than they can.
0: So now when you're talking about this idea that the bottom 50% shouldn't have to pay federal income tax at all. What do you think?
2: Well, as far as on your federal tax returns, I believe the number is 98,000. Somebody may call in and correct me, but you can make up to $98,000 and not pay in any tax. I mean, you'll still pay in a small amount on your payroll every month to federal tax. But there again,
0: no, and I get that. I think
2: you're already there.
0: Well, and I think we're kind of we're not connecting here. I get that. I understand that. What Bezos is saying is that bottom 50% wouldn't pay anything at all. They wouldn't pay at all. And he's planning to take this to the president, so I want to get your thoughts on it. Good morning, Bruce. You're on Kello.
4: Morning, Greg. I would not be for this. I wouldn't mind getting it cut a little bit, but when you have no skin in the game, you don't care. You'll vote for whoever you want that's going to punish somebody else so you can get something free. You've got to respect the system, and to respect the system, you got to be part of the system.
0: That's an interesting point of view.
4: So, pay a little bit. You know, and the government, they can cut 3% out of their budget easily. You can cut them a little bit and don't add anything else, and the government deal with it. You know, find a way to cut your taxes, but they got to pay something. Like I said, to have a little pride in being a citizen in this country, have a little dignity, pay a little bit, and take part of the system, take part of the country.
0: You feel ownership in it. Then I mean, that's what you're saying. I totally get it.
4: Yeah, it's like dieting. Nobody likes to diet, but boy, when you're done, you feel good about it. You know, you're glad you did that. And that's kind of the same thing. You're glad you're part of the system. It's more healthy for everybody.
0: That's a great point of view. It's always good to talk to you, Bruce. Thank you, my friend. Phone lines are open if you want to join the program. 605-336-1320. Phone lines are open right now. 605-336-1320. Good morning, Weston. You're on Kello.
6: Hey, good morning, Greg. How you doing?
0: I'm doing great, buddy. So what's your take on what Bezos is presenting?
6: Well, I mean, I feel like that's what conservatives have been, quote-unquote, saying for, 10 years, that if we could cut federal spending, they had the penny plan back in the day where Rand Paul had this penny plan where if they just cut 1% of everything each year for 5 years, we'd have a balanced budget. You know, don't go after any one individual thing and say, we're going to completely cut this. Just take it down to 99% of the previous year's funding. And if we could do that, we could raise standard deductions to like 50 grand to where, some person making 50 grand doesn't end up having to pay any taxes. Now, the first caller, I don't know what he's talking about, $98,000 for a married couple. I mean, standard deductions for a married couple is like 32 grand. Anything over 32,000, unless they have other write-offs that exceed that, like mortgage interest or healthcare costs or something, something else, they're going to have to pay after the first 32 grand they make. If we could raise that up so, like our teachers in South Dakota that are making like 60, 65 grand, only end up paying like $1,000 or $2,000 in taxes instead of, $7,000 in taxes each year.
0: Do you think we should cut that in entirely? Well, I mean, if you're below that level, if you're the bottom 50%, then you're, again, it's only generating 3% of taxes that the government receives. That's only 3%. If you're under that 50% threshold, should we cut it entirely? What do you think?
6: Well, I don't know exactly what the 50% average net income is, but I think we could easily raise standard deductions up to closer to like 50,000. So like, the waitress that's, making 30 grand doesn't end up having to pay anything after like her standard deductions of 16,000 or whatever.
0: You know, one of the biggest problems is that you and I think, have discipline, but Washington has none. And I love President Trump, but he's spending money on a lot of things right now. It's it becomes problematic for me.
6: Well, exactly, and I'm a small business owner, and so last year I made $90,000 that I couldn't write off. Right, I wrote.

0: lines are open if you want to join the program. Give me a shout this morning. 605-336-1320 is the Kello hotline. 605-336-1320. Derek said 40 to 50% of Americans already pay zero taxes. This is nothing but a feel-good move that actually doesn't change anything. I don't know. See, I'm not seeing it that way. Based on what Bezos is saying, I would not pay anything. I would not pay anything in taxes, federal taxes. So to say, I mean, yeah, here's the thing. Do I pay into the system? I get money back every year. I get a return. What Bezos is saying is the federal government shouldn't be taking that money in the first place. That you keep your money, you spend it. That's a very conservative argument when you stop and think about it. Unless there is something that I am missing here. So I would love to hear from you. 605-336-1320. Robert said, no. And then he turns right around and says, but I think it would be a great help. I just don't think people should be punished for making more income. I would entertain the idea of leaning on other types of income that happened to be common among high earners before this, he said. So, Sean said, is Bezos planning to run for office? The idea is great. Seeing it become reality may take a while. Such a fundamental change in our tax code will take more courage and humility than most elected politicians have. First of all, what it would take is discipline, which they don't have. Doesn't mean conservatives shouldn't do the work to craft and pass such legislation, he says. Cross-the-board tax cuts are good for every American. Well, Bezos isn't talking about the cross-the-board. In fact, he went on at length. He's not complaining about the amount of taxes that he's paying. He's talking about the amount of taxes that I'm paying. Right? So I'd love to get your perspective on this. Phone lines are open at 605-336-1320. Good morning, Daniel. You're on Kello.
1: Good morning, sir. How are you?
0: I'm doing great, Daniel. Thank you.
1: Hey, good. Look, I'm all for people paying less in taxes. You know, I mean, everybody, you give money back to the people. They spend it the way they want to and everything. But I'm also a firm believer if you've got to have skin in the game.
0: Yeah.
1: And if you're not paying taxes, then look, if you don't pay taxes, you don't get to vote. You got to lose something.
0: As I understand what you're saying, very much like Bruce, who called a few minutes ago, he believes that when you pay taxes, you feel then more invested in the country.
1: Right.
0: Yeah, I totally understand your point of view, where you're coming from.
1: Yeah, it's just you know, when people don't have the skin in the games, and they start to vote for things, that, and I don't know, society kind of goes crazy, in my opinion.
0: No, it does. Yeah, no argument here, Daniel. Thanks so much for the phone call, my friend. I appreciate it. Good morning, John. You're on Kello.
2: Good morning, Greg.
0: Hey, buddy.
2: Hey, well, I agree with Bezos. It'd be nice to have an extra $700-$800 per paycheck and have it not being taken out.
0: Right.
2: And it'd also be nice not to have to pay taxes on my Social Security. And I know they say no tax on Social Security, but let's just use a couple of numbers here. Let's say I make $60,000 a year on my job and $30,000 a year Social Security. I don't pay tax monthly on my Social Security, but when it comes time to pay my tax at the end of the year, I have to pay tax on $90,000, not $60,000.
0: Right.
2: So I'm still taxed on that Social Security.
0: So I told

0: totally read you. So you think this then would benefit definitely you.
1: It would benefit everybody in my position and yours. Imagine having that extra $700 to $800 per paycheck in your household.
0: I know. I start salivating when I think about it.
1: I know. It's getting a raise, man.
0: Well, John, thank you so much for the call. I appreciate all of the different perspectives. And if you want to weigh in, join the conversation on my Facebook page. Also on X, I was asking for opinions on X as well. I got a break here at 7:27. 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
9: A pleasant day today. Southeasterly winds 10 to 20. High temperature 67 with a partly cloudy sky. Outlook for tonight, low near 50. Areas of rain developing. Good chance of rain tomorrow. Highs will struggle to get close to 60 in the afternoon with an east wind at 15 to 30. And low chances of rain Saturday, warming up to 70. From the Storm Center at Kiveland TV, I'm Brian Karsten.
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10: Fox News, I'm Gianna Gelosi. President Trump says he's willing to give diplomacy more time with Iran, but warns that things could escalate quickly if they don't get the right deal.
11: Iran's foreign ministry says they are reviewing a new U.S. proposal. This comes as Pakistan's interior minister made a last-minute trip to the Iranian capital of Tehran for talks aimed at moving a possible agreement forward.
10: Fox's Trey Yang's federal prosecutors announcing charges against former Cuban President Raul Castro in the 1996 downing of civilian planes operated by Miami-based exiles, acting Attorney General Todd Blanche.
12: Today, we are announcing an indictment charging Raul Castro and several others with conspiracy to kill U.S. nationals.
10: Castro was Cuba's defense minister at the time. America's listening to Fox News.
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13: Kello News Time is 7:31 from the Kello.com News Center. I'm Tom Rooney. The Sioux Falls City Council received some welcome news on sales tax revenues this week. Finance Director Sean Pritchett says sales tax collections through the month of April are up by 6.6% compared to last year. Still, the 2027 budget will be challenging with the new mayor and at least two new members of the City Council. Officials will also have to deal with the impact of a law passed by the 2025 legislature that limits annual increases in property tax revenue to 3% per year.
14: Our view for 2027 is really focused on holding the line on increases in expenses because of our expectations of those reduced revenues on the property tax side.
13: Pritchett says his department is still working to identify $10 million in ongoing expenses that can be trimmed to maintain adequate budget reserves going forward. Signs that the weed crop is thriving in Sioux Falls. The city's code enforcement office is receiving more property maintenance complaints than normal, even though it's still early in the season. There have been 99 complaints since Monday. People with violations on their property are given 6 days to take care of things. Pennington County residents are concerned about a new alternative energy proposal by county officials. It would allow homeowners to install smaller wind and solar systems. Large projects would also be allowed, but they would face noise restrictions. Residents are concerned that the larger projects will need larger buffer zones to protect residential areas. And work has begun on a highly anticipated addition to the Sioux Falls restaurant scene. The site of David's Bridal on 41st Street has been demolished to make way for a Raising Cane's chicken restaurant. Company officials say the Sioux Falls site is high priority. It's expected to open sometime near year's end. From the Kello.com News Center, I'm Tom Rooney.
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9: Partly cloudy skies today, high temperatures 67 in the Sioux Falls area, southeasterly wind at 10 to 20. For tonight, areas of rain beginning to pop up, our low near 50. Good chance of rain tomorrow, easterly winds at 15 to 30. We'll struggle just to about 60 in the afternoon. Lesser chances of rain, so mainly dry Saturday, high 70. From the Storm Center at Kelloland TV, I'm Brian Karstens.
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0: Thanks so much for starting your day with us. So I appreciate visiting with you. Thanks for being here this hour of the Greg Belford Show. 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So we're talking about Jeff Bezos and his plan. I got an email from Daryl, and he said, you know, first, when you consider the massive size of the total amount that the IRS collects in income tax, 3% is a very large amount of money. Yeah, it is, but I'm not sure what you're suggesting there, Daryl. Are you saying that we can't cut 3% of the federal government's budget? I mean, is that what you're suggesting? It's a large amount of money, no question about that. So, but I'm not, and then he said, second, I agree with the caller that believes, and it was Bruce who called in. I thought it's a great point. He said he's agreeing with Bruce. He believed that everyone should pay at least a little bit of money. And then he said, you know, where do payments to fund the Social Security pool enter into the conversation? Which is a great question. Do you want people paying into Social Security, a program that some of us, like me, I'll be amazed if I see it. Honestly, I'm just being honest. I'll be amazed if I see any of the money that I paid into Social Security. And then he says, fourth, get our representatives in Congress to reduce spending. No problem. I'm totally with you on that, Daryl. So you can drop me an email anytime. Greg.Belfridge@KELO.com is my email address. Okay, a few other stories I just wanted to share briefly with you. 9 of the 10 best American cities in which to live. Where are they located? Well, they're located in Republican states with mayors that lean into conservative values like law and order, more accountable government spending, according to a new report. This was U.S. News and World Report this week. The top-notch cities in America. And only one of them landed in a blue state. Every other one was in a Republican state. So the top 10 cities, number one, Carmel, Indiana. Number two, Fishers, Indiana. Recognizing a theme there in Indiana. Three, Flower Mound, Texas. Four, Ankeny, Iowa. Number five, with Johns Creek, Georgia. Six, Hoover, Alabama. Seven, Rochester Hill, Michigan. Eight, Leander, Texas. Nine, Frisco, Texas. And 10, Sugarland, Texas. So nearly all of the cities in the top 10 have populations under 115,000. And all of them boost median monthly rents that are less than $2,000 a month. So these are the best, the 10 best American cities in which to live, according to U.S. News and World Report this week. And again, they're much smaller than Sioux Falls. I think, yeah, all of them have populations under 115,000. Also, I must tell you, I'm not a big beer drinker these days. I have been over the course of my life, especially when I was a young guy. I would tell you I put away my share of beer over the years. Schlitz is, it was confirmed last night that they will, on Friday, they said, this was Wisconsin Brewing Company. They said they will brew the final batch of Schlitz later this month. So Schlitz is coming to an end after about 200 years. Schlitz has been around for a long time. And so the one of the officials at Wisconsin Brewing Company said they've seen increased costs, increase in our cost to store and ship certain products. So we have had to make a tough choice to place Schlitz Premium on hiatus. So Schlitz is maybe after 175 years. And then I saw this story this morning at page6.com. Carol Burnett and Vicki Lawrence had a reunion recently. Carol Burnett is 93 years old now. Vicki Lawrence is 77. And Vicki Lawrence on social media on Monday shared a photo of their night out on the town. They went had a night out and a photo of the two of them, and which was great. And Vicki Lawrence wrote, "Special night, dinner with Carol. Thank you, Brian, for a beautiful meal. Lots of laughs and lots of memories. I love her so much." She captioned the photo. So it is pretty cool. So Vicki Lawrence was on the Carol Burnett Show. A lot of you may remember. I certainly do. That was a big part of my childhood, was watching the Carol Burnett Show. Vicki Lawrence was on the show from 1967 to 1978, and then she went on, the Mama's Family was spun off as one of the sketches. But that was pretty cool. You can find the photo at page6.com or at the New York Post. You'll see it there as well. 7:46. Mostly cloudy and 49 here at Kello. Coming up, I've got your chance to win a $20 gift card from Invictus Pizza when we take the Kello History Quiz just ahead. Also, news and information update on the way. 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
0: Hartley, Cloudy, and 49. 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Tom Rooney's on duty in the Kellogg.com News Center. Get an update from Tom a little over 10 minutes from now. Tom says the battle over funding Homeland Security is dragging on in Washington. And Tom says we'll hear what Senator John Thune plans to do about it.
5: It's a good thing life isn't rocket science, because some people couldn't get off the launch pad.
6: Think of how stupid the average person is, and then realize half of them are stupider than that.
7: Is there any way you can describe that to me using colorful puppets of some sort?
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5: It's Belf's Looney Tunes in the News.
0: Woman in Colorado went to a local farm stand and started clearing out the shelves, filling a large bag with freshly made oatmeal cream pies, along with some organic sourdough bread. The farm stall actually had a camera inside, so there's footage of the theft. The woman is even heard saying thanks before she walks off without paying for any of it. So the business owner said she didn't know what to do until the woman came back a few weeks later. And the owner confronted her and said, I have a tab for you from a couple of weeks ago. She asked how she wanted to pay, and the woman patted down her pockets and said she needed to go back to her car and get her phone. And she dropped her shopping bag, so the owner filmed her so she could get her license plate, and she wound up passing it on to police. No, they've identified her. So the whole thing, she's, oh, yeah, it's, I got to go back to my car. And then she... So it's the case of the oatmeal cream pie bandit, which is why it's Looney Tunes in the News. All right, birthdays on May 21st. Sarah Ramos is 35 today. Not a lot of birthdays today. Cody Johnson is 39. And Leo Sayer is 78 today. If you are celebrating a birthday today, my friend, I hope you have a great personal holiday.
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12: 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When this baby hits 88 miles per hour, you're going to see some serious...
13: So what's a big day tomorrow? 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
0: Today we're taking the Kello Wayback Machine to 1881. The American Red Cross was founded by Clara Barton. She was a nurse and educator on this date in Washington, D.C., 1927, Charles Lindbergh landed his Spirit of St. Louis plane near Paris, completing the first solo airplane flight across the Atlantic. In 1932, Amelia Earhart became the first woman to fly solo across the Atlantic. She landed in Northern Ireland. And on this date, 1955, Chuck Berry recorded his first single, Maybelline. He recorded that for Chess Records in Chicago. And that's a look at this day in history. Now it's time for the Kello History Quiz. Your chance to win a $20 gift card from Invictus Pizza. If you're the first caller with the correct answer, we'll remind you, you can only win the Kello History Quiz once every 60 days. Only one winner per household every 60 days. Here we go. 36 years ago, 1990. I thought it was one of the most memorable series finales ever. It aired on CBS, and at the end of this show, Bob wakes up and reveals to his wife from his previous show that the entire series was a dream. It was hilarious. Still makes me laugh. Name the series. The end of this series. He wakes up with his wife from his previous series. If you know the name of the show, call us now. 605-336-1320. 605-336-1320.
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20: For more than 22 years, Captain Josh Phillips has proudly served the people of Minnehaha County. Captain Phillips has always put families and safety first. The FBI even recognized Captain Phillips for being in the top 1% of law enforcement. 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
22: A pleasant day today. Southeasterly winds 10 to 20. High temperature 67 with a partly cloudy sky. Outlook for tonight, low near 50. Areas of rain developing. Good chance of rain tomorrow. Highs will struggle to get close to 60 in the afternoon with an east wind at 15 to 30. And low chances of rain Saturday, warming up to 70. From the Storm Center at Kiveland TV, I'm Brian Karstens.
0: In Sioux Falls at 7:58, mostly cloudy in 49. Our Kello history quiz this morning. In 1990, it was one of the most memorable series finales ever that aired on CBS. The end of the show, Bob wakes up and reveals to his wife from his previous comedy show that the entire series was a dream. So what was the name of the series? Jason Brandt was the first caller with the correct answer. What was it, Jason?
23: Newhart.
0: Newhart, absolutely right. 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
0: It's a great story from Georgia where a therapy dog is being recognized for helping first responders address mental health challenges. The dog is Bailey. It's a 5-year-old Labradoodle Golden Doodle mix and works to help first responders open up about their mental health struggles while they're on the job. You know, you can't thank these people enough for the work they do and the difficulty they go through. And that is a look at today's good news. 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A new Fox News poll is out, and I'm wondering why we should care. 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
3: Iran is taking a hard line that may cross President Trump's red line. I'm Dave Anthony, Fox News. The Supreme Leader reportedly unwilling to give up what the president calls nuclear dust. Days after the U.S. paused a plan to resume bombing Iran, trying to work out a deal.
4: What should happen to Iran's stockpile of highly enriched uranium is one of the most contentious issues at the heart of negotiations to end the war. Reuters says Iran's Supreme Leader Ayatollah Mojtaba Khamenei has issued a directive that the near weapons-grade material must stay inside the country. The United States has been pushing for the uranium to be confiscated, with Israel's prime minister vowing to continue to fight until that happens.
3: Fox's Jonathan Savage. Officials at the White House are pushing back, saying that Reuters report on the uranium is not true. Another vote expected today in the House, and maybe the Senate too, as Democrats keep trying to pass a war powers resolution to limit the president in Iran. Several attempts have failed so far. A Fox News poll shows 60% of Americans oppose military action against Iran. Half say surging gas prices are a major problem. Only 39% approve of the overall job the president is doing.
6: The polling also found 30% think the assassination attempt of the president at last month's White House Correspondents' Dinner was staged, with younger voters far more likely to be suspicious than seniors and white evangelicals.
3: Fox's Jessica Rosenthal, a former assistant U.S. attorney in Florida, facing charges related to special counsel Jack Smith, who led two Trump investigations dropped after the former president was elected again. Carmen Leinberger is
24: charged with stealing confidential documents from the probe. This individual allegedly emailed a copy of them to her personal account, disguising it as a recipe for bundt cake. FBI Director Kash Patel writing on X that she is now charged with 4 felony counts, adding, quote, this FBI will not hesitate to bring to account those who violated the trust of the American public.
3: I guess Fox's Carly Shimkus. 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
27: 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Heroes like NYPD Detective Victor Vargas, a U.S. Air Force veteran who died from pancreatic cancer after serving in the World Trade Center recovery efforts. 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
29: 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I'm Tom Rooney. The months-long debate over funding the Department of Homeland Security rages on in Washington, but still no action. Senate Majority Leader John Thune says politics got in the way, with Democrats refusing to negotiate. Thune says border security can't wait any longer.
30: They would rather have applause from the far left, defund the police crowd, than keep the American people safe. Fortunately, Republicans can fund these critical agencies without Democrats' assistance. And we will be moving forward with the final steps of that process shortly.
29: Thune says he'll return to his efforts to restore regular order to the budgeting process rather than funding government through continuing resolutions, as the case has been in recent years. The caseload is building for South Dakota's Office of Indigent Legal Defense. Chief Public Defender Chris Miles says appeals and abuse and neglect cases are pushing the number of cases higher each month. Miles says the abuse and neglect cases are the most challenging to handle. After several years of decline, Sioux Falls sales tax revenues are back on the rise. Year to date, they're up by 6.6% through the end of April. Officials say they're still concerned about the impact of a property tax limitation approved by the legislature in 2025. Signs that the weed crop is thriving in Sioux Falls. The city's code enforcement office is receiving more property maintenance complaints than normal, even though it's still early in the season. People with violations on their property are given 6 days to take care of things. And Harrisburg residents are celebrating the opening of Shields Park near Harrisburg High School. Superintendent Jennifer Lowry calls it a blessing for kids. The community raised $2 million to finish the construction in a joint effort with Shields. From the Kello.com News Center, I'm Tom Rooney.
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22: Partly cloudy skies today, high temperature 67 in the Sioux Falls area, southeasterly wind at 10 to 20. For tonight, areas of rain beginning to pop up, our low near 50. Good chance of rain tomorrow, easterly winds at 15 to 30. We'll struggle just to about 60 in the afternoon. Lesser chances of rain, so mainly dry Saturday, high 70. From the Storm Center at Kettleland TV, I'm Brian Karstens.
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0: Okay, you just heard the Fox News poll on Fox News a few minutes ago, and it's all this bad news. Bad news. Economic pain deepens. Disapproval of Trump is hitting new highs. So people are upset. They're upset about the economy. They're upset about the U.S. military involvement in Iran. And oh, by the way, as an addendum to that, 30% believe that Trump's assassination attempt was staged. So they believe the assassination attempts were staged. 30% of people. I welcome your thoughts because I'm wondering why should I care? Now, you know where I'm at with polls anyway. I just, oh man. I think you can get just about any result you want. So I'm not a big believer in polls. I don't talk about them a lot. Fox News is making a big deal out of this one this morning. So if 30% of people who participated in this Fox News poll don't believe that the assassination attempts were real, they believe they were staged, why then should I care what they think about anything? Right? Excuse me, I'm getting a little animated here. Why should I care what they think about anything? I would love to get your reaction to that. 605-336-1320. 605-336-1320. You and I have talked about this before, that the number of people who think the assassination attempts were staged and why that might be. And I don't know. They just don't. I have my own thoughts as to why I think that's the case. And I think it is because the legacy media has undermined President Trump time and time and time and time and time again. And that's legacy media. And then you have people online who are spreading all kinds of untruths. And then the I think the growth of conspiracy theories and that kind of thing. So it's no wonder, but why should I care if 30% of the people in this Fox, that's what it is. 30% of the people in this Fox News poll think the Trump assassination was staged. If they believe that, why should I care what they think about anything else? I would love to hear from you. What's your reaction? 605-336-1320 is a Kello hotline. 605-336-1320. Just takes my breath away. I understand the... I've always tried to make excuses. Well, people are busy. They're working. They got their... You know, they got their families, they have things they're doing, and I get that. I don't like to talk about my wife a lot, Katie, just because I want to respect her privacy. I will tell you, she is somebody who works incredibly hard. Incredibly hard. And she doesn't believe those assassination attempts. So she's not as plugged into the news always, certainly as I am. And she will tell me something, and she'll say, wow, and she's reacting to it. She's just seeing it maybe a couple of days after it was actually in the news. She will run across it. Did you see this? I'm like, oh, yeah. Yeah, I saw that. But even she does not, she knows the assassination attempts are real. Where does that come from? People thinking the assassination attempts were staged. 3 in 10 believe the recent attempt at the White House Correspondents Association dinner was staged. What? You have John Fetterman out there, Democrat John Fetterman, you're reacting to this, and we talked about it. At the time that it happened, the deniers who were out there, where does that come from? People who are in denial of actual events that we see transpire. I don't think, okay, so older people tend to believe that this is what happened. Yeah, because we haven't taken leave of our senses yet. I mean, we're not nuts. Somebody's got to explain this to me. 605-336-1320. Am I overreacting? I mean, every time, you know, Fox News is out there, you know, and they're out there with, okay, here's what we found. People are feeling this about the economy. They're feeling this about the war in Iran. You know, this is what they're feeling. Oh, and by the way, 30% don't believe that the assassination attempts were real. To me, that's the lead. The lead is, well, the latest Fox News poll, 30% of people don't believe that the assassination attempts are real. And, oh, by the way, here's how they feel about the economy and so on. Because to me, that completely, when you find that 30% of people don't believe it was real, why should I care what they think about anything then? So I would love to get your... The way Fox News is reporting that, I think, is just completely backward. Let me hear from you, 605-336-1320. Good morning, Paul. You're on Kello.
12: Good morning, Greg.
0: Hey, buddy. It's good to hear from you.
12: You too. Glad I could get in this morning. I tell you what, Trump derangement syndrome, you know, I think it is an actual psychological phenomenon. I think it is a mental illness. I mean, you just have to look at how people are so willing and want to believe anything that discredits or throws Trump in a bad light. You know, I think they want to believe anything, and it makes them so gullible. It makes them so willing to believe the most outlandish things. And I think it's a mental illness that should be classified, you know, and if we're going to try and take care of mental illness, I think there ought to be some people that are psychologists, psychiatrists that are specializing in deprogramming these folks.
0: We're gonna have a lot of packed offices and long lines because there's plenty of crazy out there, Paul.
12: Yeah, it's just amazing. It's like people that don't believe the moon landing. I mean,
0: yeah,
12: they're gullible people. They just can't accept reality. And if it doesn't fit their narrative, they're willing to take something that's just crazy and yet supports what they believe. Or, they hate Trump, so anything that says that justifies their hatred for him, they'll pick it up and eat it with a spoon, even no matter how stupid it sounds. I mean, to look at the videos, look at all this, and to think that this was staged, a gunshot, that nicked his ear, that killed a man. I mean,
0: yeah,
12: that sounds like a Clinton thing, but not Trump.
0: Yeah, it's just mind-blowing to me. Paul, it's always good to talk to you. Thank you so much, my friend. Phone lines are open if you want to join the program, 605-336-1320. Bill's got a good point. Good morning, Bill. You're on Kello.
2: Morning, Greg.
0: Hi, Bill.
2: No, I just kind of think people have been lied to so damn much. It just kind of goes back to COVID that, they don't really trust the news. You got to believe the science.
0: but what about you? Because you don't sound like somebody who doesn't trust the news.
2: I'm far as I'm concerned, it kind of looks like it was the real deal to me. But I'm just saying that's the world we live in. It can be a little. You watch the news and you kind of take it all with a grain of salt and try and sort out what you think might be real and what might not be, but yeah.
0: As you watch that, let's talk about the White House Correspondents Association dinner. I'm sure you saw the video. Most of us have the video of him running through the, through the metal detectors and then agents responding to him. Now, did you think that was real as you watched it?
2: Oh, yeah. Yeah.
0: Yeah.
2: He was running like it was the real deal.
0: Yeah, absolutely. As he's holding out a shotgun, I'm with you. So why do you think so many people don't believe the things we see right in front of us?
2: Well, it's just a lot of trust in, the media has ruined the trust in what they're reporting, because they're so biased and they're not honest, a lot of them.
0: You're absolutely right. Bill, thanks for the call. Phone lines are open if you want to join the show. Give me a shout. Let me know what you're thinking. 605-336-1320. Good morning, Tom. You're on Kello.
13: Good morning.
0: Hey, buddy.
13: It's really not all that hard to imagine people thinking this was a fake attack, just simply because look at how many fake attacks are on the Democrat side. You had Ilhan Omar get her apple juice sprayed on her, and that was a news story for a couple of days, got her out of the fraud business that she is in. We got this fake attack, or we got this attack on her, but it turns out, it was nothing. It was one of her supporters. But even our own Tom Daschle, way back when anthrax was a big thing, he had white powder mailed to him. It's like, all these attacks on us. And it turns out that nothing ever comes of it because they turn out, your supporters did that. So it's really not hard for me to understand why people would think that, the difference is Trump's name was not in anything bad, and it went good from that. It was, his name was bad, and his name is still bad.
0: I'm not sure I'm following your point as to why you are thinking then that people are not believing the poll. I mean, are not believing events that we see right in front of our face.
13: Because
0: you got to be in total denial of reality.
13: Of course. But we've shown that there are news media reports on fake things all the time and use it as fake news story. until a proof.
0: Yeah, but you and I are still able to discern what's true and what's bogus, right? You and I are still able to discern those things. And
13: because I don't listen to everybody, and I can just, I look at the whole picture, and you do too. You look at the whole picture and it's like, okay, what benefit would this be for Trump to have a fake attack on him? None. Because the news media is still going to talk bad about them. What's the benefit of Ilhan Omar?
0: Well, what's the likelihood? Attack? I mean, just let's stop right there because you're asking great questions. What's the likelihood? I get approached by Trump and it's like, okay, I want you to set this up. The White House Correspondents Association, dear, we want you to run in with a gun. And oh, by the way, you're going to go to prison. You're going to face charges. I mean, the whole thing, it doesn't even make sense.
13: Like, again, you and I are not lunatics. I'm sure you could probably find somebody who would be willing to do that, you know, even on our side. But most of the lunatics are on the other side.
0: Yeah, I would agree with you. I think you could find somebody to do it who's a Republican, but who in their right mind? Tom, thanks for the call. Phone lines are open, 605-336-1320, 605-336-1320. And again, as I'm taking issue with the way Fox News is presenting this, you know, economic pain, you know, people are feeling it, the economy's bad, it's terrible. You've got a majority then who oppose U.S. military involvement in Iran, even though they believe the U.S. is winning the war. Most people believe the U.S. is winning, but they oppose the our involvement. Just a lot of things in this that don't make sense. But then, as I said, when I hear that 30% of people believe that the Trump assassination attempts were staged, I have a really hard time understanding why I should

0: these assassination attempts, people getting on buildings and running right through the hallway.
1: Yeah.
0: It makes us think, you know, it's got to be planned, or how would you get so close? You know, there's no way that would happen with the top elite security in the world. And
1: but here's what I think we've discovered. It's not the top elite security that we thought it was.
0: You're right. It slipped, and I don't know how, but...
1: And it slipped not just once, but multiple times. How does that guy get on a Routh? How does he get into a bush on Trump's golf course overnight, waiting for hours, and nobody detects him?
0: See, I'm one of those. I think it's planned, but I think there's some moles in there that are letting it happen that are against Trump. So that's my conspiracy theory is I think there's some bad apples that are letting it happen.
1: Now, I understand what you're saying, that there are people within the government who want Trump dead.
0: Yeah, exactly. Back to the Kennedy crap, you know?
1: Right.
0: Yeah, so that's where I'm at with it.
1: Well, I appreciate your perspective, pal. Thank you for the phone call. Phone lines are open if you want to call 605-336-1320. 605-336-1320. So that the attempt at the White House Correspondents Association dinner, Cole Thomas is facing four felony charges that have been filed against him. And again, so then people don't believe it's real. So what do they think of this guy? How do you then rationalize, okay, this guy now is facing four felony counts. Explain that. You can't. Not in any way that's rational makes sense. I just get blown away by this. And I understand, the media is not truthful, but a lot of this, I think all you've got to do is apply common sense. You have to look. A lot of it depends on the news sources that you use. If you are getting, I think, a lot of your news just off of social media, or you're just responding to what people are saying on social media versus actually diving into the news and those stories on your own, I think that makes a big difference. I totally agree with Paul. I think the hatred, the animosity for Trump has people where they're not even in their right mind. They just can't. I mean, don't think that I agree with everything that Donald Trump says or everything that he does. I have been a big supporter, but I'm very candid with you. When I hear him saying something that doesn't sit well with me, I'm very honest about that. I think a lot of us are. Don't expect that everything the president does is not going to meet with my approval, and yet the things that we see unfolding are just, crazy. And you look at, for instance, one of the big trending stories this morning, it's still trending, these... let me find this. The suspects at the San Diego Islamic Center shooting, who were at the center of that shooting. So these teenage suspects were radicalized online, and investigators recovered a 75-page document in which they express neo-Nazi, white supremacist ideology. It was basically 75-page kind of manifesto. And a number of different, they live-streamed the attack. I think you got to look at those things. And this is a growing number of people who are engaged in that kind of stuff. I think you have to look at that and say... And admit

0: that the apple is rotten in this country. There are a lot of bad things that are transpiring, and people are ascribing to, you know, those kinds of beliefs that really justify reality and reason. 827. All right, mostly cloudy, 51 this hour of the Greg Belfried Show. 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
10: A pleasant day today. Southeasterly winds 10 to 20. High temperature 67 with a partly cloudy sky. Outlook for tonight, low near 50. Areas of rain developing. Good chance of rain tomorrow. Highs will struggle to get close to 60 in the afternoon with an east wind at 15 to 30. And low chances of rain Saturday, warming up to 70. From the Storm Center at Kiveland TV, I'm Brian Karstens.
0: And in Sioux Falls at 8:30, it's mostly cloudy and 51. News and information update coming up. 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
11: I'm Therese Crowley. President Trump says he has time if Iran has the right answers to the latest U.S. peace proposal.
12: Iran's foreign ministry says they are reviewing a new U.S. proposal. This comes as Pakistan's interior minister made a last-minute trip to the Iranian capital of Tehran for talks aimed at moving a possible agreement forward.
11: Fox's Trey Yingston, Tel Aviv. Otherwise, President Trump has warned U.S. forces are loaded for new military strikes quickly if he doesn't get the right answers. A new Fox News poll finds half of voters report rising gas prices are a major problem for them. Senior Ditch Day in the shore town of Long Branch, New Jersey, triggered a teen takeover at the Pier Village Boardwalk. Jumping on cars and brawling, 140 police responded, a half dozen arrests. A local says it looked like a bomb went off at the Starbucks. 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
14: 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I'm Tom Rooney. 30 years in prison for stabbing a man to death with a martial arts sword. Frank White Thunder of Mission was convicted of that charge earlier this year. Two co-defendants pleaded guilty to related charges last October. They were sentenced earlier this year. A Porcupine man faces 15 years in federal prison on child pornography charges. 24-year-old Deshaun Poirier sought images of naked young girls on the internet and convinced one girl to send pictures of herself. When she hesitated to provide more pictures, Poirier threatened to share the previous images on social media, and she complied. A 31-year-old Sioux Falls man faces 7.5 years in federal prison for drug distribution. Robert Kent was part of a drug trafficking operation that imported meth from Arizona to Sioux Falls. U.S. Attorney Ron Parsons says Kent dealt about a pound of meth in the Sioux Falls area. The caseload is building for South Dakota's Office of Indigent Legal Defense. The office is still relatively new, but Chief Public Defender Chris Miles says he and his team have plenty of cases to handle.
15: Tracking back to July when we started taking statewide appointments, we've been appointed to 144 total clients, and I believe then 160 total appellate cases.
14: Miles says abuse and neglect cases are the most challenging to handle, as they often deal with family members that have been separated, with some being in prison. And work has begun on a highly anticipated addition to the Sioux Falls restaurant scene. The site of David's Bridal on 41st Street has been demolished to make way for a Raising Cane's chicken restaurant. Company officials say the Sioux Falls site is high priority. It's expected to open sometime near year's end. From the Kello.com News Center, I'm Tom Rooney.
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10: Partly cloudy skies today. High temperature 67 in the Sioux Falls area. Southeasterly wind at 10 to 20. For tonight, areas of rain beginning to pop up. Our low near 50. Good chance of rain tomorrow. Easterly winds at 15 to 30. We'll struggle just to about 60 in the afternoon. Lesser chances of rain, so mainly dry Saturday. High 70. From the Storm Center at Kettleland TV, I'm Brian Karstens.
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0: A little bit of sunshine now. 51 currently at Kello. 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The final word this morning, the president saying he's in no hurry to make a deal with Iran yesterday. He said, we're going to give this one shot. He said, I'm in no hurry. Everyone is saying the midterms, I'm in a hurry. I'm in no hurry, the president said. And he said, ideally, I'd like to see few people killed as opposed to a lot. We could do it either way, he said. So that was the president yesterday, and he had said, I think on Tuesday, he said, we're going to end the war very quickly. They want to make a deal so badly. They're tired of this, the president said. So on Tuesday, he was saying we could make a deal very, very quickly. And then on yesterday, he is saying, we're giving this one shot. And the president saying, I'm not in a hurry, despite the midterms. People are saying he's in a hurry because of the midterms. I think people have been suggesting that he should be in a hurry because of the midterms. And the president saying, I'm in no hurry, which does not surprise me. Trump is his own guy. That can be both a blessing and a curse, depending. So the really not anything new regarding that this morning, because I wanted to look and see if there was any new stories, but oh! Yeah, and then the big news is what we already talked about, Trump and the Fox News poll. So, of course, then the legacy media now is jumping on the Fox News poll. It's showing, oh, Americans are unhappy. They're unhappy with Trump. The economy's sour. Everything's bad. They don't like the war, even though they think we're winning. And again, explain that to me. So Americans are unhappy about the war, even though they admit, yes, 75% say America is winning the war. And yet, a number of them, I don't like the, I guess to a degree I kind of get that. None of us are looking for war, I think. I have hoped, like the president has hoped. Okay, we're going to hit Iran, and we're being careful. We're not destroying their, we're just destroying their military. We're not going in. We're not bombing their cities. You know, we're being very strategic in how we're hitting them, very selective in how we're hitting Iran as to preserve human life, right? And despite that, people are still unhappy. Other stories that have caught my eye this morning. Minnesota's Quality Learning Center is back in the news, and it's Iowa Senator Joni Ernst finding that the Quality Learning Center had received federal assistance from the Small Business Administration back in April and May of 2020. So that money was designed to pay salaries, rent, other expenses. So Ernst is trying to figure out how the SBA assistance money was used. And Ernst, in a letter to the office of the Iowa Senator Joni Ernst, as I love talking to her when she's on the program, generally, I think about once a month, she's been on the program. And she's a tiger. I mean, she gets her teeth into this waste and the fraud and all of this stuff. And she is like a pit bull. She is not going to let go. So I have a lot of admiration for her. So she was talking about what happened at the Quality Learning Center. She said they took advantage of hardworking Americans through COVID-era U.S. Small Business Administration programs, raked in nearly $250,000. So that's one of 28 cases that Ernst is pushing the Small Business Administration to probe, along with fraud concerns in Medicaid, as well as Ohio. Quality Learning Center, in their listings with the SBA, the Quality Learning Center was spelled correctly. It was just the sign, the Quality Learning Center. It's unbelievable. So it was several $100,000 more that the Quality Learning Center received from the Small Business Administration. And Senator Ernst told the New York Post, she said, Americans expect their tax dollars to be spent responsibly, not to bankroll criminal enterprises. I have a message to anyone even thinking of ripping off taxpayers. You engage in government grift and graft, then you're getting cuffed and stuffed with scammers going to the slammer, she said. I love the way she puts things. Seriously. Also, New York Post has a story about J.P. Morgan Chase CEO Jamie Dimon and the mayor of New York City, Zohran Mamdani. And Jamie Dimon is reacting to some of the things that Mamdani is saying. And he said that what it boils down to, yeah, you can go out there and preach morality and your ideology and so on. The city keeps struggling, that the mayor's not doing his job. And he says, I don't care what he says. What does he do? I will judge that, because you can talk about morality and ideology all you want, but if things don't get better, you didn't do a good job, he told Bloomberg this morning. And he said, in my view, and I'm talking about him now, I've seen mayors who make statements and they make it worse and worse and worse, you know, and they don't know. They can't get into the details of why is affordable housing not there anymore? Why does this not work? And so, you know, hopefully he'll learn. No, he's not going to learn. He's going to hold on to that ideology. The issue is ideology. This is where I think some of these, Jamie Dimon, look at these folks and what they say. And he is, he's absolutely right. You know, when he says, I've seen mayors, they make statements and they make it worse and worse and worse. And they don't know, they can't get into the details of why affordable housing's not there anymore. Because I don't think they ever believed in it in the first place. All it was a political talking point. It's never that they really wanted affordable housing. I think folks, if they're really into affordable housing, there are some good-minded people who are into affordable housing. And they find ways to make it work, and they do what they can. right? And the idea, I think Diamond is fooling himself if he thinks that Zoran Mamdani is going to learn seriously. It's all about the ideology. It is all about the ideology. And I don't believe for a moment that they care about the people that they serve. Hard to prove otherwise, I think, just based on the way he responds to everything. So he, you know, he's out there and taxing the rich, and that was his agenda. He's proposed hiking corporate taxes. He wants to sock millionaires with a new 2% income tax hike. He's also slapping a luxury levy on second homes that are worth over $5 million across Gotham. So, and what do you see? What do you see? People fleeing New York. They can't wait to get out of there. Because the people who have money are the ones who are getting hit. They're not. So they've got the means to leave, and they are. Those who have the means to get out of New York are getting out. And this is the same problem I think you see in California. It's the people who don't have the means to leave. Those are the folks I worry about. You know, those who have got money, those who have the ability to be able to leave and relocate and get out and say, it's no more of this nonsense. And then you see even, you know, New York State has tried, and even once you leave, they still try to come after you. They still want your money. It's like once in New York, forever in New York, you cannot disassociate yourself from New York State. It's absolutely incredible. You just look at all of this stuff. And you watch that unfold, and I'm, oh. Also, I see you've got Republican senators in Congress. They are upset. Here we go. And the legacy media, the Trump retribution tour. Now, I talked about this a little bit yesterday, especially during the fourth hour of the Greg Belfried Show. That's the YouTube show we do each morning. The Trump retribution tour, I think what Trump is doing is he's getting rid of rhinos. So he is actively trying to get rid of the rhinos in the Republican Party. That's what he's doing. And that's being called the Trump retribution tour. Every media story, just about everyone that I saw yesterday, Politico, the Associated Press, there are a number of different Axios, and all of them, the premise of the story is Trump is out on this retribution tour. And so the president had urged his supporters to defeat Senator Bill Cassidy, and now this week, also convincing them to oust Representative Thomas Massie from his seat down in Kentucky. And this is being called a retribution tour. I thought it was called politics. I mean, I thought that's what this was called. I thought it was called politics. It's a blood sport. We've always known that. I think we're all aware. And so this piece at the Hill, now it looks like Trump is poised to punish another long-time Republican incumbent, Senator John Cornyn of Texas, who the president said was not supportive of me when times were tough. So he endorsed Cornyn's primary opponent, State Attorney General Ken Paxton. And I know that's not up to us. But do you see the footage of Senator John Thune? when Trump threw his support behind Ken Paxton and not for John Cornyn, Thune looked like somebody had stolen his Christmas. Standing up at the podium and being asked these questions by the media. It's just absolutely incredible. And the amount of, vitriol for Senator Thune, I see it on social media, especially on X. You go to X, and it is just this pummeling of Senator John Thune on a daily basis, coming from a number of different people. And I saw that footage yesterday of him, and he looked like he had just taken a bite of something that, after the president had endorsed then Ken Paxton over Senator John Cornyn. And so Thune then doubling down on his support for Senator John Cornyn. And I don't know. I think it just, at least for me, it has shown, Thune has really shown his colors, I think, the last few months. You talk about Save America, the Save America Act, his lack of action on that. Oh, we're going to shut down the Senate floor. We're going to debate the Save America Act. We're out there and we're going to do this. And they did. And then they debated it for 2 days. And then it was time for vacation. And we'll see you later. And they're out of there. And they take off. And I just sat there. I went, I knew it. Yeah. I knew that was coming. I know a lot of you did too. We talked about it. You know, a lot of you knew it was coming. You've got to, because Senator John Thune's a smart guy. And the folks in his office, they're seeing everything that's on X and how, you've got a number of different people. Some are not even involved directly in politics. And I pulled up yesterday during the fourth hour, I pulled up a comment by actor James Woods, who a lot of us know. And actor James Woods, now that he's really gotten out of acting, he's had an incredible career. And James Woods now, he spends a lot of time on X. And he spends a lot of time going after Senator John Thune. And he was saying, you are the worst ever. You're worse than Paul Ryan. As bad as Paul Ryan was, Thune is even worse. You are the absolute worst, he says. You know they've got to be seeing that. Just absolutely incredible. And yet there's Thune. He's not going to move on Save America. He's not going to move on these various things. He's in opposition to the president. And I am just waiting for the time when President Trump rolls up his sleeves and throws the twister punch at John Thune, because I believe that day is coming. And that's the last word this morning. 8:56. Get a little bit of sunshine. 51 currently at Kello. 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
8: It's not true and wrong. I'm Dave Anthony, Fox News. That is the pushback Fox's Aisha Hazmi is reporting from the White House to a Reuters report today on the Iran nuclear talks.
9: That claims that the Iranian supreme leader allegedly said that the enriched uranium that is inside the country right now will not be allowed to leave as part of any peace agreement or nuclear deal. That would have complicated these talks by a lot. It would have really ticked off Israel, but the White House is pushing back on this. They say that Reuters report is not true. I'm told that, in fact, no decision has been made on that particular issue about the enriched uranium.
8: President Trump warns the U.S. could restart bombing if Iran gives the wrong response to another proposal to end the conflict. And as the American blockade continues around Iran's ports, Fox's Ashley Webster reports from Tel Aviv.
21: Iran has released a map showing what it calls a controlled maritime zone. Tehran says it's committed to reopening the straits to what it calls friendly countries that abide by its terms. That will also likely include some exorbitant fees, something that Washington has said is totally unacceptable.
8: Oil and gas prices both up today. And in a Fox News poll, half those surveyed call the surge at the pump a major problem. Just 39% approve of the overall job the president's doing. The Trump Justice Department is charging a Biden-era prosecutor
25: with obstructing justice, concealing and stealing government records, all tied to the now-abandoned prosecution of President Trump.
11: Trump by former special counsel Jack Smith. 62-year-old Carmen Mercedes Leinberger of Port St. Lucie, Florida, a former assistant U.S. attorney, is accused of altering file names of documents related to the special counsel's case and sending them to her own personal email accounts. Those documents had already been blocked for release by a judge.
8: That's Fox's Eben Brown. America's listening to Fox News.
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14: 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Heroes like FDNY Lieutenant Edward J. McDonough Jr. McDonough served at Ground Zero. He later lost his life to a related cancer. The Tunnel to Towers Foundation was able to honor his sacrifice by paying off the family's mortgage. 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
15: 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I'm Tom Rooney. Two area men face lengthy federal prison sentences as the U.S. Attorney's Office racks up more convictions against members of a major drug ring. 50-year-old Kerry Ludens of Crooks was sentenced to 13 years and 3 months. Officials say he distributed about 22 pounds of meth that came from Arizona and was sold in the Sioux Falls area. 31-year-old Robert Kent was sentenced to 7.5 years in prison. He distributed about a pound of meth in the area for the same drug ring. 30 years in prison for stabbing a man to death with a martial arts sword. Frank White Thunder of Mission was convicted of that charge earlier this year. Two co-defendants pleaded guilty to related charges last October. They were sentenced earlier this year. White Thunder also had a sex abuse conviction in 2008 and was convicted of failing to register as a sex offender. A Porcupine man faces 15 years in federal prison on child pornography charges. 24-year-old Deshaun Poirier sought images of naked young girls on the internet and convinced one young girl to send pictures of herself. When she hesitated to provide more pictures, Poirier threatened to share the previous images on social media. She complied. Poirier pleaded guilty to the charges earlier this year. Professional Fighters League standout Logan Storley faces sexual battery charges in Florida. He's accused of having sex and battering a woman in an alley outside a strip club in Key West. When Storley saw the club manager observing, he ran away with no clothes before being taken into custody. And the caseload is building for South Dakota's Office of Indigent Legal Defense. Chief Public Defender Chris Miles says appeals and abuse and neglect cases are pushing the number of cases higher each month. Miles says the abuse and neglect cases are the most challenging to handle. From the Kello.com News Center, I'm Tom Rooney.
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10: A pleasant day today. Southeasterly winds 10 to 20. High temperature 67 with a partly cloudy sky. Outlook for tonight, low near 50. Areas of rain developing. Good chance of rain tomorrow. Highs will struggle to get close to 60 in the afternoon with an east wind at 15 to 30. And low chances of rain Saturday, warming up to 70. From the Storm Center at Kelloland TV, I'm Brian Karstens.
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3: Welcome to the Under the Hood Show. We are glad to have you with us. Russ Evans is here to answer your automotive questions.
17: Thanks for joining us under the hood.
3: Shannon Nordstrom is not here this week to answer your automotive questions. I'm Chris Carter here to answer your calls at 866-594-4150. What has caught your attention in the automotive world?
17: Oh, so many things, so many things. I've been looking a little more into the deaf, and we were talking about emissions, maybe removing it all, and it's not going away. They're not going to stop putting it on the new trucks. They're not going to let you take it off the old trucks. So stop emailing me asking when you can take it off your truck. You can't. What they're going to do, and they're already trying to apply this, is that they are changing the way that the system senses how much DEF is being consumed in there. So they're trying to remove the sensor that has been the most faulty and causing people to be stuck on the side of the road with, you know, D-rates where they can't drive the vehicle. They're in limp mode, things like that. And it looks like a pretty good idea. The DEF in the system is still going to be responsible for removing a lot of contaminants that would get into the air, and it's important to use. The DEF fluid is made up primarily of water, deionized water, and urea. So you're basically like steam cleaning your exhaust, and the urea is not made from, you know,
3: urine.
17: No matter what Kennedy says, it's not urine. Yeah, it's a byproduct. It's the same thing they use for fertilizer. Some people have, you know, diluted it and used it on their lawns. It's biodegradable, so it's not toxic. So you're using something. A lot of people, they think that. They think that urea and the DEF fluid is like toxic, that it's bad for you, so why are we putting it? But it's not. And it's actually, when it goes in, it just helps complete that combustion process and scrub it. So a lot of things coming out on these, and hopefully if we could just eliminate the fact that it was shutting people's vehicles down, I think people wouldn't even notice that it was there. It'd be like, I know I got to put it in there, but still we're going to have it for a while.
3: 866-594-4150. That's the number to reach us here at the End of the Hood Show. Let's go to California and talk to Ozzy. You're on the End of the Hood Show. Ozzy, what can we do for you?
18: Good morning. Thanks for taking my call.
3: You bet.
18: We have a 2018 Ford Mustang with a check engine light on. And the code that we're getting from the car is a P0430. Now, one thing, this is my son's car. He remembers that the check engine light came on. He's not completely sure, but it appeared after he overfilled the gas tank. So I read a little bit, and I was curious why the P0430 code came on as opposed to EVAP-related code. But also I read that there is a relationship between evaporation faults and the O2 sensor. How can you help me with this?
17: Well, what can happen, and one of the plausible things for this is that if it was overfilled, and the canister became filled with raw fuel, wet fuel, instead of vapors, when you start the car, and even when it's running, it's going to draw an excessive amount of rich fuel into the system. Instead of just oxygen in there, and then the fuel that the computer is putting in through the fuel injectors, it's got all this rich, you know, heavy-fueled oxygen going into it. And that can skew the oxygen sensor and cause it to read, you know, say, hey, we're not putting this much fuel in there. The computer is not commanding that with the injectors, but we're putting enough in to keep it from misfiring. So we got a problem going on here. So it throws that code. Mm-hmm. And that's pretty common. Okay. When people overfill them, especially if they overfill it with the vehicle running, if they've got it running when they're filling that tank, it can really get crazy and dump a bunch of fuel in there. And this will, it'll go on until that canister vents itself out. If it's completely full, it'll never vent itself out. It'll just fill it and there won't be any airflow. But if you've got some airflow, it will eventually evaporate. And sometimes it'll completely cure itself. Other times you've got to put a new canister on it. But I would give it a little time. I mean, you've got a little bit of time till you need your emissions inspection done, I would guess. Hopefully it's you're a while off on that in California. But if you are, then just drive it for a month and see if it clears up on its own. It will reset itself if it clears out, before you spend the money on it. But if you have to, if it won't fix itself, you may need to put a new canister on it and vent valve.
18: New canister.
17: Mm-hmm.
18: Would I run into the risk of damaging the O2 sensor or the catalyst
17: No, you shouldn't. If it's just a canister issue causing that, it shouldn't cause any other issues on the car. But you won't be able to see what other codes may be in it while the light's on. But as far as that itself, it's going to run a little rich, and it'll try to lean it out a little bit to fix it. If it's running smoothly, no flashing check engine light, you should be fine.
18: Okay. We've noticed, the light's still on, and we have noticed the smell, the high smell of gasoline vapors in the garage. Mm-hmm.
17: Yeah, you're going to smell that because it's venting right to the air.
3: It's just sitting right there.
18: Okay. Mm-hmm. Wow. All right.
3: There you go. Thanks very much for the call, Ozzy. That's my favorite kind of fix is wait a little bit and see if it gets better.
17: Here's a tip on how to fix your car. Don't.
3: Yeah, that's my favorite. 866-594-4150. We're going to take a quick break, and we come back, we want to hear from you on the Under the Hood Show.
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3: 866-594-4150. That's the number to reach us here at the Under the Hood Show. Let's go to Missouri and talk to Jerry. You're on the Under the Hood Show. Jerry, what can we do for you?
22: Good morning, gentlemen. Love your show.
3: Thanks.
0: I just purchased a 22 Chevy Colorado with a 2.5 and a 6-speed transmission. It appears it's a fleet vehicle, and I've got oil change history on it that's pretty good. There's a couple long ones, and then there's also some short interval changes because this truck shows 75,000 miles, but it's got 3,800 engine hours, which translates at 30 miles an hour to 114,000 miles. Ooh. So I'm looking forward to getting on top of the maintenance. Would like to, I'm a Valvoline fan, would like to use the Max Life, but then I was wondering, would there be a problem with alternating between Max Life and Restore and Protect?
17: No. You'd be fine on that. The Restore and Protect's just got some more additives in it in the package. It's basically the same thing, but they put a little extra. So it'd be putting it.
0: Or would I be better off just using that?
17: Well, you can use it straight, you know, every time. It would just be like if you're putting an additive in your vehicle that you're putting it in every other, let's say you're switching back and forth every other oil change, it'd be like putting an additive in just every other oil change. So,
0: right.
17: It kind of defeats the purpose a little bit. You just
3: wear it. But going half and half or something like that.
17: Well, you could do that too. You just have less additives in there. It's up to you. I know the price of oil for the consumer, for everybody, is increasing quickly. There's going to be some, you will see some and feel some major jumps coming up in oil very shortly. You watch what it's priced at today and then watch what it's priced at next month and you're gonna see it. It takes a long time for oil to go up, but when it goes up, it never comes down.
3: Right.
17: We've had increases over the years, and it does take, we'll see the price of oil shoot up for a long time, and it just rides out, and then it goes up pretty quickly and stays there. So even if the oil comes down, those stay up for, you know, it's just what they do on those. It'd be crazy if we, every time you go to a quick lube,
3: right?
17: Oh, this week it's 80, next week it's 120, and then, right, then 60, and yeah, it'd be crazy. But yeah, I think you'd be fine with going with the Restore and Protect in there.
3: Which one's more?
17: I think they're the same price, pretty close. I mean, you know, a lot of those products, you'll see a lot of different oils if it's from one Mobil or Pennzoil or Valvoline, whatever it is, they'll be very similar, but you could just choose whether you want a high mileage one, Restore and Protect. You want a
3: Jerry? Do you know what Max Life and Restore and Protect are?
0: No, I'm not so much worried about the price. I just wanted to make sure if there wasn't a problem with switching. I had heard over the years people saying, "Oh, once you start with one oil, you should stick with it."
17: Now, so they have additive packages in them.
3: Same, Jerry. I've heard that same thing.
17: It's not the bigger problem is switching from a synthetic or from a non-synthetic to a synthetic. If you've always run a non-synthetic and you get a car that's older and you have some significant wear on seals and things, and then you go to a full synthetic.
0: I've experienced that one.
17: Yeah, and that's just because the synthetic is very uniform. If you imagine if you take a big screen and you pour sand on it, the small, finer pieces of sand will go through the screen and the bigger pieces and the rocks won't. Well, that's like conventional oil, all different sizes, larger pieces. With synthetic, smaller molecules.
3: They're all the same size.
17: All the same size, very uniform, very refined, smooth. They'll all fall through. So they'll protect, but they can also leak when you've got a seal that's worn. It's not the oil that's causing the problem. It's the worn seals in the engine that's doing it. But if you start off with it and always keep it in there, it's like running a smoother sandpaper in there instead of a really rough grit. You have just a nice smooth surface.
3: Does that help you out there, Jerry?
0: Yes, guys. Didn't find any transmission service information. How can I check transmission fluid without... I eventually plan on doing a change, but is there any way I can at least get a peek at what the oil looks like right now, the fluid looks like?
17: Yeah, so there's a, on the side of that transmission is where you fill it, and when the vehicle's warm and you take that plug out, it's supposed to just be barely dripping out of there to tell you it's full when it gets to a certain level. You can take that out and see, you know, if it's dripping just a little bit and what what the color of it and consistency looks like. A lot of times if you take it out with the vehicle off, it'll be higher because you're supposed to fill it when it's running and it'll be just barely dripping out. But when you shut it off, it stops pumping it out of the pan. So it is going to be a little higher. Just make sure you don't lose any. I mean, you're just going to get a few drips out of it. That's enough. Check the condition. With the miles you have on it, that's pretty low. Even though it's got more hours on it, unless it was overheated, I don't think it's going to be bad. You could probably go a ways yet. But on that first change, I like to see the first oil changes on any transmission somewhere in that 20,000-mile range, just because I want to get out everything that was original in there that's worn off the clutch.

0: You're just here at the Under the Hood Show. Let's go to Massachusetts. Talk to John. You're on the Under the Hood Show. John, what can we do for you?
1: This is a question about a brand new vehicle. My daughter lives down in Alabama, and she bought a 2026 Trailblazer.
0: Okay. Are you there?
1: Oh, I thought the best maintenance schedule would be on that. It's oil.
0: John, we're losing you terribly. We've lost. So hang right there. I think the question, new 26 Trailblazer maintenance schedule.
2: Yeah.
0: What do you do?
2: Well, the factory is going to give you, they're going to give you an idea of what they want. Don't exceed that for sure. Those engines have been pretty good, but we like to go a little bit sooner on the oil changes on there. I recommend to our customers, I don't like to see more than about 4,000 miles, 4 months, right in that area on that vehicle. Transmission, you've got plenty of time on it. That new car, like I've said, you know, I like to do them earlier, right away the first time, but then you can go longer. But that's going to be, we see fluid changes in those, especially down south where it's going to be warmer, probably in the 60,000 mile range or so. But again, get your local mechanic to look at it and look at the condition of the fluid, because if it looks great, go longer. If it doesn't, shorten it up some. But the oil changes, use that recommended factory fluid in it and make sure that you don't exceed the factory, because I believe the first oil change is going to come up like at 10,000 miles on that. It's got break-in oil in it. It's made to run and seat the rings in and everything. But after that, you're still going to see long. They do that to make you get a feeling of, right, hey, this vehicle doesn't need many oil changes. And, you know, if you think you don't need as many oil changes and they're becoming more expensive, you're not going to want the car that recommends more oil changes.
0: Generally, if it does depend on, first of all, you want to make sure you don't exceed the dealer's suggestions for warranty reasons.
2: Yeah, and that
0: you
2: would
0: gotta keep it in.
2: That would be so high, but we've seen people do it.
0: Yeah,
2: you know, 13,000-14,000 miles. Well, the light came on, but it wasn't that long ago. Well, sir, it looks like your light came on 3 months ago.
0: Right.
2: Oh, was it that long?
0: But if you buy a new car, and that's why I love this question. If you buy a new car,
2: mm-hmm,
0: and you know you want to drive it for 10 years, 100,000, 200,000 miles, then you want to get into that, kind of want to get into it quicker than even the dealer, right? I mean, you want to make sure you're on that right away.
2: You want to care for it. And a lot of times you can judge by the condition of the fluid. Because if you're driving a car and you, after the first oil change is done, and you see that the oil is pretty clean, like you can, it's clear looking, you can see through it, it doesn't look burnt, and you're at 6,000-7,000 miles.
0: Clear.
2: Yeah. So just got like a light color
0: water.
2: To it. Right. Just a light color to it. You may want to go a little longer. But if you see that, let's say the first time, we're at 6,000 miles and it's, you know, it's fairly clear yet, but we're at 6,000, we're going to change it. The next time you come to 6,000, if it's even darker, and then the next time it's 6,000, it's even darker than that, maybe you feel like you're going a little long and you want to cut that back to 5,000.
0: Mm-hmm.
2: And now if you see that every time it's getting a little cleaner and you're like, wow, I'm at 5,000, it still looks like brand new, maybe you want 5,500. You can adjust that, and then you'll know with your style of driving and where you're driving it at and the wear on the engine, how long it'll be.
0: That first oil change, the $10,000 break-in, a lot of people have an aversion to that. They just can't bring themselves to do it.
2: And so when we put a remanufactured engine in, we do a lot of them at our shop, all the manufacturers we use, there's three of them, they say 500 miles, period, for the first oil change.
0: 500.
2: 500 to get everything out of there that was machined. And then after the 500, they want you to change it. Most of them are about 3 months, 3,000 miles, some a little longer. But what they want, what's more important, is the right oil, not a fully synthetic oil. It's a break-in oil to begin with. We want to use a non-synthetic oil, and you're going to find a synthetic blend, because you're not going to find a non-synthetic. Unless you buy a special racing oil.

0: which is super expensive. But that just means a synthetic blend. If you go out and you put a, like, I don't know, Max Life or any of those, like we just talked to earlier, fully synthetic, you run the risk of not seating in the piston rings. And when you do that, then the engine could burn oil. You know, some cars come with a fully synthetic from the factory, so certain performance cars. Other ones have that on the label as like Mobil 1 factory fill, but there's a break-in oil in there for the first time, so you really don't know, but that's what they want in there. Or it's a, you know, especially designed for it.
1: But like this one, 2026 Trailblazer, 10,000 mile. I mean,
0: I bet it's 10,000. I don't know what it is for a fact, but I bet it is.
1: If they say a 10,000 mile break-in, should we do that or should we get close? Because a lot of people have called and said, they said 10,000 miles. I can't do that. I'll go crazy.
0: Yeah, on the first one, I would be longer. I'd feel comfortable with 5,000, but not 10.
1: Not 10.
0: That's pretty long.
1: Okay. That's
0: but you got to get the right oil in it if you're going to go earlier.
1: Oh, I got you. I see what you're saying. 866-594-4150. That's the number to reach us here at the Under the Hood Show. We're going to take a quick break. When we come back, we want to hear from you. 866-594-4150.
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3: I'm Elizabeth MacDonald, and this is the Fox Business Report.
4: Stocks lost ground at the open. NVIDIA's recent earnings revealed dramatic demand for its artificial intelligence chips. It reported record sales and income. Shares are up 0.5%. Walmart shares down 4%, though earnings matched forecasts. Walmart says higher costs cut into its profit. Its forecast for the year is cautious. It says more consumers are looking to save, so it will be extending price rollbacks. Deere & Company reported a better-than-expected quarter. The stock is down 4%. Its construction equipment business is growing, but that's offsetting weakness in its agriculture unit. And Stellantis, parent company of Jeep and Dodge, is planning 60 new car models in the next 4 years, but the stock is lower. That's your Fox Business Report. I'm Jenny Cosola, invested in you.
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10: Partly cloudy skies today. High temperature 67 in the Sioux Falls area. Southeasterly wind at 10 to 20. For tonight, areas of rain beginning to pop up. Our low near 50. Good chance of rain tomorrow. Easterly winds at 15 to 30. We'll struggle just to about 60 in the afternoon. Lesser chances of rain, so mainly dry Saturday, high 70. From the Storm Center at Kettleland TV, I'm Brian Karstens.
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12: Look, up in the sky. Is it a bird? Is it a plane? No. And who cares? We're down here. Driving cars. This is Under the Hood.
1: 866-594-4150. That's the number to reach us here at the Under the Hood show. 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
0: Like Susan German, congratulations from our friends over at Berkeley One Classics. They're celebrating over 50 years of collector car coverage.
1: Mm-hmm.
0: They could protect just about anything that's a classic collector. But you got to check them out. You could give them a call.
1: And classic a collector can depend on a lot of things, too.
0: Depends
1: you might,
0: on a lot
1: You might have
0: of things.
1: A collector.
0: You could go buy a collector today,
1: mm-hmm.
0: a brand new one off the showroom floor, but it's going to be specific. You know, new Chevy Trax is not a collector, but there are other things that are, yes.
1: And some cars can be collectors or not collectors, depending on how you use them.
0: How you use them, the condition of the car,
1: mm-hmm.
0: Things like that. Like, a 1982 Chevy El Camino, that could be a collector. Or it could be a crappy old car you use to haul paint and logs around that's beat up with rust. That's not a classic. Not a Berkeley One classic. You know, but it could be nice.
1: Yeah.
0: Mint. You know, it's part of my collection. I use it to drive around. Weekends is not my daily driver to work. There's some things here. How do you know? You call Berkeley One Classics and they'll help you out.
1: 866-594-4150. Let's go to Don in Pennsylvania. Don, you're on the Under the Hood show. What can we do for you?
13: Hey, guys. Calling about the 2008 Million Dollar Tahoe.
1: Okay.
13: So I got my transmission rebuilt because it overheated on me. It went up 250 degrees.
0: That'll do it.
13: And it smoked. Yep, it smoked the third and fourth gear out of it. So I took it to the shop. Before I took it to the shop, I went over everything this guy was going to do to it. He said, and I specifically said, put a transmission external cooler on this thing. So I get there to pick it up, and I asked him how hard it was to retrofit the cooler. And he's like, oh, I didn't do that. He goes, so I put it on the hot flush machine, and it showed no resistance. So it's clear. I said, well, I'm not comfortable driving it after putting this much money into it. And you and I had talked about putting this cooler on. So he put the cooler on. What is the temperature I should be seeing on an external cooler as I'm driving it on a 90-degree day?
0: Well, it's still got the one in the radiator, which is going to warm it up some. And then you've got the external one goes on after. Did he bypass it completely? Okay, if it's gone completely without a load on it, no towing, anything like that, it's going to run a lot cooler, but you still may be running 160 to 180 degrees on a 90-degree day without towing. You start towing with it, you could push that thing up to 250 if you over tow, but on, you know, standard towing, like around here, I've got some vehicles that have that transmission in it with only an external cooler, and it's a large one with fans and things like that, and I'll see it hit, you know, 200 degrees on a very hot day in the mid-90s when a lot of humidity, so there's not a lot of dispersion from that. They'll get pretty warm, but typically, you know, if it's 80 to 90 out and I'm not towing, I'll see those things run about 170 or so, and it varies by vehicle and gear ratio and things like that, but they'll still get warmer, and that doesn't hurt. If you're not burning the fluid, you're not hurting anything. Once you hit 200, you're getting hot enough you can start oxidizing fluid and causing things to be damaged once that fluid protection is gone. But You don't have to be worried about heat. It's overheat that you have to worry about.
13: All right. Well, I saw it hit 190. I'm like, what the hell's going on? But it did go down.
0: Yeah.
13: It went back down. It seems to go down when I'm stopped more than it goes down when I'm driving. Is that right?
0: Yeah, because you don't have the torque converter is just sitting there. Everything's freewheeling. It's really not doing a lot. It's just idling, and you've got plenty of flow. You got plenty of airflow. The fans are running, and it's cooling off. But you're going on the road. It's got to run. You know, the torque converter's slipping as you're accelerating. It's building heat. It will go up typically as the faster you go. Also, you know, the transmission shop is going to know where to mount that cooler, but it's got to be mounted out in front of everything where it has good airflow through all of it.
1: Don, thanks very much for the call. Good luck. I recognize Don's call there, because when I had overheating problems and could watch the temp on my car.
0: You were a nut.
1: I could not.
0: Is it hot? Is it too hot? Dude, like your car is just overheated. It did.
1: Yeah.
0: It killed it.
1: It drove me nuts. Once I had the problem, I would sit there and I would know that I could get, I would know that I could go 10 or 20 degrees higher than it was sitting. So if it went 2, I was like, oh no, here we go. It drives you nuts.
0: Mm-hmm.
1: 866-594-4150. Let's go to Illinois and talk to Mark. You're on the End of the Hood Show. Mark, what can we do for you?
14: How you doing, guys?
1: Fantastic.
14: A little over a year ago, I have a 2019 Honda Accord Sport. A little over a year ago, I had an issue with all my lights turning on in the car, and my car kind of went into limp mode. So I took my car to be serviced, and when I took it into the dealership, they said I had a blown head gasket. So I did not believe them. I took it out of there, and I went to a few other places to get it checked out. Finally, somebody thought it was potentially the ignition coil, so I was getting a misfire. It was a P0304 misfire. So what had happened is the guy that I took it to, he just bought some, like, Amazon part ignition coils, so he replaced them with those. Anyway, about 6 months later, I had the same issue again. So, again, it went into limp mode. I had problems with the car not driving, and I took it to another dealership, and again, they thought it was the ignition coils. This time, they replaced them with more of the dealer-type ignition coils, and I'm having the same issue again. So I did see online that this particular car does have misfires. That happens quite frequently, but I can't seem to figure out exactly what's going on. I know the engine's very small. I've been told by some people that sometimes there's carbon buildup and you need to get the carbon out of there. Any suggestions, I would appreciate it. I don't want to sell the car, but I don't want to keep spending thousands and thousands of dollars on trying to repair it and not fixing the actual problem.
1: You got them 6 month coils on there. You got to get the longer ones.
0: Well, so... Yeah, you can get a cheap old Amazon coil, garbage, or you can go to Advanced Auto Parts.
1: Is that his issue here?
0: Yeah, well, here's the thing. Okay. Or you go to Advanced Auto Parts and get a Motorrad coil, a good solid one that's going to last. It's got more windings in it. It's built heavier. It's what you pay for sure. But
14: do you think that's what it is?
0: Oh, no, I'm not done.
14: Okay,
0: no,
14: I'm sorry.
0: Yeah.
14: No,
0: you're fine.
1: Mark, I could see his face. I felt it coming. So. Yeah.
0: So you can either put that cheap coil in and have the problem occur quicker, or you could put the great coil in and have it occur a little longer down the road.
1: But not much.
0: But you're not fixing the problem.
1: Right.
0: The problem likely is a head gasket or a problem with a cylinder wall leaking a small amount of coolant, and that is causing the coil to fail. It's an ignition problem caused by the failure in the coils is caused by the engine itself. I know, so, Shannon had a 3.6
1: so replacing coils
0: Chrysler.
1: It's fixed, you're still going to have...
0: You'll go a little longer. But, yeah. So he had this problem with a 3.6 Chrysler that had a valve problem, and that valve problem was causing some differences in cylinder temperatures and causing the coil to fail repeatedly. And they put a head on it, and that fixed it. These Hondas, they're one of the highest replaced engines we have in our shop with this little turbo engine right after somebody bought it. So it seems like about 50% of all the engines and transmissions we replace in our shop are in vehicles that people have bought within the last 90 days.
1: Oh.
0: So somebody probably already knew there was a problem with the car when they sold it. So they sold it. Now somebody else has bought it, because it doesn't, we don't have that percentage with people that have had them a long time. You know, we see on these, that engine has a long history of head gasket issues. You can run the engine till it's warm, shut it off, and then right away take the spark plugs out of it and let it sit. And if you let it sit 4 or 5 hours and you stick a bore scope down in there where you can see where the head gasket is sandwiched between the block and the head, you look around it with a bore scope, you can sometimes see just a drip of coolant in there, and that's all it takes. I just had one of these maybe 2-3 weeks ago, and it was misfiring. We put coils on it. It lasted 3 or 4 weeks, started misfiring again on the same cylinder. So I did this. I ran it, and I pulled all those spark plugs out. I scoped it with the bore scope, and I saw 2 of the 4 cylinders had signs of coolant in there, and that was it. So it had to come out. Now, you might be able to seal. It's a small leak. And K-Seal, that partner of ours that has the special sealer, that is a great sealer for this type of problem where you shut the engine off, there's no more cylinder pressure, so it's now coolant is seeping towards the cylinder. It's perfect because it's a very small leak, and it's something that is not being pushed out when the engine's running and into the cooling system to pressurize it. So that could be something that fixes it. And now it would be more of a permanent repair. It wouldn't be, you know, just a, well, I'm going to throw this in. How long is it going to last? 6 months? Now, if it does the trick in there, and I think you got a pretty good chance of it, I think it could really extend the life of this. So if you put a bottle of K-Seal Ultimate in there and you run it a couple hundred miles and you replace that coil, probably it'll be under warranty or something. But if you do get it replaced, then, and it fixes it, then you know that's what was going on. It was a head gasket issue.
1: And him trying the K-Seal won't make it worse if that doesn't work.
0: No, I mean, it doesn't affect a thing at all. So, no, it's good, and it's actually got a money-back guarantee
1: on it. So, Mark, is it running? Did you put coils on it, and it's running good now, and you're afraid of the clock, or are you up against the coils on it now?
14: I've replaced the coils 2 different times. It seems to be okay right now, but like I said, I don't have a lot of confidence. And the original gentleman that was talking, what did you call that material that you said, and where did you say to put that? Did you say to put that in with the antifreeze or the oil? I'm sorry, I didn't hear what you said.
0: K-Seal, make sure you put it in the coolant system only. I have had somebody call me the other day and said that, well, I put it in my oil and it didn't work. I'm like, and your engine's still working? That surprises me. It says right on it, coolant.
1: Yeah, K-Seal is the product, the partner of ours.
0: For cooling systems,
1: and
0: yeah.
1: And follow the directions on the bottle.
0: And if you've gone to a dealership and they put those coils on for you, I'm surprised they didn't first look at a head gasket. Because if you got online to YouTube and looked at these 1.5 Honda and Acura engines, you will see a lot of videos from dealership mechanics saying, oh, here's another one with coils that were replaced unnecessarily. It's not a coil, it's a head gasket issue, or they've come back and they're tired of replacing coils under warranty because they know their coils are fine. It's something else causing it.
1: So now that he has done that, this is the perfect time.
0: This is the perfect time because it's running well.
1: Yeah.
0: Go to the store now. Advance Auto Parts will carry that. Go there. Get a bottle of K-Seal Ultimate.
1: K-Seal Ultimate.
0: It's a big, round, tall thing. You put the whole bottle in. You got to shake it well.
1: Is that the big one or is that the little?
0: It's the big, tall one. But you want to make sure it's completely shaken so there's no stuff sitting on the bottom of it, and drain down just enough coolant. You know, there's a little valve on the bottom of the radiator. Lower it down when it's cold to...
1: It's like $20.
0: Yeah. And so, you know, put the whole bottle in there and then top it off. Make sure it's completely full and run it.
1: K-Seal, follow the directions.
0: With
1: just
0: the letter K.
1: Read it, right?
0: Yeah, I mean, exactly. Yeah. It'll tell you.
1: Mark, thanks very much for the call, and let us know how it goes. 866-594-9990. 4150. That's the number to reach us here at the Under the Hood Show. We're going to take a quick break. When we come back, we want to hear from you.
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12: Look, up in the sky. 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No. And who cares? We're down here, driving cars. This is Under the Hood.
1: 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So go sign up for that. It's time. You need to come back. We have some technical things going on, and I'm out.
0: Yeah.
1: Are you ready?
0: I'm ready.
1: All right. Are you?
0: Yes.
1: You don't look it.
0: I'm good.
1: Okay. You ready?
0: Yep. Go ahead.
1: Okay. Let's talk to you, and you, and you're on the Under the Hood Show. What can we do for you?
17: Hey, guys. Appreciate you taking my call.
0: Yeah.
17: I've got a 2005 Mazda 6 with a 2.3 liter, about 145,000 miles, and I am battling a misfire. If I go back a ways, at about 120,000 miles, I was getting a PO300 misfire code on random cylinders, replaced ignition coil, and that fixed it. So fast forward to now, and I've had another PO303, so misfire on the third cylinder, for the last 2 years, and didn't really take care of it. Finally tested it, got no spark at the ignition coil again, and replaced that again, and that seemed to fix it perfectly. But now we're 650 miles later, and it is giving me the PO303 misfire code again, so I am just at a loss.
0: Cylinder three. Like we just talked earlier, you know, you can have repeat failures on a cylinder from when you have a coil failure, from either the coil itself failing a second time, which is rare, but it can happen. More often we see something else externally causing the failure in the coil. So if you've got a head gasket that's got a problem, you've even got an injector that's dirty and it's causing a variance in the cylinder temperature. So the O2 sensor can only adjust so much because it's looking at all the cylinders at once and it's trying to keep them all even. But if one is way off, it will compensate by kind of moving everything in an average, but you can still have that one drop off with a misfire. You're just going to have to find it. So if you've replaced a coil, you got a misfire, you got a repeat failure in that same one, you'll have to look and see if you've got, is it just a coil? And you can swap them around. So you could take a coil off of cylinder one. We've gone as far as we'll swap the coil and the injector and the spark plug from a known good cylinder like cylinder one. And you got that PO303 means the three means cylinder three, a four would mean cylinder four, or PO301 would be cylinder one. Swap a known good one for the bad hole and then transfer the other stuff too. We start with just a coil and then we'll go with a spark plug and then even the injector. Move them around and see if the misfire follows it. If it does, we know that part is bad that we moved over. But then you got to find out what's causing it. Was it just a repeat failure because one of those parts failed, a warranty type failure, or was it something more like a injector that's bad or a head gasket that's bad, or you're burning oil and it's causing that problem? You've got to do some looking to see what's going on there.
17: Gotcha. Yeah. And this engine has the, it's not the coilover plug on each cylinder. It's the one to the side with four posts on it, and its spark plug wires go to each spark plug.
0: Yeah, and you can have a coil fail that same way with either the coil on plug, just like that, or on with a wire, you can have them fail as well.
17: Okay. Gotcha. Any chance it could be the computer given, making that plug?
0: Yes.
17: Or making that coil bed?
0: Yeah. It's not very often it happens, but it can. We've seen them, the drivers go bad in the computer, and they keep the coil energized too long, which causes it to overheat, and the overheating will cause it to fail early. So if it's supposed to keep it on for a few milliseconds and it's keeping it on for 10 times as long every fire cycle, it can burn it out, and that's not good.
17: Gotcha. All right, guys. I'll keep looking. Appreciate you guys.
1: There you go. Thanks very much for the call. Good luck. 866-594-4150. Let's talk to Frank. Frank, you're on the End of the Hood Show. What can we do for you?
18: Hi. Good morning, gentlemen.
0: Hi.
18: I have a 22 Ford F-150, and I had the rear pinion seal replaced because it was leaking. And ever since then, when I apply gas, the gas pedal to go faster, it gives like a wind noise. Is that something that could have been caused from that seal being changed?
0: Well, not necessarily the seal being changed, but something else in the area. They possibly left something loose. You got a vacuum line loose. You got a air intake hose loose or something like that. So it's causing that to whistle when you accelerate. That's very, very plausible.
18: Okay.
0: I've had people, they'll come back and say, hey, I'm hearing a noise ever since you worked on it. Could you check it out? Sure, I'd be glad to. Because we want to either verify that we did it and fix it, or verify that we didn't and let them know what that noise is.
18: Perfect. Okay, I'll take it back in and see if they can find it.
1: There you go. Thanks very much for the call. I want to ask you about battery maintainers for a second.
0: Okay.
1: Is it, so we have one car that just doesn't get driven that much, so we have a battery maintainer on it. How long, we don't necessarily know that we're not going to drive it for a while.
0: How long can you leave a battery maintainer on a car you're not using?
1: Yeah.
0: Or how long should you wait before you put it on?
1: That's the question, maybe.
0: Put it on immediately because you don't know.
1: Okay.
0: If you think that you're going to drive it in the next couple days,
1: and you don't
0: put it on unless you know for a fact you're going to drive it, put it on because you'll forget
1: for sure.
0: Because if you've been putting it on, you'll be like, oh, it's on there. I don't need to go check. I'm sure it's on there. Is it? Oh, well, nah. And then you'll forget. Mm-hmm. And then you'll go to start it and it'll be dead. And then you'll need a new battery. You'll be like, oh, now I got to get a battery. I had a maintainer. Why didn't I put a new? Shoulda, woulda, coulda. So just put it on.
1: You know what I did the other day?
0: What'd you do?
1: I went out there to put the maintainer on and I realized I'd already opened the hood. Which reminded me that like 4 days ago, I had opened the hood by reaching in the open door of the vehicle to hit the hood latch. And then I went up to the front and I got distracted by something. So not only was the hood open, the door was open. The driver's door. So there was no maintaining. It was
0: dead.
1: It was dead. Oh, I know. Man. That's when I sent you that text said, you know, next time I bring it in, we should take a look at that battery because there's been issues with it. But that was me. And it was forgetting that I was working on it, that I left the door open when I left the garage and it was dead. And then it came right back. I mean, I put the maintainer on it and brought it back. Just fine. I didn't drive it for a couple days, but when I went back out, it was just fine. Those things are amazing. Don't shake your head at me. I'm being vulnerable here.
0: When was the last time you changed your oil?
1: Oh, recently.
0: On that one.
1: Recently.
0: Recently enough?
1: Yeah.
0: Recently enough.
1: This year.
0: This year. Okay.
1: This calendar year, I think.
0: This calendar year.
1: For sure.
0: Oh, did I change it?
1: Yeah.
0: Oh.
1: Yeah, yeah, yeah.
0: How am I supposed to remember these things?
1: No, I'm just saying. That one's been recent.
0: Okay.
1: All right. It's going to do it for this hour of the Under the Hood Show. Hour two is coming up, 866-594-4150. 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
1: The White House says Reuters is wrong. I'm Dave Anthony, Fox News, reacting to a report this morning that Iran's supreme leader is drawing a hard line, refusing to give up what President Trump calls nuclear dust, enriched uranium. The U.S. wants to extract in the push to keep Iran from making weapons.
2: President Trump has insisted while he's allowing time and in no rush, if they don't get the right answers, U.S. forces are ready to go. Iran is currently reviewing the new U.S. proposal.
1: And as the U.S. blockade remains around Iran's ports and Iran keeps blocking a lot of other shipping, Fox's Jeff Paul also reports from Dubai.
2: Here in the Gulf, countries like the UAE aren't really messing around. They are already coming up with contingencies and other plans if this goes on much longer. They're building a new pipeline that goes around the Strait of Hormuz. They won't have to even use it. And it's said to be 50% complete already, Bill.
1: Oil prices up about 2% today. Gas up another penny. AAA's national average for regular now $4.56 per gallon, the highest since the summer of 2022. Half those surveyed in the new Fox News poll call that a major problem. 60% oppose U.S. military action in Iran. And today in the House, maybe the Senate, Democrats will attempt to pass another war powers resolution trying to limit the president in Iran. This hour at the Senate, Acting Attorney General Todd Blanche will meet with Republicans discussing the compensation fund set up. Nearly $1.8 billion in taxpayer money for those believing they were targeted by the Biden Justice Department, Democrats called colossal corruption. The African Ebola outbreak keeps spreading, and a vaccine may not be ready till 2027.
3: The WHO has declared an international health emergency after hundreds of suspected cases and scores of deaths were found in the Democratic Republic of Congo and Uganda. Healthcare workers on the ground say they don't have enough protective equipment or sufficient training to deal with the crisis.
1: That's Fox's Jonathan Savage. 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
7: From the Kello.com News Center, I'm Tom Rooney. The regional farm economy is in the red for the fourth straight month, according to Creighton University's monthly Rural Main Street Index. The index includes a survey of community bankers in a 10-state region. Half of those bankers say their local economies are in recession. Jeff Bonnet, the CEO of Havana National Bank in Havana, Illinois, says things are okay for now, but 4 years of low commodity prices are taking a toll on farmers.
8: We're still in good shape on this end. There's equity in land still, and we still have equity in our farm equipment and such with our borrowers. So we're feeling okay about it, but it gets worse every year.
7: Grain prices have improved in recent months, but that's been more than eaten up by high production costs. Two area men face lengthy federal prison sentences as the U.S. Attorney's Office racks up more convictions against members of a major drug ring. 50-year-old Kerry Ludens of Crooks was sentenced to more than 13 years for distributing 22 pounds of meth that came from Arizona and was sold in the Sioux Falls area. 31-year-old Robert Kent was sentenced to 7.5 years in prison. He distributed about a pound of meth in the area for the same drug ring. A Porcupine man faces 15 years in federal prison on child pornography charges. 24-year-old Deshaun Poirier sought images of naked young girls on the internet and convinced one young girl to send pictures of herself. When she hesitated to provide more pictures, Poirier threatened to share the previous images on social media, and she complied. And Harrisburg residents are celebrating the opening of Shields Park near Harrisburg High School. Superintendent Jennifer Lowry calls it a blessing for kids. The community raised $2 million to finish the construction in a joint effort with Shields. From the Kello.com News Center, I'm Tom Rooney.
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9: A pleasant day today. Southeasterly winds 10 to 20, high temperature 67 with a partly cloudy sky. Outlook for tonight, low near 50, areas of rain developing. Good chance of rain tomorrow. Highs will struggle to get close to 60 in the afternoon with an east wind at 15 to 30. And low chances of rain Saturday, warming up to 70. From the Storm Center at Gilliland TV, I'm Brian Karstens.
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12: Welcome to the Under the Hood Show. We are glad to have you with us. Russ Evans is here to answer your automotive questions.
13: Thanks for joining us under the hood.
12: Shannon Nordstrom is not here to answer your automotive questions, but I'm Chris Carter and I am here to facilitate your phone calls. 866-594-4150. Got a lot of questions coming in on chat, and we have some news, but we've got calls coming in from all over, so we should probably get to that first, because I don't want anybody to wait too long when they call. We try to make it as quick as we can.
13: Keep them moving.
12: 866-594-4150. Let's talk to Carl. You're on the Under the Hood Show. Carl, what can we do for you?
14: Well, good morning. I recently got a recall letter from Ford about my F-150 that the transmission could suddenly drop into a lower gear. How worried should I be about this?
15: Get it done. You know, the recalls are there. They're safety not,
14: they don't
15: recall.
14: They're not doing anything about it.
15: Then why did you get a recall letter? It just says, hey, we want to let you know your transmission could cause something serious damage, but yeah, we can't fix you. What's the letter say?
14: What it says.
15: It doesn't say that we're waiting on parts, we're waiting on a fix, something like that. What does it say? Stop driving it?
14: It says they don't have a fix for it yet. Just a warning that it could happen.
15: Well, I suppose they're trying to protect themselves, so if it does happen, then they say, well, we told them about it and gave them the chance to not drive it. Oh, that's usually not the way they go. They usually issue a stop driving order and tell you don't drive it. It's a safety issue. Or they say, we have a fix, bring it in, or we don't have the fix, we're awaiting the parts, but it's going to be soon, and it'll be a very unlikely chance of it happening. They've got to have a reason behind it. With recalls, they usually pick the lesser of two evils, either paying the price if somebody does get hurt when there's a problem, or fixing it. I mean, it's they're notifying you to let you know what happens, but I don't know. I'm not a car lawyer for that kind of thing, but you got to get it as soon as the recall comes to you. You got to get in there and get it fixed. But you can also get a hold of the dealer and really have a discussion with you bought this thing. Get a hold of them. Get on the phone with them right now and say, hey, I got this letter. What's this mean? And am I safe? am I going to drive this? Have them put it in writing if you want. I mean, if you really want to go there, but I can't imagine what if you're hauling a trailer down the road with it. You're pulling your boat Memorial Day and headed down the road, and all of a sudden it drops into a low gear and causes a problem. Is it just one gear it's dropping down, or is it dropping all the way to low? I don't know on this one, but I wouldn't feel comfortable thinking that it could be a safety issue. And if it is a safety issue and they're suggesting to not drive it, you'd think they would offer some kind of reimbursement for not being able to drive it. Don't know.
2: Letter. Carl, your phone's going bad there. Sorry about that. We just lost you, I think.
15: Get a recall on the phone.
2: You make bad choices, Carl. I was just looking over here while you guys were talking, and it does the 1.4 million vehicles in his range.
15: That's plenty.
2: And it does say you can call and there is a fix that they have. Maybe they don't have it right at the moment, but I think somewhere in there it should say you can check it and
15: There's more to this than we know. But you got to call them. Whenever you get a letter like that, you call because that's a serious safety issue if you've got a vehicle dropping down a lot of gears. If it's just dropping one gear, if you're in overdrive and it drops down one gear, you can live with that. It's not going to hurt anything. But if it's dropping into first gear because there's a problem, which vehicles have done this in the past, other ones, that would be a serious issue. Your wheels will lock up.
2: If Shannon were here, I'm going to fill in. I'll play the part of Shannon.
15: Yeah, what would he do?
2: He would say that he doesn't know if 1.4 million 11-year-old vehicles should be their responsibility anymore, right? That's what he would say. He would say at some point, you can't expect the manufacturer to cover every incident, and now we're at 1.4 million trucks, and it's 2015 to 2017.
15: Oh.
2: So that's a long way out. That's what Shannon would say. And I would say, that sounds like somebody at the top of the org chart rather than the bottom that he would say that.
15: Well, yeah, if the fix is to replace the transmission.
2: It's not.
15: Can you imagine? I mean, there's people that are like, I bought this car.
2: What if the faulty sensor isn't the faulty sensor and the transmission's going to have,
15: Yeah, I mean, there's a lot of variables in there for sure, you know, especially if you can't afford to fix
2: something
15: big. If it was several thousand dollars, then that changes the views, and a lot of it's politics on what gets fixed and what doesn't get fixed. But
2: I would bet, that plays a big factor in if you're the manufacturer of a vehicle and you know you have 1.5 million vehicles out there that have this issue, if the fix is $10, your reaction is going to be different than if it's $2,200.
15: Yeah, and if most of them are failing instead of just maybe...
2: Some, yeah.
15: Oh, five of them might fail, and what's the chance that somebody's going to get really hurt when they fail? It was just one? How much is it? There's a lot of things behind the doors, I bet,
2: which
15: we don't want to see.
2: In their defense, that sounds very callous and cold, but we all make that decision every day, right? I mean, that's how all decisions are made. What's the outcome of this going to be that if there's a risk, should I do it? Should I go down this side of the ski hill or that side? Well, I'm old and rickety, so not that one anymore.
15: That was scary. Yeah. But did you die? Still here to talk about it.
2: 866-594-4150. Let's talk to Bill. You're on the End of the Hood Show. Bill, what can we do for you?
16: Yes, I have a 2022 Subaru Outback, and it has a high idle, 1,800 RPM when I start it in the morning, and it stays quite high for a minute or two. Is that something to be concerned about?
15: They do idle pretty high when you start them, especially when the cars are getting a little bit of mileage build up on them, and they're starting to come into need of tune-ups, fuel system services, emission system cleaning on these vehicles. I know we do a lot of emission system cleaning using the CRC GDI service kits to clean out emission systems, and then we reprogram the throttle body. We relearn that so it relearns its base idle and all that. If they get carbon buildup in there and that blade is hanging open a little bit, it thinks that's, when you shut it off and restart, it thinks that's the base point, and that's where it should be, and that's too much. It'll cause it to idle high. So a simple cleaning of the throttle body can make a world of difference on most cars when things like this start occurring. But again, the Subarus, they do idle up. They tend to idle up high when you first start them, and then they come down, but they shouldn't stay there too long. You'll know the difference between, oh, that's what it always did, to now, boy, that seems pretty high up.
16: Okay, I just got about 4,000 miles on it, and I can't remember.
12: Bill, we're having problems with your cell phone there, too. I think it's us. I think it might be us. Should we take a break and restart that? Let's try that.
15: I think there's just them restarting our computers. The network
12: is causing all that?
15: Offline, yeah. It's probably be just fine.
12: I had a, with my car the other day, or not the other day, a couple weeks ago, my car, same thing, in the cold, it idles up right over. You can definitely tell a difference between starting it when it's 20 below and when it's 50 above. And when we had our latest cold snap, it was idling high, no problem. The next day I got in, and it was kind of nice out. I started the car, and it idled high for just like a split second, and then came. It was like it was expecting it to be cold, and like the car itself went, oh no, it's not that bad out here. It really felt like that, because I felt the same way when I went out in the garage. I'm like, oh, it's not that bad. And then the car did the same thing. I thought me and the car were simpatico. That's what I thought. 866-594-4150. 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We're going to take a quick break. When we come back, we want to hear from you.
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20: That's all you got to do to fix it? I could have paid a guy $1,000 to do that. This is Under the Hood.
12: 866-594-4150. Real quick, before we talk to John in Florida on the chat here, Steven says, I think referring to me letting my battery go dead. It says anytime they say anytime your battery goes dead and you recharge it back up, the life of the battery is cut in half.
15: Yeah, the reserve capacity is cut down. If you go to our partners at autobatteries.com,
12: is that still,
15: they'll show you all that stuff.
12: With like AGM batteries, that's still the case?
15: AGM batteries are not as bad, and a lot of those are made to be deep cycle. If they're deep cycle AGM, they're made to do that. But a regular lead acid battery is designed, though it's just because of the design of it, yes, you kill it and you recharge it, you're going to lose half your reserve capacity.
12: And I did mention that to you. I said I killed it. So
15: at some point, it's like, okay, I got a fully charged battery. I got plenty of voltage. It'll start the car. But if you open the door and leave the lights on for like a minute, the battery's dead. Mm-hmm. Otherwise, it'll start and it'll run just fine. So that's your reserve capacity. How many minutes the battery can drain at a certain amperage before it is too low to start.
12: So technically, if you run it dead and then restart it and you never let it If you just
15: fully charges. So if you run, if you go buy a brand new battery off the shelf, yeah, put it in your car today, and it's working. You can open the door, and let's say the reserve capacity is long enough that you can open the door for 60 minutes.
12: Right.
15: Close it, and it'll still start back up.
12: Yeah.
15: You got reserve capacity. But
12: if you
15: turn the lights and you run it 100% dead on day one that you bought it, fully charged, it's completely dead, and then you recharge it fully again, instead of being able to leave that door open for an hour before it's dead, it's 30 minutes.
12: Gotcha.
15: You run it dead again, fully charge it,
12: and eventually you're going to get to the point where if you open the door, it's going
15: to die fast.
12: Yeah,
15: yeah, okay. It's just lower and lower and lower every time.
12: By the way, I totally expect you, and so does everyone, to remember everything I said to you in passing about my car. So when you said, like there, you were surprised about my battery, and I specifically talked to you about it, but it was like 6 months ago.
15: Well, what about 30 years ago when you told me about the Cutlass and it had that little noise in the camshaft? And
12: that's the thing. That's your fault, by the way.
15: It is my fault.
12: Yeah, because you normally do. So that's the, if you had fixed my car, you would remember when you did it, what you did exactly, but me just talking about it, that's not going to. Let's talk to John in Florida. John, you're on the End of the Hood Show. What can we do for you?
3: Hey, guys. Thank you. Love your show. You guys are terrific. Thanks. Wish you were here in Central Florida. My wife has an 89 Buick Park Avenue with 340,000 miles on it. Spend most of its life in Florida. We've been having a issue the past year. After you start the car, about a minute later, it starts running rough. And generally, if you wait long enough at idle, it stalls. Like, let's say a minute later, minute and a half. I have this problem with what feels like what you think from the old school, a loaded up carburetor. You know, you flood a car and then you get it started and it just starts basically running really rough. That's effectively what it does. It starts kind of running rough and then it just shuts down. If you start it up right away again, sometimes it's generally okay. And then other times after you start up, it will run a little rough until it gets until you get into the accelerator and then everything smooths out. I could basically run it, you know, on the highway for 2 hours at 70 miles an hour and not a problem. It runs real smooth. But, you know, I've been having this problem and it's been tuned up several years ago. The ICM and the distributor block was replaced because of a check engine light. But had a little rough idle before that. Other than that, full tune up, wires, plugs, two old school mechanics I talked to don't believe it's the fuel pump or fuel related. They suspect it could be electrical issue and the wiring due to the age of the car. No codes that pop up. One mechanic suggested replacing maybe the ECM.

0: things like that. And then the other thing is those injectors on that car, once they became 5-6 years old, we started having some issues with them. And you got a car that's a lot older than that now. And we've put a lot of injectors in those cars over the years. So it's possible that you've got some windings breaking down that they just can't open the injector to the amount open that the computer wants them to be open quickly enough. So you're having some issues there. A car that old, which, when we get these engines in, whether they're in a Fiero or a Cutlass Sierra or Park Avenue, occasionally we'll get one of these older ones in like that. And a lot of the times, I'd say probably half the time, we fix them. We put new injectors in them. They sell them. They're available. Advanced Auto Parts carries those. Pretty common parts still, because there's a lot of those cars on the road. In our area, we don't see as many because they've rusted and died. But down south, that's still a pretty popular car to pick up as a used car because it was, you know, one of those more bulletproof vehicles at the time. Good transmission, good engine. The body's held up in warmer weather. So there's still a lot of them out, so they still have readily available parts for those. But I would not be surprised if you've got some injectors that have just failed. And they can just run poor. You start them, they shake, misfire, and they'll die, and you restart them, the computer adjusts a little bit, then they'll run pretty good for a while, and then they'll, you know, they can give you that little roughness at idle. The other thing that can cause roughness at idle is carbon buildup behind the valves or just worn valves in those engines, but a lot of times it's just the injectors.
1: Yeah, the injectors have never been replaced, aren't they?
0: Okay.
2: John, thanks very much for the call. Good luck. 866-594-4150. That's the number to reach us here at the End of the Hood Show. Let's talk to Tony in Texas. Tony, you're on the End of the Hood Show. What can we do for you?
3: 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I've been listening to your show for a few years. Really enjoy it.
2: Hold on a second, Tony. We're having a little problem there with the phone lines. Let's take a break. When we come back, we want to hear from you. The phone number to reach us, 866-594-4150. 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
4: Our beef production forecast for 2026 was lowered by about 240 million pounds, just reflecting what we're seeing in terms of lower marketings and relatively slow placements into feedlots. We expect that pattern to continue into 2027. So for next year, we're anticipating a year-over-year reduction in beef production of about 240 million pounds. Looking at prices for 2026, we raised our steer annual average steer price forecast $8 per hundredweight. It's now at $249.66 per hundredweight. And here again, we expect that strength to continue into 2027. Our steer price forecast for next year is at $253.75

0: 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That's up about $4.09 year over year.
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3: Partly cloudy skies today, high temperature 67 in the Sioux Falls area, southeasterly wind at 10 to 20. For tonight, areas of rain beginning to pop up, our low near 50. Good chance of rain tomorrow, easterly winds at 15 to 30. We'll struggle just to about 60 in the afternoon. Lesser chances of rain, so mainly dry Saturday, high 70. From the Storm Center at Kettleland TV, I'm Brian Karstens.
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6: Marty in St. Paul, Minnesota?
7: No.
6: Okay, good. Because I mean, not okay good. That'd be neat. But
7: Marty in Yuma, Arizona.
6: I grew up with
7: Yuma. I know, Marty Bradshaw?
6: Marty Bradshaw, yeah.
7: Sounds like he should be a...
6: Hey, it's me, Marty Bradshaw. Come on down.
7: A used car salesman or baseball player or NASCAR driver.
6: Waterbeds.
7: Yeah, Marty Bradshaw over here at the Waterbed Factory.
6: You made me just think of an auctioneer. Stop on down. We got a lot of loads of hay. We got four new heifers, you know, that's like a...
7: All priced under market value.
6: 866-594-4150. Got some stuff coming in on the chat. Hold on. Let me switch my mice here.
7: Is it Marty Bradshaw?
6: And go back to this screen. I have a 2026 GMC 3.0 Duramax. Should I use Howells on every fill-up, or what do you recommend? Any problems to watch for? I had a 23 Tahoe with a 3.0 Duramax, and I loved the mileage. GMC Duramax.
7: I would say that you should be using the Everyday Diesel Treat from Hotshot Secret.
6: Okay.
7: Every tankful. And yes, not every other tankful. You've got to run an additive in every single tank to protect the injectors and the pump and the whole system.
6: Okay.
7: That's really important.
6: Everyone.
7: Man. It's like saying, hey, should I put oil in my car after every oil change or not? Can I run just...
6: Why isn't it just in there then?
7: In there?
6: Yeah.
7: Money.
6: Because they do that, money. Right?
7: They removed all the lubricating properties for emissions. So then we put something back in there that I don't
6: know. And that's fair that if diesel were another 10 cents, people would go, I don't want to, I'll add my own additive, right? I mean, and I'm not.
7: Can you imagine if the pump, if one station had it, but it was 10 or 15 cents more,
6: but you didn't have to,
7: whatever the cost of the additive is, and then the other one didn't, they go for the cheapest pump.
6: Yeah.
7: It's the problem we're having now with people grabbing the E85 pump because it's the cheapest.
6: Mm-hmm.
7: Oh, it's $1.89. Let's put that in my car instead of $4. Oh, why does my car run bad now?
6: That is tempting. I mean, not really. But like I think of now with gas prices the way they are, I'm really glad I don't have that car that burned gas anymore. Because I didn't mind it when it was, you know, it was 215 versus 240. Even though the gap is the same.
7: And myself, I don't like, yeah, I like my gas to always be cheap when everything else goes up. Because it's just something we've become accustomed to. But on the curve of inflation, if we went back to 1980 when fuel was like 68 cents a gallon, and we applied regular inflation to that a loaf of bread that was 68 cents or whatever it was.
6: Yeah.
7: What would, you could probably look that up, Chris, something that cost 68 cents in 1980. What would it cost today?
6: I don't think we want to get into
7: $12
6: looking anything up. I don't think we want to get into reasons or.
7: No, I mean, just inflation in general.
6: Yeah, yeah.
7: So it'd be crazy, but it's still is cheap, but it's also something that drives the world.
6: I remember when they put the $1 sign up.
7: A lot of them had magic marker. And then somebody went up to the sign and they spray painted the one in front of everything. It was like 101.9.
6: We had the one station had the big sign that rotated made out of light bulbs. And they had to add a new one to the sign. And they couldn't just staple up a sign. And I think they were...
7: Oh, they were expensive.
6: They were happy.
7: I wonder when the day is that they have to add a one in front of the... Will we still be using gas cars when they have to add another one to the signs?
6: Don't say that.
7: I bet there are some stations... I mean, most of them have gone digital now.
6: They're going to have
7: to. Have you looked? Do you remember? I mean, I think all our signs around here that are digital have 3 digits.
6: I think they're digital, yeah, and they have a spot for each digit. So,
7: but they have a spot for 3, I think.
6: No.
7: $9.99, I think. And then it says 0.9 on the end in digital up on the corner.
6: Maybe they just get rid of the 0.9. Just paint over that so they can use all 4 letters.
7: I'm going to go look now on the way back to the shop. I'm going to look up at these stations and see if there's 3 digits or 4 digits up there.
6: 866-594-4150. They'll go to the all flat one. I think that's what
7: we've got. A lot of those big TV screen ones.
6: Yeah. Let's talk to Chase. You're on the End of the Hood Show. Chase, what can we do for you?
8: Hey, guys. I just wanted to get your opinion on the Freeler Duramax. I'm looking to get a used one that's in like the 50,000 to 75,000 mile range.
6: All right, that's our phones are not. This is not great.
7: Yeah, they're updating off-site. They're doing a update for pushing updates through, and they had to push them through on the day we're doing the show when they know that that's the only day they can't do it. So,
6: Chase, though, I kind of heard what he said. We just talked about it. Three liter Duramax.
7: Buying a 3 liter Duramax vehicle, is it, you know, good idea, bad idea? Overall, I like the engine for the way it drives. They're pretty, you know, they're economical and they're pretty good as far as, you know, you keep them maintained. They run really well. They're good for pulling what they're recommended to pull. So overall, that's okay. The thing I don't like about them is when they do break, they are super expensive to fix. And a lot of shops won't touch them. They'll work on a full-size Duramax V8, but they will not work on those smaller Duramax engines. Just like they won't work on a lot of the ProMasters and the Chevy Colorado and all those things that have the small diesels, the Dodge diesel, the Ram engine they have in the Jeep and things. They don't do it. And it's crazy money. And the parts are really expensive. So that is an issue. That's why for me, I wouldn't personally buy one. If I was buying it for a business and I was going to buy it and own it and get rid of it before it was out of warranty, like trade it in and get the next model. I own it for 3 years. I trade it in. I get the next model. I own it 3 years. I would definitely do that because of the cost and the fuel savings and all that. I think it'd be a good idea. But for me to personally buy one, especially one that was 3 or 4 or 5 years old or more, I just wouldn't do it because I've seen how much it can cost when somebody comes to us and says, I need an engine.
6: Now, owning one, if you've kept, I mean, if you've had it forever and it's your... they're great.
7: Yeah, as long until it breaks.
6: Right.
7: The driving of it and owning it, that experience is great. It's when it breaks. Plus, there is a big difference in what you're going to cost for maintenance if you have to maintain this thing. You know, your oil changes.
6: Yeah.
7: It's going to be expensive compared to a gas vehicle. So depending on what your use is, if you're a person that's putting on 3,000 miles every 3 months, I would definitely go with gas because it's going to cost you a lot less for maintenance and you're not running it like you would normally a diesel. Over the highway, well, as much as you can save on fuel economy, I mean, there's quite a spread between a gas and a diesel on this. So I might run that route if I was going to be on the road a lot.
6: The takeaway I've always taken from you guys talking about it is this is just like the general sense I get from you guys is if you don't need the power of a diesel, don't get one. Don't get your daily driver as a dieseler. Don't go say, hey, oh, I got a good deal on this truck because it's a diesel and I like if you don't need to drive the diesel, don't drive one. That's pretty, right?
7: Our customers are spending between 2 and 3 times more per mile to keep and own a vehicle and maintain it compared to a gas vehicle when they have a diesel.
6: Mm-hmm.
7: So it's a lot. If you're only using it, well, I just drive it to work every day. And we have a lot of customers of ours that drive Duramax and Cummins diesels and Power Strokes to work every day. That's just your daily driver. They never haul anything. They got a 3/4 ton or a 1 ton truck and they just drive it to work. Never have a boat behind it. Never put anything in the box. It's just my driver. It's my old driver. I got a good deal on it, like you said, because it's just my truck.
6: Is there a mile limit where it starts to make sense? Like
7: you'll know what that is. What
6: I mean, I drive 100 miles a day. Is that
7: 100 miles a day? You'd have to get. First off, you're going to pay a lot more for that oil change that you need done, and it's a little longer oil change. The fuel is going to be more than the fuel economy is usually better on a diesel than a gas,
6: right.
7: Quite a bit.
6: But the fuel's more.
7: But the fuel is more, especially now. You get when the prices go up, the spread between gas and diesel widens. You know, if you got $2 for gas, you might be $2.60 for diesel. At $3, you might be $4 for diesel.
6: Mm-hmm.
7: At $4, you're $5.40, $5.50. So it just keeps getting wider, which is really weird.
6: Yeah,
7: but you have to have diesel, right? You have to have diesel to run the trucks that bring everything to us. So they know that.
6: They sure do.
7: Yeah.
6: 866-594-4150. I'll try again here. Let's talk to Craig in Iowa. Craig, you're on the End of the Hood Show. What can we do for you?
9: Good morning, gentlemen. Really love your show.
6: Thanks.
9: I just bought a 2017 Ford Escape SE four-wheel drive with a 2.0 EcoBoost with 27,000 miles. I got it from my parents. It's like brand new. I'm just wondering, what is there anything I should be looking out for? Any kind of upcoming maintenance I should be doing on it? He had it serviced regularly. They just quit driving, and I took it over.
7: Yeah, that's a pretty good vehicle. Which engine's in it? Is it the four-cylinder or the six?
9: 2.0 four-cylinder.
7: The 2.0, okay. Well, that's good. The smaller engine, the turbo engine, that's a crapshoot. You don't know what might happen on that. But that's a pretty solid engine you have. We don't do very many of those engine swaps at all in our shop. We're doing
9: That is an EcoBoost. So.
7: Oh, you got the 2-liter turbo. All right, now I'm thinking of the other one.
9: Yeah.
7: I'm thinking two. Okay. Anyways, okay. It's not the 1.6 though. The 1.6 is the problematic one. That's the one we're replacing all the time in our shop. So
9: sticker under the hood says 2.0.
7: You got to do your oil changes on that. Keep that up. Make sure you don't let the air filter get so dirty that it's sucking it into the engine. I've seen a couple of those lately. You got to make sure you do the upkeep on that. But transmission fluid is very important on these vehicles. So many people just let them go and they come in, the fluid's black, they're shifting poorly, and they start having issues with them. So definitely don't do that. But overall, you know, I think it's a pretty good vehicle.
9: I know he was a stickler for $3,500 to $5,000. I'm a stickler for $3,000 to $5,000 for oil change.
7: That's better. $5,000 is way too much on that engine. On any turbo engine that's that small, it can't take it.
9: Okay. Like I said, I know it's in a range there somewhere, but I got a 27. I put $3,000 on it in the last couple of months. Should I take it in for a trans fluid change, or do I got some time, or timeline on that, do you think?
7: If you don't know when it was done, I would do it now, because I bet it's way longer. If you don't know when, it was probably way longer than you think. It may never have been done.
9: Okay. All right. All right, that's all I wanted. I really appreciate you guys. You've taught me a lot.
7: Thank you. So,
9: thank you very much.
6: Thanks very much for the call, Craig. 866-594-4150. That's the number to reach us here at the Under the Hood Show. We're going to take a quick break. When we come back, we want to hear from you. 866-594-4150. 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
3: If car repair was cheap, you wouldn't need us. We're under the hood.
1: That's the number to reach us here at the Under the Hood Show. Chat, question on the chat. I have a 2015 Explorer, and my defrost doesn't work. I think AC works on all settings, and heat does, except defrost. The shop said some heating wire or something. What's your opinion? First of all, as a question.
4: Heating wire or something?
1: I think AC works on all settings and heat does except defrost. They think that.
4: He's got to be talking about the front defroster if he's saying AC works, right? Not the back. But when he says wire, I think the back.
1: No, I think the heating wire is wiring in the, like, there's a short, right? I mean, what is that?
4: I'm not sure. there's wiring that controls the doors to go from hot to cold, so that's part of it. And then there's motors that control the doors from hot to cold in the dash. Now those motors fail a lot, and the boxes that have the doors in them, they can also have the doors break, so they can't be actuated by the motors any longer. I got one now, we're putting in an F-150. We looked and the motor was bad. But it was bad because the door was broken and it was jammed. And sometimes the motors can fail and twist the door too hard and break the shaft on them.
1: Okay.
4: So he's got to find out, one, what we do is we'll scan it and see if anything weird comes up on the scanner data. Step two, if that looks pretty good and it's not moving physically, we will take the motor off the box and grab a hold of the shaft on the motor and turn it and see if it goes from hot to cold. And if we can flip it back and forth and the air comes out hot, it comes out cold, that's working. But we put the motor back on and it won't physically control it, and we look at the data and we can't make it move on our scanner, then we know that that motor is bad or the wiring to it's bad. Usually it'll give us a code, open wiring, open circuit.
1: Is there anything that it tells you, because the defrost is the one that doesn't work? Because that should
4: there's a mode door that switches from, so you've got several with a AC system these days. We have a mode that goes from face to defrost to floor that switches that. And then there's another one that controls the heat, hot and cold, usually a left and a right on most vehicles now.
1: And it should fail in the defrost mode, right?
4: No. Okay. Electric ones will fail anywhere they want. Okay. The old vacuum ones, if you lose vacuum, they default to defrost for safety. And when they're on heat on floor, they're always a blend of defrost and heat, because they figure if you need heat, it must be cold enough that your windshield needs some defrosting.
1: 866-594-4150. Let's go to Idaho and talk to David. You're on the Under the Hood Show. David, what can we do for you?
5: My wife has this idea that she wants to tow our tent trailer with her 2018 Jeep Compass. So I don't know. It doesn't have a hitch on it right now, but it's evidently rated to be able to tow up to a couple thousand pounds. But I didn't know if that was a smart idea, because it's only got a four-cylinder engine and an automatic transmission. So I'm trying to get some impartial advice on that question to share with my wife.
4: Yeah, tell her we said no. I wouldn't tow anything with that thing. We put so many transmissions in these Jeep Compasses. We've had a lot of them with cooler issues with them, and that'll burn the transmission up with no towing. And you don't really know until it happens.
5: Really?
4: Yeah. So it's good to have that checked if you can. They'll flow test it with a hot flush and make sure that it's working and change that fluid. It'd be just a great idea if you want to protect it.
5: No.
4: We put a lot of them in.
5: So you're saying I can have the cooler tested even before I do any towing?
4: Well, one, transmission service.
5: Or do any driving?
4: Transmission service. Well, for what? Just normal maintenance. Transmission service. And when you're doing a transmission service, have them flush the cooler as well, do a hot flush and make sure it's flowing well, because it might be collapsed. But when you're, as far as towing goes, the best thing to tow with that is a bike rack with some bikes on it. Put your tent in the vehicle. If you're pulling, when it says it's rated to 2,000 pounds, that means realistically about 12 to 1,300 pounds of towing capacity on that trailer, because you're going to have other stuff in there, and it's got to be no more than about 80%. I wouldn't feel comfortable with more than about 60% of what it's rated at, just because we've had so many transmission issues. We don't see many come in with trailer hitches. When we do, they're usually coming in for a transmission. They're just not, they're just not rated, but they're just not really rated for that. I think they're probably overrating for towing, but we do see a lot of people put bike racks on them and, kayak rack or something like that. They seem to be fine
6: with
4: that.
6: Like a platform, a shelf.
4: A shelf with boxes back there, a utility carrier.
6: Yeah, there you go.
4: Those cargo carrier, those seem to be fine.
6: Cargo carrier, there you go.
4: If you look around, you'll start seeing a lot of Jeep Compasses out there. You will almost never see one pulling any kind of a wheeled trailer behind it.
6: So much so that, like on that one, others, you should use a cargo trailer, a cargo shelf in the thing before you use a roof rack, because the roof rack is going to drag too.
4: Right.
6: You get the weight and the drag.
5: Oh, okay.
4: Yeah, the roof racks will also obstruct a lot of the, you know, they'll drag the vehicle down for, and a lot of people don't understand, if they've got a trailer, let's say they're rated and they can safely pull 1,500 pounds behind a lightweight vehicle like that, they do that, but then they load up their roof with a bunch of stuff, which adds weight to the car, one, which is like towing, so now you've added that total capacity, but it also, that wind resistance might be the equivalent of adding 1,000 pounds behind you, because you're pushing into the wind.
6: That cargo weight, that towing weight includes cargo. I mean,
4: that includes everything else in the vehicle.
6: Like if the towing weight is 1,000 pounds, you can't put a 1,000 pound tow on there and put sandbags in the back of the
4: right
6: back seat.
4: Yeah, you can't. And four people in the car and coolers and all your camping gear. That all adds up. Unfortunately, I mean, I wish
5: I was going to ask you, did I hear you correctly when you said a lot of Jeep Compasses are coming in with transmission problems?
4: We have.
5: Not even towing anything?
4: Correct. We've had a number of the, out of all the Jeep vehicles, we've done more transmissions and Compasses than any of the other ones. But they've had coolers that have failed on them.
5: How much does a transmission replacement cost on one of those, roughly?
4: I think the used ones we've been...
5: A 9-speed automatic.
4: Yeah, the used ones we've been doing, I think, have been running about $3,800 installed, and the remanufacturers were closer to $5,800, I think. And that's in our area. It depends on where you go. It can range up and down all across the country, but that's a lot of money. Before I did that, I'd be like, let's trade it in for a Grand Cherokee before...
6: Right.
4: Or a Cherokee before I would wait and put a transmission in one. If you can avoid it, just avoid the issue.
6: My car has a tow rating of 700, which I read as zero.
4: Yeah, that's zero.
6: yeah. Don't do it
4: rack.
6: At all.
4: It's a bike rack.
6: Yeah. David, thanks very much for the call. Good luck. 866-594-5225. 4150. Let's talk to Dion in Wisconsin. Dion, you're on the End of the Hood Show. What can we do for you?
7: Well, Ford Explorer fuel inlet. Mill light. I'm like, why? What is it? I mean, I don't even understand the purpose of that.
4: Well,
7: there's a code on the dash for that.
4: Yeah, you've got that capless fuel system, right? You just open it up and you plug it in. So, yeah, we love those, right? They become dirty over the years.
6: I love it so far.
4: Well, they're fun to use. Yeah, they're very convenient to use.
7: Is there a way to bypass that to turn a switch so it isn't on the dash? You know what I mean? It's annoying.
4: No.
7: You know, check engine light. It's like, what?
4: It's there to tell you there's a leak in there so you don't pollute the world and kill everybody early. That's,
6: matter of fact, legally, you probably can't.
4: No, you can't. It's an emissions device. You can't go away. But what I'm surprised, so it's pretty foolproof. It works really good until it doesn't. You know, and this thing, but look at it. It's 16, 17 years old. It's been working this whole time. Yeah. And they say, well, why don't we just sell a part that a new filler neck, like our partner over at Dorman. Why don't they make an OE fix for that with a cap, right? Just take, because you could put a cap on it. It wouldn't know if it had one or not. Well, here's why. Because they do sell filler necks, but they sell them for the capless ones because they lasted 16 years. The cap one might only last that long too. And they cost about the same to build. So why not just fix it with the factory design? So they do sell filler necks. So you can buy those from Dorman. I think
7: that was to fix the problem, the issue.
4: You're going to have to find out what it is. And what they do is they scan it. They see what the code is. And then they'll do a smoke test. They'll hook a smoke machine to that system, to the EVAP system, and pressurize it very slightly. And they will look for leaks. If they see an external leak, like smoke coming out of the filler cap area, then they know that that is bad and that it'll need to be replaced. If they do not see smoke there, it's likely moving internally, and you've got a bad vent valve, bad purge valve, something like that, and it's allowing it to leak internally. So it's got internal bleeding for smoke, and they can repair that by repairing whatever valve's bad. They'll just unhook the hose and watch and see, oh, smoke's coming out and that valve's closed. That valve is bad. It can be diagnosed. It takes a little bit of time, but within an hour or two, they can go through that system and find out exactly what's causing your light and get it turned off so you don't have to worry about it anymore.
7: Right. Well, okay. Well, it threw me off. I remember when a girlfriend got the vehicle and it was like, I went to put gas in, like, what'd you do with the cap?
4: I remember those days when they first came out. I had a number of people call us up at the repair shop and say, hey, my car doesn't have a cap, but I can't find one that fits it. It's really small. What fits it? Like, nothing. Like, well, what?
6: I love it in the winter because I always, when I drive the other car now, I always forget. So I'm out there and I'm freezing and I get the pump turned on and I turn and I open it and I'm like, oh, and then I gotta, it's that 3 seconds of my life right now.
4: It adds
6: fine.
4: Up.
6: I don't mind now. Now it's fine. But when it's 22 below and I'm trying to stand in between the pumps to get out of the wind, then I like it.
4: 10 below zero and a 40 mile an hour wind hitting you in the face, is it?
6: I'm sitting out there pulling the license plate down in the back trying to find the
4: gas
6: filler neck. Yeah.
4: I own a car that still has a plate. You know, I own the one.
6: Oh, the
4: Monte
6: one,
4: Carlo's got
6: one?
4: The newest
6: purchase.
4: The Monte's got a gas cap under the license plate. The Bug's got one under the side. But
6: yeah,
4: some cars are just fun to find where the release is, like the hood release or the fuel door release.
6: Yeah.
4: Like, where is it? And it's like the hood release and the Bug is where, Chris?
6: Oh, in boy. I don't remember.
4: In the glove box.
6: Oh, yeah.
4: And it's a double one. You got to pull it there and then go up front and hit the button.
6: Yeah. What I always am surprised by is how, like in my wife's car, I know where the hood release is, but it's not there right now. And then I'm like, oh, yeah, it's another inch further. But I never get that one right. I never reach into my wife's car and pop the hood without trouble, without having to go, what the, did they move it?
4: At least they're very similar between models now. Like GM, they're all in about exactly the same place, no matter what model it is. Ford is doing that, Honda.
6: That'll do it for the Under the Hood Show. Thanks for listening.
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8: Aimed at relief. I'm Lisa Brady, Fox News.
9: Today's actions are saving over $2.4 billion for American families.
8: That's EPA Administrator Lee Zeldin moments ago alongside President Trump and business leaders as more Biden-era energy restrictions are scrapped, in this case, refrigeration rules. This as the president's approval rating on the economy sinks to 29% in new Fox polling. Just over half surveyed call rising gas prices a major problem as the conflict with Iran continues. The White House says a Reuters report of Iran's supreme leader ruling out giving up enriched uranium is not true, and the president has rejected Iranian reports the U.S. has offered sanctions relief.
10: I think at this hour it's fair to say that shuttle diplomacy is in high gear. Tehran reportedly looking at the latest counter peace proposal from Washington at this hour. But at the middle of all of this, we should mention, is Pakistan. The country's interior minister in Tehran for the second time in less than a week to help mediate the talks. Also, Pakistan's army chief expected to join the discussions.
8: Fox Business's Ashley Webster in Tel Aviv as a tug of war continues over the Strait of Hormuz. A long-awaited report on the Democrats' 2024 election loss is now public after internal pressure to release it.
11: The report released by DNC Chair Ken Martin today is nearly 200 pages long. And one of its arguments is that Democrats lost connection with working-class Americans, focusing too much on anti-Trump messaging instead of coming up with a strong economic message that would resonate with voters in the South, Midwest, and rural America. The report argues the 2024 election exposed deeper structural problems in the Democrats' operation, like not spending enough time and money to build relationships. It states Democrats need to do more to meet voters where they're getting their content, like social media.
8: Fox's Madeline Rivera. 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
3: From the Kello.com News Center, I'm Tom Rooney. Professional Fighters League standout Logan Storley faces sexual battery charges in Florida. The Webster, South Dakota native is accused of having sex and battering a woman in an alley outside a strip club in Key West and was stopped by the club manager who witnessed the incident. Storley ran away with no clothes before being taken into custody. A Porcupine man faces 15 years in federal prison on child pornography charges. 24-year-old Deshaun Poirier sought images of naked young girls on the internet and convinced one young girl to send pictures of herself. When she hesitated to provide more pictures, Poirier threatened to share the previous images on social media, and she complied. Poirier pleaded guilty to the charges earlier this year. Two area men face lengthy federal prison sentences as the U.S. Attorney's Office racks up more convictions against members of a major drug ring.
18: 50-year-old Kerry Ludens of Crooks was sentenced to 13 years and 3 months. Officials say he distributed about 22 pounds of meth that came from Arizona and was sold in the Sioux Falls area. 31-year-old Robert Kent was sentenced to 7.5 years in prison. He distributed about a pound of meth in the area for the same drug ring. And the caseload is building for South Dakota's Office of Indigent Legal Defense. The office is still relatively new, but Chief Public Defender Chris Miles says he and his team have plenty of cases to handle.
19: Tracking back to July when we started taking statewide appointments, we've been appointed to 144 total clients, and I believe then 160 total appellate cases.
18: Miles says abuse and neglect cases are the most challenging to handle, as they often deal with family members that have been separated, with some being in prison. From the Kello.com News Center, I'm Tom Rooney.
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21: A pleasant day today. Southeasterly winds 10 to 20. High temperature 67 with a partly cloudy sky. Outlook for tonight, low near 50. Areas of rain developing. Good chance of rain tomorrow. Highs will struggle to get close to 60 in the afternoon with an east wind at 15 to 30. And low chances of rain Saturday, warming up to 70. From the Storm Center at Kettleland TV, I'm Brian Karstens.
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22: Thursday edition of Clay and Buck kicks off right now. Thanks for being here with us. We have lots to discuss today with all of you. Right now, Donald Trump, President of the United States, is addressing the nation on rolling back some Biden, kind of like Obama, Biden-era energy rules, a whole range of other things. We will bring you the highlights of that. We don't think we need to go live right to it, given the subject matter, but we'll bring you any highlights that come from that. Some other big things on our radar, the indictment of Raul Castro. Everyone's seeing this, I think, Clay, in the last 24 hours pretty much the same way, which is gearing up for something with Cuba. Something is going to happen here. The status quo is not going to be what happens. Trump administration is saying they're in the final stages of negotiations. We'll see. We've been in the final stages of negotiations for weeks now. We'll see what that means. The launch of the $1.7 billion anti-weaponization fund, Clay, something I think is worth discussing. A little bit of the aftermath as well of some of the elections yesterday. And some people very upset about Massey. Some people on the right very upset that Massey lost his congressional seat. I think it's interesting. Clearly, this is about the symbolism of the Massey fight, because one seat in Congress, first of all, it's going to go to a Republican. So it's not like we're even losing a House seat, really. It's just not going to be a guy who had built a lot of his reputation over the last year or so on attacking Donald Trump and the Epstein file stuff and all the rest of it. Worth maybe revisiting some of that. Something Clay and I both noted, and I am glad that he thought it was worthy of discussion as well today. Harvard's about to get rid of grade inflation, it seems.
21: Yes.
22: This is part of a broader trend. I mean, I could tell you, quite honestly, I can only speak from my own experience. You tell me, Clay, if this was the deal at GW. At Amherst, if you had a pulse and you didn't assault anyone during class hours, you pretty much got a B, maybe a B plus. And if you did some work, you got an A minus. And if you were like reasonably talented, you got an A. Those were the only grades. Unless you got caught plagiarizing and then you failed. Those were the only, because that happened to people that I know. Those were the only options. Harvard's now going to have a bell curve, which means there's going to be a whole bunch of people in the middle, but then there's going to be some A's and some F's.
23: Yeah, look, I think so. If you go back and study, and some of you are going to remember this, grade inflation really took off during the Vietnam War, because you had to have a certain, some of you are going to remember this, you had to have a certain GPA to be able to avoid the draft. And many different professors out there didn't want to be the reason that somebody went from being in a classroom to being forced to be drafted in the initial days that was a exemption you could get. And so if you go back and look, great inflation started to skyrocket then. And then it really took off anew during COVID. And I think it was just this idea of, well, we're not going to punish people. We don't want too much stress coming down on kids. And I've looked at this. I think it's 70% of all Harvard classes you get an A now. 70%. I mean, that is crazy. Now, to be fair, some people would argue, well, if you're smart enough to get into Harvard, you are operating at a different level than your average student. And
22: also not true, by the way. That's a whole other discussion.
23: There are some, what I would say, if you want to adopt that mantra, there are a couple of law schools, at least two that I know of, Stanford and Yale, which just have pass-fail for law school. There are no grades. Their argument to recruiters is Stanford and Yale are so elite, all we do is pass-fail. And that gives students the opportunity to pursue their interest. And frankly, if you're going to pass the bar exam at an incredibly high rate, which you should if you're admitted to either of those schools, then I would get it. I actually think just going pass-fail is a better solution than giving everybody A's. But Harvard now is saying they're doing away with grade inflation. And as Harvard goes, everywhere goes. Buck, we talked about this too. There's an article front page, I think yesterday, I was reading in the Wall Street Journal. Have you seen the number of kids that now get necessary medical additional time to take advanced tests and how skewed it is for rich school districts? In other words, you get untimed.
22: Can I tell you
23: SAT
22: something about this? I know I have particular. I grew up in New York at the absolute peak of SAT prep frenzy, where there were articles written, and this is in 1990, you know, 98, 99 dollars, about people making $1,000 an hour to be SAT tutors. Okay. That's how crazy it was in New York City. This was not necessarily, probably had this a little bit in LA too, but New York and Boston are always, I think, and DC to some extent, the epicenters of this. But so many, there were people I knew who, they built their whole practices, sort of like child psychology practices, on basically giving whatever parents would write them the checks, untimed testing. And the thing about untimed testing that is so, pernicious is that it's not like it says you took untimed testing, because then, of course, that's not fair. So everyone thinks that you got the same score that everybody else did under the same constraints. It's a lie. It's a lie. Yes. If you need untimed testing, then it should just say you had untimed testing and the school can decide whether they want to deal with that constraint or not. But Clay, it was all over the place. I knew people went to Ivy League schools of every kind, Stanford, Duke, you name it, untimed testing. Just so they could juice it. By the way, they didn't need it. Just so they could juice up their SATs. The whole thing was a scam, folks. We're all now because data is everywhere and we can find these things, the scams, Clay. It's not just Somalis running scams. A lot of people are running scams out there.
23: Well, we saw, was it the Varsity Blue case where people were buying their kids way into a wide variety?
22: Well, that's a whole different thing. That's pretending right. that your kid is a crew star when... Yeah.
23: But I think what you're seeing is these systems are being exploited in many different ways. And the stat was that 40% of Stanford's class got special accommodations on testing. And you know what's funny about this is in 2020, they suddenly said it's racist to standardize tests. You remember? So everybody went standardized test optional. For those of you who have forgotten many of the different crazy things that happened in 2020, and then what do you think happened? They found out that they were admitting people who didn't have the ability to do the bare minimum and stay eligible in the schools, that the standardized testing was a rough approximation of your ability to complete high-level schoolwork. And so they have all now slowly trickled back in to requiring the SAT or the ACT as a way, because this goes to the grade inflation thing, Buck. Everybody's getting grade inflated. So if everybody has a 4.0 who's a decent student at so many different schools, how do you tell the difference between a 4.0? Well, you have to have a standardized test that is evenly applied across everyone.
22: And if people want to understand how this arms race comes about and why there are a whole lot of schools that are, I would consider, middle tier private schools right now. Also, I'm going to note, a lot of people say, just go to state school. a lot of state schools are really hard to get into. So put that aside for a second.
23: Crazy hard. Where you are now,
22: have this idea that state school now is what it is what it was in the '80s. It is not. Okay, the schools are crazy hard to get into.
23: Florida and Florida State are insanely difficult to get in. Both of them are now because the overall quality of school grad in Florida has skyrocketed, and they give really great in-state scholarships. So you can go to UF and you can go to FSU for a fraction of what some of these high-level schools are going to cost.
22: So, but the reason also all this stuff has mattered to people in the past so much is that there was a perception that a certain level of elite school, even an undergraduate program, was entree into high earning, high status, high influence. So the whole thing here was, we don't have enough black students at Harvard. We don't have enough Latino students at Harvard unless we rig the system. And it's not okay for them to go to a school that's actually more fitting of their academic skills and level at that point, because the point of Harvard and all these other so-called elite schools is not to educate people. It is to give them a credential that they can then monetize. That's the point. The problem they've run into is that because they have distributed that monetizable credential in a way that inherently undermines, you know, because the thing was, oh, I went to Harvard. Oh, well, I get to go to the top law firm, or, oh, I get to go to the top whatever, top grad school, top program, you name whatever job you want, engineering pro. Now it's okay. Well, you went to an Ivy League school. Why'd you get in? That's a fair question to ask every time. And by the way, and I'm going to admit also, legacies, athletes, it's not just the preferred minority groups. Legacies, athletes too, also factor into this. My point here, Clay, is that this whole system is, we, you and I really, our generation, went through the absolute thick of this madness. And I think maybe the people 10, 15 years younger than us, it's changing now. It is really turning back. And a lot of these schools that think they're going to be charging, you know, $70,000, $80,000, $90,000 a year, I know that they have now scholarships and things for people that have like less than 150 grand in household income. I don't know how they're going to sustain themselves.
23: A lot of them are going to shut down. I think you're going to see a lot of mergers. I think we have way too many colleges relative to the value that many of them create. And that's going to be sad because some of you went to schools that you really liked. You're already seeing it. Particularly where you went to school, Buck, in the Northeast, there are so many small liberal arts schools. I think what you're going to see, and this is my, you know, I think this is a big thesis in general, is success. So the elite of the elite are going to continue to do really, really well. The ones that are very affordable, I think, will have a way to succeed. But that middle tier, I think a lot of the middle tier schools are going to vanish.
22: Yeah, no offense to any Bucknell grads out there, but your kids might not. They might want to look at some other options. I don't know why I just took a shot at Bucknell, but I did.
23: Yeah, poor. I was like, of all the places
22: that's the one that came to mind. I was like, meh. I'll say this, Clay, as well. If you want to really understand how much of this is branding versus education, those are two different things, right? Education is what you learn, your skills, improving your expanding your mindset, your understanding of the world around you, etc., versus I put this on a resume, I get the following things because of it. Yale University's name for a slave trader. They will never change the name. You could have kids lying down in the street at Yale demanding, and by the way, they wouldn't do it either because they actually know this as well. Yale University is named for a slave trader, not even a guy who just like owned a slave or two, a guy who built his fortune trading slaves. They will never change their name to the University of, East New Haven or something.
23: Yeah.
22: Because it's not about the education. It's about the, you went there? So this whole university industrial complex is going through a reckoning right now because of the federally backed student loans, which meant they could just jack up the prices everywhere because of taking all these international students. So then they could have the international students pay, these exorbitant tuitions, so they could lard up the payroll with all of these administrators who don't do anything other than lecture people about DEI and, pronouns. This is our whole higher education hierarchy, really, in this country is in right now a dramatic shift. And Clay, that is why Harvard University is like, we got to actually give people real grades.
23: Yeah,
22: because people are realizing that going to Harvard doesn't mean anything anymore.
23: Well,
22: it doesn't really mean anything. I mean, to some people it does, but to a lot of people, it's like, okay, well, you know, you're a student who went to Harvard, but, you know, you're from Kenya. Was that a big help in you getting in? Like, as an international student of color, was that something that was taken into account? Or, you know, you're from wherever, the point is.
23: I'm looking at the data more and more. The number, if we believe that the value of super high education is an incredible asset in the United States, a conversation we should be having way more is, why are we admitting so many foreign students at the most elite American schools?
22: It's a betrayal. It's a betrayal of our military, technology, and intelligence apparatus. It's a betrayal of none of these schools. But notice how they all say, we're private, but we need those federal dollars.
23: Yeah.
22: We need the federal backing.
23: If you give up your federal dollars, take in whoever you want, they would say, well, they're paying full freight. That's why we need it. I'm doing a deep dive on this in sports because people have shined a light on it for me. Do you know what percentage of full scholarships now are being given in Olympic sports to kids that are not American, that are going to elite schools that have
22: tennis has a huge lot of these big tennis programs.
23: Patrick McEnroe, which I know, was tweeting about this recently. The brother,
22: oh really? I didn't even see that.
23: Yeah,
22: they're just bringing in all these basically semi pros.
23: Yes.
22: From Slovenia. That's who's playing for like Texas A&M on the tennis team these days. Like, really?
23: Yeah. Yeah. John McEnroe tweeted out, and I think it is a window into what the schools are doing in general, sometimes overall. But he tweeted, I think, 4 of the 24 of the top tennis competitors were actually American born. So we have 20 foreign tennis players that are getting full rides at American institutions. It makes no sense.
22: That's outrageous. Why are your parents paying taxes in all these states and paying federal taxes so that foreign kids can, I feel very strongly. By the way, totally disagree with Trump on this. We do not need 500,000 Chinese students. Completely disagree with the president. I don't know why he said it, but we can revisit that another time. Business insurance is just the cost of doing business for most companies. But how many different brokers does it take to be insured? Too many, right? SuperSure is the first company we know of that makes sense of all the business insurance policies that owners like you must maintain to operate their business wisely. Business owners complain of multiple policies, multiple applications, different brokers, no clear view of how it all fits together. 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
22: When we talk about Israel, we're not just talking about a country on a map. We're talking about a people connected to a promise.
23: Right now in Israel, families are still on edge with an ongoing ceasefire in place, knowing that missile and drone attacks can start again at any time. This isn't just a crisis, it's a call to respond.
22: For Christians, caring for the Jewish people isn't rooted in politics. It's rooted in trust in a God who keeps his word. So we don't stay distant. We step in with practical help. The International Fellowship of Christians and Jews is on the ground bringing food, caring for the vulnerable, and reminding people they're not alone. The IFCJ brings us together to help one another.

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9: 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And then, if a Republican wins, impeach them.
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10: Welcome back in, Clay Travis, Buck Sexton Show. President Trump talking in the White House. We are running on that, and we will have you all of the latest that he has said there. Couple of different updates that I think are significant, Buck. South Carolina redistricting. The South Carolina State House has voted yes. A Senate subcommittee has as well. It's now on to the Senate. That would eliminate James Clyburn's seat, would make all of South Carolina red as the fallout of the racial gerrymander case continues. Buck, it looks like Tennessee has done it. It looks like Alabama, South Carolina, Louisiana are all now going to be adding at least one House seat for the Republican Party. That is worth following, the battle in South Carolina going on right now. As the fallout is continuing from that major Supreme Court decision.
11: Absolutely.
10: And I think it may actually end up, I think there's an undervaluation right now of Republicans maintaining control in the House. Because if you start looking at this map, there's not that many seats they would have to win that are so-called toss-up states now.
11: It's very important. It would be a huge benefit, not just the Trump administration, I really truly believe, for the country, to have a unified GOP control for the last 2 years of Trump. I think we could see some, you know, very good things happen. And the alternative is you're going to get into a lot of gridlock stuff, and it's going to get messy. Go ahead and challenge me to wear clothes from Cozy Earth for a full week. 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Cozy Earth's clothing, so soft, so well-made, so comfortable, I'm wearing them all the time. 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We start with just a few items. 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
11: Welcome back in, Clay Travis, Buck Sexton Show. We are going to get to some of the feedback coming in on that Minnesota fraud event that is being discussed right now with all the charges that are being brought in Minnesota. That's going on. And we'll also dive into some of what Ryan Gerdusky told us as it pertains to that overall Democrat autopsy. And more, all of that coming your way here shortly. But I want to tell you, if you want to make a huge difference in a country that could use your help right now, the International Fellowship of Christians and Jews, they're a nonprofit organization based here in the United States that's built a bridge of support between Christians and the Jewish population in need. They are building bomb shelters. They are providing security for so many different people in Israel, including safer hospitals. Their efforts all follow the brutal Hamas attacks on Israeli communities. For over 40 years, the IFCJ has been a resource the Israeli people have been able to rely on. I've seen the work they do. I've been to the food banks. I've been to the hospitals. I have seen the bomb shelters. Everything that they do makes a difference for so many innocent people in the Holy Land. You can visit this website to help. PrayIFCJ.org. That's PrayIFCJ.org. One more time, PrayIFCJ.org.
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1: The U.S. House has passed legislation that would allow nationwide year-round sales of E15. 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
3: It's been an item we've been trying to get through Congress for, I believe it's 13 years now. That's how long the renewable fuels legislation that we've been trying to do for, I mean, it's had different names over the course, but it's been a long push to get it there. But what it will actually mean for the average corn farmer will, you know, approximately we'll use another almost 700 million bushel of corn a year over baseline once this gets ramped up, because it's not a, you know, the RFS isn't going to be, you know, they're not going to jack it up that quick for defined blending, but you have the ability to do it. In the end, it's, you know, net returns for the corn farmer are going to be, roughly $5 to $40 more an acre for full farms. You know, it will increase your bottom line. And on top of that, it's going to reduce ARC and PLC payments across the board because of better prices for our commodities. So, I mean, it's a win-win. For everybody, I mean, it'll cost the taxpayer less. We'll have a better market, local market for our corn and ethanol. And we'll also, you know, be less reliant on government payments.
1: Once again, that's Ben Bacco, who serves on the North Dakota Corn Growers Association's Board of Directors. 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
8: It is going to be a quiet afternoon with partly cloudy skies and highs near 67 degrees. southeast, winds will be around 10 to 20 miles per hour, and it will stay that way heading into tonight. Lows are expected to be below average for this time of year, near 46, with clouds filling in and rain returning by tomorrow. From the Killaland Live Doppler HD Storm Center, I'm meteorologist Jalen Borson.
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9: ...is out about why Democrats lost in 2024. And as you heard Ryan Gerdesky say, Buck, there is no mention of Joe Biden's age leading to Kamala Harris being handed the reins with only 107 days before before the election. I got to be honest with you, that feels kind of significant to me. All right, we were just talking about this off air, and we were talking with Ryan Gerdesky as we were at the top of this last hour about AI. And I may be proven totally wrong on this, but SpaceX has now filed to go public. It's going to go public on June 12th. Company's going to be valued somewhere around $2 trillion prediction. I think at some point SpaceX and Tesla are going to merge, and I think Elon Musk will have the biggest company in the world. That's a prediction somewhere a year plus down the way. But Buck, as I am doing more and more reading about AI, and as I'm using Grok and other AI capabilities more and more, I'm getting really optimistic, and I'm trying to convince myself that I'm not the guy or gal when the internet started that bought into all the hype on the internet and then the stock market crashed. Historically, for those of you who remember, we had a huge implosion of the internet economy. When did that happen? Like 2002-ish, probably 2003, somewhere in that range. And a ton of these companies almost went bankrupt. Many did go bankrupt. But then what happened was much of the promise of the internet did end up being fulfilled. And if you just held on to the right companies, Amazon, for instance, and didn't ever sell your stock, you are filthy rich now. I mean, that's the reality. NVIDIA came out with its earnings yesterday. The difference between the internet era bubble that popped and today so far is these companies are wildly profitable. NVIDIA now is approaching $6 trillion in market cap. They are growing at a rate that is exponential in nature. It's kind of wild to see. I went back and watched Jeff Bezos' entire interview with CNBC, which I encourage you guys to do. And I don't know how you feel about this, Buck. I'd never really heard Bezos talk before, and I was blown away by how rational and reasonable and pro-capitalist his arguments were. And I would encourage him to talk more, because I think we need to hear from more people that have actually built things as opposed to people who are really just about rearranging the things that other people built. That's the political world by and large. They don't actually build much. They just manage what other people are building in the political arena. And I understand there's a great deal of trepidation, and I'm not the biggest tech guy. I'm actually supremely optimistic about what AI is going to unlock for everyday Americans out there. And I know you're usually the pessimist, but you're actually pretty optimistic about what AI is going to be able to unlock too. And when I look around and see the way others are talking about it, Democrats, Republicans, everybody else, I feel like you and I are actually in the minority in being somewhat optimistic about what's coming. Is that a fair assessment from what you see? How would you survey the landscape?
10: Yeah, absolutely. I would also point out that I was the lone conservative voice, I think, in America. Maybe it was Rand Paul as well, who's like, they're not going to get rid of TikTok, okay? Everyone's like, oh, the Chinese spying app. I'm like, yeah, I know, but they're going to figure out something. They're not going to just make it go away. Everyone needs to calm down. Guess what? I was right. Now Trump is like, TikTok, it's great. You see the memes. You see the things. I'm on TikTok. I look handsome. It's fabulous. So that changed. And now on AI, this is... AI is going to have so many use cases that I think are so beneficial to so many people. There's going to be some changes, of course. There is the buggy whip to automobiles transition that you can go through at different times.

0: Would you co-sign on this? Instead of being afraid of it, just start to use it. I think most people use Google, and Google's gotten into the AI business too. Use Grok or find a AI source. And I don't mean try to use it for evil. I mean like what Buck just did, like information that is helpful for you. I think you will be stunned by how well it works. I use it now to make arguments on my sports show. It takes a long time to look up facts. It does a great job of synthesizing information instantaneously. I'm telling you, I think you'll be impressed, and I think you'll sit back and say, okay, maybe this part of AI is not evil. Maybe it can just make my life a little bit easier than it already is.
1: AI is good for humanity as long as it can't replace radio hosts. Then,
0: then it gets
1: we
0: serious.
1: Have to draw a firm line, all right? Then we need legislation. Then we need regulation. All right, here in South Florida, where I regularly broadcast from, you get downpours all the time. 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
16: I'm Jamie Markley, the Gen Xer, the Millennial David Van Camp, the Sexy Boomer, that's Scott Robbins, and now the five stories we're watching today.
19: One, two, three.
20: Well, the mastermind behind the Feeding Our Future fraud scam in Minnesota has just been sentenced to 41 and a half years in prison. That is a long, long time. But that's $250 million that they took from the government, saying that they were feeding thousands of kids during COVID, and, well, they weren't.
16: Good.
20: Yeah. Number four, speaking of that fraud, another woman that's tied to it has been charged in a daycare fraud scheme after being featured in a viral video by influencer Nick Shirley. Fahima Ege Mohammed allegedly stole $4.6 million by submitting bogus claims. She was running a fake daycare called the Future Leaders Early Learning Center.
16: Remember when, well, Scott, you've been saying you wanted to see people pay for this.
21: Yeah. Well, they should pay for it. You know, and here's the thing, too. This blows my mind when I think about it. It still does. A kid, relatively speaking, with a camcorder and a phone.
22: Not a camcorder.
21: Our phone.
22: Yes.
21: Goes in and blows this whole thing wide open.
22: Yes.
20: Yeah.
21: Wide open.
16: But he's not a real journalist, I'm told, by journalists.
21: It's insane when you think about it.
22: Yes.
20: Remember, CNN tried to verify his claims by sitting in a hotel room and calling people involved. They said, we're a legitimate business. Oh, okay. Yes. Nothing to see here. Yeah. Number three, meanwhile, the Democrats' autopsy of the 2024 election has been put out there. The DNC chair, Ken Martin, tried to disavow it. He wanted to keep this thing under wraps, and he was right to do so because it's not embarrassing because it just misses the mark about why Kamala Harris lost and why the Democratic Party is in such shambles right now. It's because there are just numerous factual errors. The version I saw was annotated, and the person doing the annotating was clearly getting more and more annoyed as the report goes on. Like, there's one moment where the report writes, Republicans wanted Herschel Walker to win the Georgia Senate race so he could be a rubber stamp for President Trump. That race was in 2022 when Biden was president.
16: Right.
20: Dude. number two, an Air France flight from Paris to Detroit was forced to divert to Montreal due to U.S. flight restrictions linked to the Ebola outbreak. One of the passengers was from the Democratic Republic of Congo. And I've seen some commentators and, you know, medical experts saying, well, this is completely unnecessary. I don't know. That American doctor who's in Prague right now, he's got the full ET outfit going on. Like, they've got him in a giant bubble and he's not showing symptoms. So, yeah, I don't think that this is unreasonable to say, hey, you know what? I know that Congo's a big country. We don't want you here. Okay.
16: Right. Yeah.
20: No. Number one, the two senior Iranian sources talking to Reuters today say that the Supreme Leader has ordered that the country's stockpile of near-weapons-grade uranium must stay inside Iran. They're not going to give it up.
22: Well, that means some action's coming then.
20: Yeah.
21: Well, it has to now.
22: No kidding.
16: All right. As far as not paying women to get abortions is violence, we'll have to get to that coming up in a few. I know some Star Wars fans are very excited. Because today is Talk Like Yoda Day. Did you know that, David?
20: No, I did not know that.
16: He used to be a fan.
21: He didn't talk like Yoda when he said that either.
16: Yeah, no. In Mom's Basement, Still You Live.
22: People having fun with that.
21: Yeah.
22: Yeah. Collect all the action figures. You do. Yet a girlfriend, have you not? Sad this is.
16: That's one of the better ones.
21: It's just a quirky little thing.
16: This is the Markley, Van Camp, and Robin show.
21: Let's create a character, and he just reverses things, yes.
16: Of course.
21: Yeah, that's fun.
16: Yeah. Different ones. I'm sorry, man. There was another one. Pre-order the new lightsaber toy again, will you? Credit card maxed out. It is. All right, David, what's the biggest story of the day?
20: You know, I keep digging into this 2024 autopsy. It's amazing. It's almost 200 pages long and not one mention of Joe Biden's senility.
22: You got to be kidding.
20: Like, that's like the biggest part of the entire saga of the 2024 election cycle.
16: Yeah, of course.
21: It is.
16: And that they couldn't put Kamala out there
20: for
16: an interview, like a real interview. It's something. All right. Not paying women to get abortions is violence. Cannot wait to dig into that. And what's your story? Coming right up.

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1: A defensive close for the grain and oil seed sector on Thursday's trading session. Weekly export sales for corn said to be strong, but the futures not able to do much with it. Planting will remain slow this week with the recent weather, but should pick back up again next week. July corn down 3.5 at 462.25. July soybeans down 5.5, 1194.25. Minneapolis spring wheat, new crop September down 5.25 at 711 a bushel. Livestock at the Merck feeder cattle. August contract down $9.25 per hundredweight at $356.52. Live cattle $4 to nearly $6 lower. June down $4.12 at $249.15. Lean hogs June down $2.15 at $95.12. I'm Rusty Halverson for the Growing Harvest Ag Network.
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12: It is going to be a quiet afternoon with partly cloudy skies and highs near 67 degrees. Southeast winds will be around 10 to 20 miles per hour, and it will stay that way heading into tonight. Lows are expected to be below average for this time of year near 46, with clouds filling in and rain returning by tomorrow. From the Killaland Live Doppler HD Storm Center, I'm meteorologist Jalen Borson.
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15: Van Camp and Robbins Show. Jamie Markley, David Van Camp, Scott Robbins. All right, David, I can't wait. Not paying women to get abortions is violence.
16: Yes, apparently this is a big issue in America that we need to provide taxpayer-funded abortion leave. So you get an abortion, you got to have, you know, recovery.
15: Okay.
16: And the federal government needs to back you up on that. This is Representative Adelita Grijalva.
15: All right.
17: Forcing a worker to choose between paying her rent or losing a day pay to recover from a grueling gynecological procedure is not a choice. It's an economic violence.
15: Economic violence, Scott. Yes.
16: Yes.
15: And again, what was that?
17: To recover from a grueling gynecological procedure.
15: A grueling gynecological procedure. That's what they're calling abortion now?
16: Wait, I thought it was just sort of easy peasy. Not a big deal.
15: That's what we were told.
16: Healthcare, right?
15: Yes.
18: Interesting.
15: Yes.
18: Renaming things is what they do.
15: Yeah.
18: The descriptions of things.
15: Of course. Wonder what they call a vasectomy. Maybe I don't want to know. Not sure. How you want to wordsmith that one?
18: Turning the bass into a soprano? I don't know.
15: Oh, boy.
18: I don't know.
15: Yes. You're just going with there are no bad ideas, right?
18: I have no background in that sort of thing. No,
15: I can tell you, you do need a day or two off. I tried to come back to work early.
18: Did you?
15: Yeah. That was one of those two. About halfway through that show, I was like, "Man, this was a bad idea." Yeah. And then the frozen peas that I had situated, they were like melting. And then there was a big stain on the chair. Some people were very upset about it. I'm like, hey, man, I'm doing the best I can here. Yeah, anyway. Okay, other news. Well, here, this will cheer you up, Scott.
18: What's that?
15: One of your favorites is taking on a New York City liberal.
18: One of my favorites?
15: Yes. Oh,
18: yeah. Okay, all right.
16: Yeah, the House had a hearing on the left-wing dark money group known as the Southern Poverty Law Center, and how they were funding the very hate groups they claim to have been fighting. Maya Wiley, she ran for mayor in New York City. She's an activist, former MSNBC pundit, and Republican Representative Brandon Gill had a fun back and forth with her.
15: Okay. Yes. Here we go.
19: You said, quote, "I'm going to take $1 billion from New York City Police Department." Do you still think that's a good idea?
20: Well, I'm here to talk about hate crimes, not my run for city. I stand by my run for mayor, and I appreciate the opportunity to
19: have to cut the police budget and change what we mean by policing. Do you still stand by that statement as well?
20: I stand by the need to invest in community safety to ensure that we have a vibrant civil rights community that is able to participate in
19: keeping our
20: community safe from hate and bias.
19: Investing in community safety by defunding the police.
20: I am here to say that I'm really grateful we have the Southern Poverty Law Center because it is doing work, including with law enforcement,
19: you think defunding
20: to prevent
19: the police makes our
20: hate and bias.
15: He just stays on.
18: Man.
15: It.
16: Yeah. Well, it's incredible, too, because she says that the Southern Poverty Law Center is doing a lot of work to prevent hate crimes and things like that. However, according to the Southern Poverty Law Center, hate crimes are up. So they failed.
15: They have failed. Maybe that's because they're also funding them.
16: Yes.
18: Yeah,
16: which means
18: helps.
16: They've succeeded. And now I'm confused. I've gone cross-eyed.
15: Well, if you're in the business, you want to create more of it to do something about it. That's what they specialize in.
18: Yeah, and if you're a protester and you're good at it, you get that NIL money from the Southern Poverty Law Center.
15: There you go. Yeah. You can make a bunch of money.
18: Right, your recruitment goes up, yes.
15: Isn't that fantastic?
18: Yeah,
15: no, he just stays on message. The one part,
18: does.
15: Too, I just want to hear again because it was genuine. When she says it, and it just makes him laugh. Did you catch that part?
18: No.
15: Roll it again. I think it's this
20: to
15: part.
20: To ensure that we have a vibrant civil rights.
15: Yes, that's it.
18: Yeah, by defunding the police.
15: Yeah.
20: Well, I stand by the need to invest in community safety to ensure that we have a vibrant civil...
15: because it's laughable.
18: Community safety, yeah.
15: Mm-hmm. Yeah, that was brilliant. Love that. All right. It's that time. We do it a couple of times a day. Go around the table. May not be the biggest story out there, but it caught your attention. You want to bring it in. David, today, what's your story?
16: Well, there's a dude in Dallas-Fort Worth area named Mike Reiner. He likes taking his metal detector out and about to try to find treasure. That's what he does. Hobby. Well, the other day he was hunting at Lake Louisville when he found something unexpected. And here is part of an interview he did with a local news outlet.
15: All right.
1: I'm like, man, that thing is big. And I just start kicking it into the sand scoop, into the metal sand scoop. It's like a top of a fence post. Every movie I've ever seen that had a pipe bomb, that's what a pipe bomb looks like.
15: What?
16: It was a pipe bomb.
15: Whoa.
16: Yeah. Now, he didn't, this is just kind of comical to me. He didn't call the cops right away, though. Instead, he picked it up and ran with it in the water.
15: Like afraid the thing's going to go off.
16: Yeah.
18: Chuck it in the water.
15: Yeah, timer on it or something?
1: I knew what a stupid person would have done and run through the lake holding it up like the Olympic torch. And then, boom, I trip over a rock I don't see. And I hope you who made this pipe bomb are watching this video. You're a stupid person.
16: Well, eventually he did wind up calling 911 and Denton police came out and disposed of the pipe bomb. They think it was left by people using explosives to fish. Apparently that's coming back. We just drop like dynamite or a little pipe bomb, and then you stun the fish or kill the fish, and
18: yeah,
16: then you scoop them up.
18: Yeah,
15: yep. Yeah, they just come right to the surface.
18: With the bucket,
15: yeah.
18: Then.
15: Yeah. Yeah, there you go.
18: Yeah. That's pretty good.
15: I didn't know people were still doing that.
18: I didn't either.
15: With the detectors.
18: Yeah.
15: Yeah. All right, Scotty, what do you got for what's
18: Hollywood
15: your story?
18: Is wasting no time bringing the Iran rescue mission to life on the big screen. The United States military pulled off, and this is the thing we forget, I think, about that rescue mission that when they went into Iran after the plane went down.
15: It was something,
18: how
15: man.
18: Insane this was.
15: It's going to be a movie.
18: It is going to be a movie. The pilot was rescued fairly quickly by the elite Air Force para-rescue forces, and they've tabbed Michael Bay, by the way, to produce this thing.
15: Wow.
18: And I can't wait to see it. And I'm not going to get too excited about movies. He did, Pearl Harbor, Transformers, Armageddon, The Rock. He did all those movies.
15: Yeah.
18: So I'm really looking forward to it. Apparently there's a book coming out, too, based on the book that's coming out on the rescue mission. But it was amazing. I mean, and I think I got lost in all of the, man, we're so glad these guys are giving back. They rescued him. They went and got him. The nuts and bolts that went into this thing.
15: Yes. Well, I think the other thing that gets lost is that we have a media that so desperately does not want to give the administration any win or positive story whatsoever that, yeah, they did the bare bones minimum on that story. Yeah. But can you imagine if this would have happened, say, Desert Storm, if this is 1991 again, mm-hmm. and there would have been a rescue like that, the coverage that it would have got then? It's a completely different world now.
18: It is, and I think, well, this is really something that I'm going to enjoy seeing and hearing about because I don't know as much about it as I should.
15: Yeah, that is true. For my story, this was a few weeks back, apparently, during Lesbian Awareness Month, or a week.
18: When was
15: Lesbian
18: that?
15: Lesbian Visibility Week.
18: Last week?
15: That was late in April, correct? April.
18: Yeah, okay.
16: It was.
15: But this one particular person on social media is very upset because of stereotypes and people just don't understand, first of all, like the history of lesbians and the different dynamics. And I think what she's getting at is people should do the work to be more understanding. I have the clip if you want to make
18: sure how to understand lesbians better. Yes.
15: Okay. Mm-hmm. So you're willing to do the work starting right now.
16: Well, I mean, all my life I've assumed that lesbians are invisible, and you know, I need that week once a year to like open my eyes and be like, oh my gosh, that's right, they are there.
15: Here you go.
21: I'm a genderqueer femme lesbian. I use they and she pronouns, and I'm dating and in love with my partner, who is a butch gender non-confirming trans masculine lesbian who uses he and she pronouns.
15: Okay, got it so far?
16: No.
18: Trans masculine?
15: Yeah, if you want to take notes on this, David, that's really doing the work.
18: I'm really confused.
15: You don't have a pen in your hand, Scott.
16: Well, I'm going to try to write this down here.
15: I thought you were trying
18: to
15: do the work.
18: I'm trying to commit trans masculine.
15: Okay, here.
21: I'm a genderqueer femme lesbian. I use they and she.
16: genderqueer femme lesbian.
15: Yes.
16: Who uses she, they?
15: Yeah.
21: They and she pronouns, and I'm dating and in love with my partner, who is a butch, gender non-confirming, transmasculine lesbian.
15: Got it.
18: Now, a transmasculine
16: lesbian. Okay, so butch, gender non-conforming, transmasculine lesbian.
18: Is a woman trying to be a man, a masculine man?
16: I think it's a
18: or a man.
16: Basically,
18: to be...
16: what most of us would have called a butch lesbian.
18: Okay,
15: but you just got to put some other descriptors on there because it makes it sound, I don't know, more pretentious?
18: Yeah,
16: I guess so.
15: Okay, all right, go on.
21: Who uses he and she pronouns. Happy Lesbian Visibility Week. We are a type of couple that has existed since the dawn of lesbians.
15: Okay, mm-hmm. They've existed forever.
18: The dawn of lesbians.
15: Yes.
18: A movie.
16: I think that's a Steven Spielberg movie. The dawn of lesbians.
15: And?
21: Yet, tragically, a lot of chronically online queer people who have not engaged with lesbian history.
15: Tragically.
18: I haven't engaged with much lesbian history.
15: You haven't, because you haven't done the work.
18: I don't think I have, anyway.
15: But you're trying now, and that's a good sign.
18: Okay, I'm working on it.
15: Okay, go ahead.
21: Lesbian theory, lesbians in the outside world just don't have an understanding about which lesbians, femme lesbians, stud lesbian, and those dynamics.
15: Okay.
18: Well,
15: I think she said stud lesbians.
18: Stud lesbians?
16: Stud lesbians, yeah.
15: I hadn't heard that one before.
18: Hmm, that's a new one.
15: Now, is that just like a lesbian that's a good athlete?
16: Let me see. I'm,
15: you know, like, cause sometimes guys will, you know, talk about somebody that's really good at whatever sport. They're like, yeah, it's a stud.
18: Studly.
15: I don't know.
18: Yeah.
15: David's looking it up.
16: A stud is a black masculine presenting lesbian.
15: Okay.
18: Well, presenting lesbian?
16: Masculine presenting. Like
18: a masculine presenting
16: again,
18: lesbian.
16: A black lesbian who's butch is what a normal person might say.
15: Okay. All right.
18: All right.
15: So I think with all this, we've done the work required at least for today so that we could avoid this tragedy in the future.
18: We have a year to bone up on this. Just
15: hello.
18: To make sure.
15: I don't know if I'd use that terminology,
18: well,
15: sir.
18: Well, perhaps I used the wrong terminology.
15: Yeah, I believe so.
18: Yeah.
15: Okay. Now you just took a step backwards. You did all this work, and then you just took a freaking step backwards.
18: You know what? I didn't even catch that.
16: I think
15: I bet you know exactly what you did, sir.
18: Never.
16: I think maybe we need like a history of lesbians special. On the BBC, David Attenborough can narrate it.
15: Well, there you go.
16: Here we have.
18: Who better, right?
15: Sometimes I'm like, what do you expect out of people? And
2: now we're in the natural habitat of the genderqueer femme lesbian who uses they, she pronouns. It's a Lowe's Hardware.
15: What a world we live in, man.
18: Put all that on a business card. Wow.
15: All right, we got to get to a news update. And then there is the case of the oatmeal cream pie bandit. You don't want to miss that for Nimrod's in the news in just a few.

0: 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As governor, I won't take a salary. 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
12: You know what it's time for?
11: Yep. The 5 stories we're watching today.
13: 1, 2, all right, number 5, the mastermind behind the massive $250 million Feeding Our Future fraud scam in Minnesota has been sentenced 41 and a half years in prison.
11: Good. Wow.
14: Where'd they come up with that number, 41 and a half?
13: Just part of the... Well, they usually put it out in months, and I don't do that because people don't think of
14: time in those things.
13: In so
14: months,
13: 40,
14: yeah. 41 and a half.
13: Yeah. Number 4, Democrat congressional candidate Maureen Galindo, hoping to represent a district in Texas that includes parts of San Antonio all the way up through New Braunfels and into Austin, tried to walk back her threat to put Jews in concentration camps.
11: Jeez.
13: That's actually, and listen to this.
15: I want billionaire Zionists in prison. That does not mean I want Jews in internment camps. I don't care what religion you are. If you are a Zionist, meaning that you believe that you are just entitled to land, or someone's just entitled to land based off of religious beliefs, and that you'll kill all of the Semites for it, then yeah, I think that you're a danger to humanity and belong in prison.
13: Huh. Oh, my God. So if you believe that you're entitled to a piece of land because of religious beliefs, you should be locked up? So not only is she calling for the lockup of most Jews, but also Palestinians.
11: Palestinians, yes. Yeah.
13: And every
11: That's what she's saying.
13: Every person from Saudi Arabia, apparently.
11: Yeah.
13: Wow.
14: Please tell me she's not going to win.
13: I don't think so, no. Because even, like, Alexandria Ocasio-Cortez, that was a bridge too far for her. This lady's a nut. Another spoiled brat idiot.
11: Well, yeah, you can tell by the delivery of speech. I guess I didn't think about that with the Palestinians.
14: Ugh.
11: Sorry about that.
12: All right, listen.
11: Okay, I'm not down with you. All right, guys.
13: All right, number three. Meanwhile, the Democrats' autopsy of the 2024 election has been released. The DNC chair, Ken Martin, disavowed it and said, hey, it doesn't meet my standards. And he's right. They just shouldn't have lied about why they weren't releasing it. You know, that's the thing.
11: Yeah, the autopsy we did, it just was not well done.
13: Yeah, just say, no, this was nonsense. I mean, they actually claimed in this autopsy that rioters during the Capitol riot beat a cop to death. And there's an annotation in there saying that's not true.
11: Of course not.
13: And so, yeah, it was garbage. Number two, an Air France flight from Paris to Detroit was forced to divert to Montreal due to U.S. flight restrictions. Linked to the Ebola outbreak, one of the passengers was from the Democratic Republic of Congo. And now I guess every flight that is coming into the United States from that region of Africa is going to be landing at, like, one airport.
11: Yeah.
13: So I think it's Dulles is where they're going to be landing.
16: Yeah.
13: And number one, two Iranian sources are telling Reuters today that Supreme Leader has ordered that the country's stockpile of near weapons grade uranium must stay inside Iran. And it sounds like maybe a bombathon will be commencing shortly.
11: Yeah, wouldn't be surprised. Poor David. He had to turn the mic off. He's coughing.
13: Yeah.
14: Well, yeah.
11: He's hanging in there today.
14: He is. He's toughing up.
11: Yeah. That was number one, yeah?
13: Yes, that was number one.
11: Oh, I mentioned Trump targeting the illegal immigration through the banking rules.
14: Yes.
11: Executive order yesterday restoring integrity into America's financial system, directing federal agencies and banking regulators to increase scrutiny around financial activity tied to illegal immigration, putting the pressure on. As far as cash structuring, shell companies, potential labor trafficking indicators, and the whole goal is to make it harder to be here illegally. This is the Markley, Van Camp, and Robin Show.
14: If I ever have a shell company, I'm just going to call it Shell Company. No one will suspect.
13: Well, then you'll get sued by Shell.
14: Yeah, right. Yeah, right.
11: It just has to be a good-sounding thing.
14: Right, exactly.
11: Like Americans Concerned for Children.
13: Yes.
11: Some nonsense like that. Thinking no one will ever look here.
14: Only children first.
13: Only people who want to throw puppies and kittens off of the Golden Gate Bridge would suspect this is a fraud. That's what an LLC.
14: Exactly. Yeah. Right.
11: Yeah, it's so true, man. Okay, there's a lot going on. Okay, imagine this. Say you're a renter, whether that's a duplex, a house, an apartment, whatever, and something needs fixed. The landlord says, well, I'll fix it, you know, maybe when you're gone. And you find out the landlord's getting busy on your couch.
13: Oh.
11: We got that story coming up. Yeah, and a news update, much more straight ahead.

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15: More fraud charges coming down in Minnesota from the Department of Justice. They include the highest loss amount ever charged in a Medicaid case in Minnesota, ever. Wow. Okay, historic here. And the largest autism fraud scheme ever charged by the Department of Justice as well.
13: Wow. Well, at least you can say people are going to go to jail for this.
15: Yes, that's what it looks like. Fingers crossed.
14: Yeah, it looks like it anyway. Yeah.
13: Seeing it, yes. All right, we got to get to Nimrods. Here we go.
16: When the going gets tough.
17: Damn it, this is too hard.
16: The dumb get dumber.
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17: I love the poorly educated.
13: All right. Nimrods in the News. We go to Florida. Alachua County. Boy, this was a domestic dispute that took an ugly turn. According to the arrest report, fight leading to this was around 3:40.

0: 8:35 in the afternoon, where the 25-year-old Elisa Riviera, the mother said, "You can't come on this trip to Gainesville. You're not coming." And so she jumped on the car, denting it, like jumping up and down. Okay, and that's when, you know, you got dad getting involved. And then the woman takes mom, drags her to the ground, takes her purse.
1: Oh, no.
0: Dad is trying to intervene, and that's where, for whatever reason, 25-year-old Elisa throws feces at her dad.
2: Dang.
0: Yes. Because, and by the way, the mom, body and face swollen, and according to the report, deputy noted a brown substance stuck in her father's hair alongside a bleeding bite mark.
1: Wow.
0: I know sometimes a kid could be disappointing, but this is like top-level stuff.
2: Yeah.
0: Woo! Yeah. Exorcist. And that's Nimrod's in the news.
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12: Weekend begins sooner than expected. I'm Lisa Brady, Fox News. Members of Congress heading home early after a Senate Republican plan to vote on funding for ICE and Border Patrol derailed over a new Justice Department compensation fund for claims of government weaponization.
13: Ahead of a vote on reconciliation, Acting Attorney General Todd Blanche briefed Republican senators on the nearly $1.8 billion weaponization fund. Missouri Senator Eric Schmidt told Fox's Chad Pergram some had questions about its scope.
14: I mean, look, I'm very comfortable with the idea that people who've been wronged by their government, as a lawyer, I feel comfortable that been wronged by their government should have some sort of redress.
13: But disagreements led to the Senate GOP saying they need to start all over again on reconciliation. Senate Minority Leader Chuck Schumer reacted.
15: The only way for Republicans to get out of this box is to stop backing the slush fund, stop pushing the ballroom.
13: President Trump had set a June 1st deadline for the reconciliation bill to pass.
12: Fox's Jessica Rosenthal. For the Democratic Party, an unflattering autopsy of the 2024 election released under pressure for transparency months after the DNC chair had shelved it as a distraction.
16: The report suggests Democrats should put a larger emphasis on voters in Middle America and the South who feel they are not part of Democrats' vision for a stronger America. Also, the report said state parties need more support and training and pointed out an inability and unwillingness to listen to every voter.
12: Fox's Gernot Scott. The report is critical of the Kamala Harris campaign, but also points to a lack of White House support for her leading up to it. President Trump just confirming the U.S. will send an additional 5,000 troops to Poland. In a social media post pointing to his relationship with the Polish president who took office last year, this follows the recent announcement a troop deployment to Poland had been delayed as tensions with some U.S. allies continue over the conflict with Iran. 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
22: From the Kelo.com News Center, I'm Kristen Tyler. The caseload is building for South Dakota's Office of Indigent Legal Defense. The office is still relatively new, but Chief Public Defender Chris Miles says he and his team have plenty of cases to handle.
23: July, when we started taking statewide appointments, we've been appointed 144 total clients, and I believe then 160 total appellate cases.
22: Miles says abuse and neglect cases are the most challenging to handle, as they often deal with family members that have been separated, with some being in prison. Sioux Falls police are looking for two men in a theft involving video lottery machines. Police Information Officer Aaron Benson says the pair cashed out $2,000 worth of bogus winning tickets.
24: Two unknown suspects were able to manipulate several video lottery machines at this business and created cash out tickets for money that they did not win. It was also reported these suspects were committing this crime in several areas around Sioux Falls as well, several other cities.
22: This is this week's Crime of the Week, and there are pictures of the suspects on the CrimeStoppers.com website. You could receive a reward of up to $1,000 for information leading to an arrest. A new fundraising record for the Boys and Girls Club of the Northern Plains, more than $250,000. The club serves over 4,500 youth in Brookings, Elkton, Flandreau, Vermilion, and Yankton. Regional Director Chandler Holland says every penny goes into providing services.
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22: The top prize in the raffle was a brand new Ford Bronco donated by Einsfar Auto Plaza of Brookings, won by Stacy Van Beek. Also in fundraising news, Harrisburg residents are celebrating the opening of Shields Park near Harrisburg High School. Superintendent Jennifer Lowry says it's a blessing for kids. The community raised $2 million to finish the construction in a joint effort with Shields. From the Kelo.com News Center, I'm Kristen Tyler.
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26: Clouds coming in tonight, the overnight low 46, then tomorrow cloudy and rainy and breezy and cool, high 62. The rains could amount to half inch to an inch type of rain, a southeast breeze 15 to 25 miles an hour. The rains will end Saturday morning, Saturday afternoon partly cloudy with a northwest breeze warming back to 70. From the Storm Center, I'm Jay Trobeck.
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0: The Markley, Van Camp, and Robbins Show. Jamie Markley, David Van Camp, Scott Robbins. So what's next with Cuba? Yeah, what do you see happening?
1: I don't know. I think we may be going to, I guess, black bag the 90-whatever-year-old Raul Castro.
0: Yes. It's like 94.
3: Yeah. How hard is that guy to catch?
1: Right.
0: Well, it depends on who he's got around him. He's not going to run too far.
3: Not very mobile, I wouldn't think.
0: Yeah. Well, this is over the 1996 shoot-down of two civilian aircraft operated by Brothers to the Rescue, killing four men, three U.S. citizens.
3: Yep.
0: And there's a ton of other stuff. Stephen Miller was on Fox last night, kind of laid out the whole thing with Cuba.
4: You had American planes, civilian planes, unarmed, running humanitarian missions in international waters, and Raul Castro and the Cuban communist military ordered them, shot from the sky, murdering our American brothers, and now today, finally, accountability is coming for Castro.
0: By the way, how many people in America know that? If you had to guess.
3: Not many.
1: Yeah, I don't, I think, because that's, it happened, what, it's 27 years ago.
3: 86, yeah.
1: Yeah, this
0: 96.
3: 96? Yeah. Oh, I thought you said 86, okay.
0: Yeah, 30 years ago.
3: Well, still, I mean, yeah. I didn't know, I'd forgotten about it.
0: But it's weird, you'll see some news reports.
3: Oh, yeah, that's right.
0: And they're talking about it, but they're not highlighting it that much. But anyway, Miller goes on.
4: A very important point about Cuba, which many Americans also may not realize but need to know. Cuba, positioned just a 45-minute flight from American shores, has been a staging ground for America's adversaries for decades. It is the last outpost of communism. It is the last outpost of the Cold War. American presidents for generations have tried to deal with the problem, the threat of this communist foothold just miles away from America's shores. And President Trump, through his leadership and his vision, has brought us closer than ever to the day when Cuba will be free and when Cuba will no longer be a threat to America, but Cuba will be a friend and partner to America, which is essential for our national security.
0: So what do you think? Essential?
3: Is that I would think so, yeah. I mean, I buy that, yes.
1: I mean, I think it's one of those things that, yeah, it'd be nice to get done instead of, you know, placating the communist regime like what Obama tried to do. And
0: yes,
1: that it's sort of like, okay, let's try to take this down. We got a lot of irons in the fire, though, right now. And so Cuba is not the top of my priority list.
0: Yeah.
3: There's so much else going on.
0: I know. It feels like the administration feels like they can tackle it while they're doing the other stuff. Venezuela, doing.
3: I like people to solve something and then move on to the next thing.
0: Yeah.
3: Not have three or four things out here, you know.
0: So you got Iran still out there.
3: Oh, yeah.
0: And you're like, let's get that done before you mess with Cuba.
3: Yeah, which, by the way, the Iran thing affects domestically because of gas prices, food prices, inflation.
1: I do feel like he's going against the concept of the Dave Ramsey debt snowball. You know,
3: yes.
1: Let's go grab Nicolas Maduro. That's the little guy. Tackle the little card credit card debt first.
0: Yes.
1: Then maybe move on to Cuba. Then tackle Iran.
3: Right.
1: Kind of went out of order there, but all right.
0: Yeah. Well, I think they were saying that. Well, we couldn't wait anymore with Iran.
3: Oh, I that's what they said. Yes, I believe that. Yeah.
0: Trump was asked about Cuba yesterday.
5: We have Cuba on our mind. Very important. Been a lot of problem for a lot of years, and this was a big, I think it was a very big moment for people that, not only Cuban Americans, but people that came from Cuba, that want to go back to Cuba, people that want to see their family in Cuba. I think this is a very big day, very important day.
0: Yeah. Well, there are a lot of Cuban Americans that were thrilled.
1: Yes. Oh, for sure.
0: With it. So that's big story out there. You've got an update on some fraud, David?
1: Oh, yeah. Well, the Justice Department, also Health and Human Services, Secretary RFK Jr. announcing a major fraud bust in Minnesota. It is the largest autism fraud bust in U.S. history. Again, out of Minnesota now. Two people arrested. Here's RFK Jr. talking about it.
6: Today's arrests represent the largest autism fraud bust in American history. This was not a paperwork error. It was not a technical violation. This was organized threat, organized theft that exploited the most vulnerable children in America.
0: He can't help it,
6: Scott. Family.
3: I know.
1: All right?
3: I know. It's fine. I just...
0: You wince.
3: A little bit, because it's just hard. I keep wanting to do that all the time.
0: He can't help it.
3: I know he can't help it. And I'm listening.
0: And you're tired of me saying he can't help it.
3: I know he can't help it, and I'm really not making fun. I'm just a natural reaction I have when I hear him talk. I want to clear my throat.
0: Okay. All right.
3: That's all. I mean,
0: there's more, isn't there, David?
1: Oh, there is more, yeah.
3: Oh, I can't wait.
0: Okay.
6: Police stole taxpayer dollars meant to help children with autism access legitimate care and support. Investigators uncovered brazen schemes that billed taxpayers for non-existent services, fraudulent diagnoses, and fake care, while criminals enrich themselves at public expense. Every fraudulent autism diagnosis steals time, care, and resources from the children for whom this program was denied and who desperately need this care. Families with autistic children already face enormous challenges navigating therapies, specialists, and support systems. Fraud makes those barriers even
0: How much
6: steeper.
0: More, David? Scott's losing it.
1: We got like 40 seconds.
0: Left?
1: Yeah.
0: Oh, goodness. This is the longest clip we've had.
3: Okay.
0: Go ahead.
3: Go.
6: Facing a real autism crisis. Today, approximately one in every 31 children is diagnosed with autism spectrum disorder. Medicaid finances a significant share of autism-related services nationwide, and spending has risen dramatically over the last decade, and a lot of that spending is because of fraud. When criminals exploit these programs, taxpayers lose billions, and vulnerable children lose their access to care. Healthcare fraud now costs the United States tens of billions of dollars every year. Some estimates place the broader cost of healthcare fraud and improper payments at $100 billion annually.
0: Okay.
1: There's about 30 seconds more left.
3: No, there's not. Don't.
0: Well, David's coughing through part of it. He can turn his mic off because David's struggling with his own voice today.
1: Yeah.
0: I think may have been trolling you just a tad bit there, Scott.
1: Yes.
0: With that longer clip. But you get what he's talking about.
3: Yeah, kind of, sort of, I think. Yeah, fraud. Massive amounts of fraud.
0: People that need help
3: aren't getting it, and the fraudsters are taking it all. Yeah, I got it.
0: Isn't that like another level of evil?
1: It is, yeah. If you're stealing from special needs children, that's like...
0: Dude.
1: That's evil, man.
0: Yes, that's the point. Wow.
3: Yeah.
0: Yes, they need to do a lot of time. We'll just put it that way. Just despicable.
3: I mean, you know there's fraud out there.
0: Yes.
3: But naively, you don't ever think about numbers that we've seen. You don't even think about that. You think, well, a few thousand here or there, probably. You know,
0: but not like this.
3: But 20 million, 40 million, 100 million. It's crazy.
0: Yes. Speaking of fraud, kind of like fraud. I was not familiar with this until I read this story from Real Clear Education. As far as college grades and way too many A's, like A's are awarded too much. Did you know this was a right-wing conspiracy?
1: What?
0: You ever heard that before?
3: No. Uh-uh.
1: Hmm.
0: Okay. So for years, when people would talk about, hey, the standards have changed at universities, and they're just like handing out A's like crazy now, and it's insane. People would say that's a right-wing myth. And apparently this has been going on for years. Because in the early 1960s, 15% of all college grades nationwide were A's. Today, A's constitute nearly 50% of all grades.
1: Dang.
0: I couldn't believe that.
3: Where were they when I needed them?
0: No kidding.
3: Man.
0: Well, you didn't go to college.
3: No, but I'd taken it through high school, too.
0: Huh? Yeah. Again, what was it? A 2002 essay from education commentator Alfie Cohn the dangerous myth of grade inflation, argued that this entire issue is ideologically driven. The crusade against it, he said, is led by conservative individuals and organizations and right-wing media. And this has been talked about for years. I was unfamiliar with it. However, Harvard itself has now stepped forward in a recent report revealing that A's account for more than half, and in many courses, upwards of 60% of all grades awarded at Harvard.
3: Holy cow.
1: Yeah, that doesn't seem right.
0: Not at all. So once a rare mark of excellence has become the default. And so they're actually admitting this is a problem. And saying, okay, we need to vote on this to have, like, standards that only a certain amount can get A's.
1: But then when you have your DEI programs in place and you're noticing that people who really basically got in over potentially more qualified students, but they got in because of the color of their skin,
0: which Harvard has done.
1: If they're not, you know, excelling at a rate that's suitable to the people who are, you know, on the board of trustees or people who are monitoring equity in the university, suddenly it becomes racist.
0: Yes. Why they're gonna be voting on it. Like, should we do this or not?
3: Can you bet on A's at Polymarket?
0: I bet you can bet on
3: I'm just saying, you know, get some malfeasance going on all over the place.
0: Yeah, no kidding. So, man, oh, man, the whole thing with higher education, the more you dig in. Well, we just had the story. What was it, this week or last week? It was Yale and it was UCLA with the medical school.
3: Right.
1: Yeah.
0: And the DEI stuff. And again, students that shouldn't be in it. But for, I guess, rich white liberals to feel good about themselves, that's what they do. Mm-hmm. Wow. Something else I happen to see. This was sort of a feel-good story, at least for me. And part of this is a video. Because when you actually see it, you're like, this is one of the sweetest things I've seen. And that was this 99-year-old woman breaking the record for crowd surfing. Did you hear anything about this?
3: I did not.
0: This was at the Rock the Country Fest in Texas during Brantley Gilbert's set. 99-year-old woman, and they bring her out. Now, they put her, it's like on a stretcher, and they send her out in the crowd, and everybody's like going nuts and passing her along. It was really a cool thing.
7: Her name here is going to become the oldest woman to crowd surf. That was awesome.
0: And then they bring her up on stage, and they're all chanting her name.
3: Nice.
0: Isn't that fun?
3: Yeah.
0: One of those big fests, that would be a lot of fun to go visit over the summer. Something else, I got to ask you, Scott, because it's been taken over, Major League Ballparks. We're planning on going to some games. It started in St. Louis.
3: I know what you're saying. Yeah.
0: Yep. Tarps off, shirts off. Oh, you going shirts off this summer?
3: Hell no.
0: Wait, we got to get to that
3: Nobody
0: story.
3: Wants to see that.
0: And the five stories we're watching today coming up.

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9: Clouds will increase tonight. The overnight low 46. Then tomorrow, cloudy and rainy and breezy. High of 60, a southeast wind 15 to 25 miles an hour. And we can see a half inch to 1 inch type of rain. Showers end early on Saturday. Saturday afternoon, partly cloudy, 71 with a northwest breeze. Warming to a mostly sunny 80 on Sunday. I'm Jay Trobeck.
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11: The Markley, Van Camp, and Robbins Show. Jamie Markley, David Van Camp, Scott Robbins, and the five stories we're watching today.
12: One, two, three, four, five.
13: All right, number five, more fraud charges coming down. They include the highest loss amount ever charged in a Medicaid case in Minnesota, and also the largest autism fraud scheme ever charged by the Department of Justice. Number four, meanwhile, the Democrats' autopsy of the 2024 election has been released. The DNC chair, Ken Martin, said that this isn't good. This is not a good report, and I actually agree with him. I just wish they would have been honest about why they weren't going to release it from the jump, saying this is garbage work.
11: Yeah.
13: There's just flat-out lies and misrepresentations in it.
11: Well, actually, that really represents the Democrats as their true essence.
13: Yeah, it does. Number three, an Air France flight from Paris to Detroit was forced to divert to Montreal due to flight restrictions linked to the Ebola outbreak. One of the passengers was from the Democratic Republic of Congo. Number two,
11: Ebola.
13: Thank you.
11: Yeah.
13: Number two, President Trump, he set up this settlement with the IRS over his leaked tax returns, if you remember all that.
11: Yes.
13: And started a big weaponization fund. That would supposedly help victims of lawfare or people who were targeted by the Biden administration. The top Republican in the Senate, John Thune, has taken his ball and going home. Literally no more business until June. Because they're butthurt over that and the Paxton endorsement and all this other stuff. So,
11: well, keep it up.
14: Yeah. No kidding.
11: You'll be next.
14: Yep.
13: Yeah. No more business until June. And the House is like, well, without the Senate, what are we going to do? All right, I guess. We'll be back in June. And number one, two senior Iranian sources tell Reuters that the Supreme Leader has ordered that the country's stockpile of near weapons grade uranium must stay inside Iran. Those are the top five stories that we're watching today. 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
11: Okay. Big trend in Major League Baseball, Scott.
14: I've been hearing about this, yeah.
11: The tarps off trend.
14: Yep.
11: Where dudes, a lot of times younger dudes, taking their shirts off at the game. It all started in St. Louis this last Friday night. And then I don't know if you knew the part where the manager, Ollie Mormal,
14: yeah,
11: he's like, I love it. And then he paid for a bunch of guys to come back the next night.
14: Yeah.
11: It's kind of a cool thing.
15: Whoever started that in right field, I'll do whatever I need to do to make sure they come every game. Because that was awesome. Not only them, but everybody that showed up today. That was a fun environment. It's awesome. And it creates an environment where it's not only filling this place up, it's making it a tough place for other teams to come in and play.
11: Yeah, so the whole section where it's a party happening, you take off your shirt, twirl around your head, then there's some chants going on, and it's fun.
13: Yeah.
14: Been doing that at Wrigley Field for 40 years.
13: They ought to have gender equity there. That'll really give you a home field advantage.
14: Well, they're talking about distraction.
13: Yeah.
14: Holy cow. Yeah.
11: You're trying to say this started at Wrigley?
14: I'm just saying they've been doing it there for a long time. Guys taking
11: their
14: shirts off.
11: Sounds like a butthurt Cub fan.
14: Well, no, I like it. Whatever. You want to have fun? Go ahead. That's fine by me.
11: This is the Markley, Van Camp, and Robbins Show.
14: If I were still boozing, I probably would. But I'm not.
11: You're going to some games.
14: Yeah, but I don't booze.
11: So I'm going to a game. Why not?
14: I'm not taking my shot. Well, for me to be able to do that, no way. I'd have to be hammered.
11: It spread to Detroit, Tampa Bay, Philadelphia, Seattle, Anaheim.
14: Yeah, these guys started something. Yeah.
11: Yeah.
14: Were they that bored at the Cardinal game that they did that? Or
11: no, it was young guys.
14: Yeah.
11: From Stephen F. Austin State University. They came in for the game, and they were just having fun.
13: All the way from Nacogdoches?
14: I guess, yeah.
11: Yeah.
13: Oh.
11: And then, it just spread throughout the ballpark.
14: Oh, there you go.
11: Yeah. Well, you hate the Cardinals so much. Gee whiz.
14: I don't hate the Cardinals.
11: You do.
14: I just am like, okay, that's fine. Ollie wants to pay for it. If he thinks that's the difference maker, okay.

0: I served almost 6 years in the Army.
1: 10 years. Great years in the Navy.
2: 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I was a senior in high school.
1: My family really wants to be settled in one place.
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1: I'm ready to go to college now. I want to give back too.
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5: All right. The Markley Van Camp and Robin Show. 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
5: News update, David Van Camp.
6: It is amazing that the Democrat Party commissions this autopsy of 2024, pays money for it, yes, looks at it, realizes it's garbage because there's nothing about Joe Biden and what happened in the debate, nothing about Kamala Harris getting the nomination without any kind of primary process, nothing. And then instead of just putting it out and saying, by the way, we think this is garbage, they lie about it.
5: Well, one thing finally makes sense.
7: What's that?
5: Why Kamala Harris was saying, yes, put it out.
6: Yeah.
5: Put it out there.
6: Well,
5: because a lot of people were thinking, you don't want it out there if it's a real autopsy.
7: No.
6: No.
5: Because you were a terrible candidate.
7: Well, yep.
6: The autopsy really blames the White House for not supporting Kamala Harris. That's
5: unreal. Well, they wanted her out. They were hamstrung.
7: They didn't have a choice.
5: I know, but they didn't even want her as vice president.
7: No.
5: Wow. Okay, we got to get the Nimrod. Here we go.
9: When the going gets tough.
10: Damn it, this is too hard.
9: The dumb get dumber.
11: All right, Dean.
9: It's Nimrods in the News on the Markley, Van Camp, and Robbins Show.
10: I love the poorly educated.
5: All right. Nimrods in the News. Sometimes in Nimrods, you got, well, people that aren't bad people. They just do stupid things and you have a little fun. And then you have truly evil people. That would be this person.
7: Yeah.
5: Then I have an idea of what you think would be proper punishment for someone like this. This is a twisted transgender pedophile. This story in the New York Post. Demanding his women's prison allow him to conduct Wiccan rituals in the nude in the prison yard.
7: Oh, no.
5: This is Marina Voles, 37, real name Matthew, serving a 25-year sentence at the Edna Mahan Correctional Facility for women in Clinton, New Jersey. Because in New Jersey, was that year, was that 2021, when they started allowing biological dudes in the women's prison because of the lawsuit with the ACLU?
7: Mm-hmm.
5: Well, this person is now suing the New Jersey Department of Corrections and head of religious services, Dr. Joy Lynch, for religious discrimination, alleging he was denied access to religious items.
7: Oh boy.
5: And the ability to worship on Wiccan holy days, and also religious accommodation, the ability to conduct Wiccan rituals skyclad.

0: which is the Wiccan term for nude, in the prison yard. Okay. This person is in jail for, well, molesting their daughter.
1: Okay.
0: All right, in David. A sadistic way.
1: Got that baton handy?
0: Oh, it's worse than that, I would say. Everybody just ready to be done with it?
1: Yep, done.
0: Yeah. And that's Nimrod's in the news.
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7: More negotiations. I'm Tom Rigotti, Fox News. President Trump announcing a new development regarding a potential deal with Iran. Fox's Aisha Hosni is at the White House.
8: The president knocking down reports out there that Iran's supreme leader is demanding that the enriched uranium in that country stay in that country as part of any sort of a nuclear agreement. That would have complicated these talks by a lot. It would have also ticked off Israel, which does not want to see that happen. But the president today pushing back on those reports and saying it is not true.
9: We don't need it. We don't want it. We'll probably destroy it after we get it, but we're not going to let them have it.
8: Meantime, Pakistan's interior minister arrived in Tehran again yesterday to continue talks with the president of Iran.
7: A Fox News poll shows only 40% of registered voters approve of U.S. military action against the regime. A strange turn of events today in Tennessee for a death row inmate.
10: All appeals were exhausted ahead of Tony Carruthers' planned execution Thursday, though it was his vein that prison officials were unable to find, leading Tennessee to halt the lethal injection, which prompted Governor Bill Lee to grant a one-year stay after he'd previously announced that he wouldn't intervene, despite an 80,000-signature petition that landed on his desk asking that untested DNA evidence be looked at. In a case, the ACLU argues relied only on jailhouse testimony, in which Carruthers represented himself. Jeff Manosso, Fox News.
7: A Virginia judge is dismissing all charges against a former school administrator accused of ignoring repeated warnings that a six-year-old had a gun hours before a teacher was shot. Judge Rebecca Robinson granted the defense's motion to dismiss on the fourth day of the trial of Ebony Parker, who was charged with 8 felony counts of child neglect. Robinson says the court is of the legal opinion that this is not a crime. America's listening to Fox News.
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1: From the Kelo.com News Center, I'm Kristen Tyler. The regional farm economy is in the red for the fourth straight month, according to Creighton University's monthly Rural Main Street Index. The index includes a survey of community bankers in a 10-state region. Half of those bankers say their local economies are in recession. Jeff Bonnet, the CEO of Havana National Bank in Havana, Illinois, says things are okay for now, but 4 years of low commodity prices are taking a toll on farmers.
12: We're still in good shape on this end. There's equity in land still, and we still have equity in our farm equipment and such with our borrowers. So we're feeling okay about it, but it gets worse every year.
1: Grain prices have improved in recent months, but that's been eaten up by high production costs. The months-long debate over funding the Department of Homeland Security rages on in Washington, but still no action. Senate Majority Leader John Thune says politics got in the way with Democrats refusing to negotiate. Thune says border security can't wait any longer.
13: They would rather have applause from the far left, defund the police crowd, and keep the American people safe. Fortunately, Republicans can fund these critical agencies without Democrats' assistance. And we will be moving forward with the final steps of that process shortly.
1: Thune says he'll return to his efforts to restore regular order to the budgeting process rather than funding government through continuing resolutions, as the case has been in recent years. A Sioux Falls woman escaped with non-life-threatening injuries after being stabbed several times during a fight early this morning. Police Information Officer Aaron Benson says 36-year-old Sierra Dion was arrested after police located the victim in a residence near 13th and Spring Avenue.
14: The investigation found that the victim and a female suspect in this case had gotten into a verbal argument that later turned into a physical fight in the area of 13th Street and Spring Avenue. At some point during the fight, the suspect took out a knife and stabbed the victim several times.
1: The victim was treated for her injuries at a local hospital. From the Kelo.com News Center, I'm Kristen Tyler.
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18: Clouds will increase tonight. The overnight low 46. Then tomorrow, cloudy and rainy and breezy. High of 60, a southeast wind 15 to 25 miles an hour. And we can see a half inch to 1 inch type of rain. Showers end early on Saturday. Saturday afternoon, partly cloudy, 71 with a northwest breeze. Warming to a mostly sunny 80 on Sunday. I'm Jay Trobeck.
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0: Thank you very much for welcoming me today.
1: It's just incredible to me. And the guy leading the effort against Israel in the Senate is Bernie Sanders, who's a Stalinist. He doesn't give a crap about faith. If you're a Stalinist, you're a communist, you don't even believe in faith. But he does the same thing as this guy does. I'm a Jewish. And even I don't support Israel. Even I point out their genocide. Even I do that. Just like this guy. Yeah. Is he Beavis or Butthead? Which one does he sound like? It doesn't really matter. Yes. That's what we believe. When we talk about Israel, we're not just talking about a place. We're talking about a people connected to a promise. International Fellowship of Christians and Jews reminds us of this. Promise made by God, one he has never broken, one that continues even to this day. Because God's character doesn't change. What he begins, he sustains. What he promises, he fulfills. That matters today. Right now in the Holy Land, families run to shelters as sirens sound. This isn't just a crisis, it's a call to respond. Now for Christians, caring for Jewish people and Jewish people, standing with Christians, that's not rooted in politics, it's rooted in trust in a God who keeps his word. So we don't stay distant, we step in with prayer and practical help. 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
5: Clouds coming in tonight, the overnight low 46. Then tomorrow, cloudy and rainy and breezy and cool, high 62. The rains could amount to half inch to an inch type of rain. A southeast breeze 15 to 25 miles an hour. The rains will end Saturday morning, Saturday afternoon, partly cloudy with a northwest breeze warming back to 70. From the Storm Center, I'm Jay Trobeck.
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0: know, at some point, this birthright citizenship decision is going to come down. And I'm very worried about it. I'm very worried about it. Of course, I hope... Look, I worry about these things all the time. It doesn't really matter. I just do. And, of course, I hope that the right thing is done. It'll take some courage to do it. But if they don't do the right thing, it'll have a incredibly bad impact on the nation, you know. It absolutely will. Here's the president today in the Oval Office talking about it. Cut 11, please go.
1: Now we have another one coming up, which is birthright citizenship. And we're the only country in the world that has it. You step into our country and you're all of a sudden a citizen. You come in a certain way. This was not meant for Chinese billionaires to have their children become citizens of our country. This was meant, or other rich people, poor people. This was meant for the babies of slaves. This was signed during, right after the Civil War. You look at the dates alone, immediately after. This was having to do with the babies of slaves. And people have used it. And if this is allowed to stand, it will be a disaster economically for our country. And you'll have 25% of the people coming into our country coming in through birthright citizenship. And we won't have any control. This decision by the Supreme Court is a very big one. They'll probably rule against me because they seem to like doing that. You know, frankly, I'm not happy with some of the decisions.
0: Definitely need to keep an eye on this, but this decision will come out either in a few weeks, 3-4 weeks, or it'll come out in six and a half, 7 weeks. But it's coming out this year, so it's coming out soon. And what the more of the weaker justices who are Republican, what they know is that if they rule for the status quo, they can handle criticism from the president and conservatives. But if they rule the way they should and follow the Constitution, they'll have people at their doors with bullhorns. They'll have people interrupting them at restaurants and so forth and so on. This is what they know. This is what they know. Because the left, you know, they have their own militia. And their militia will confront ICE. It'll confront local cops. Does it in NYPD. Does it all over the country, in L.A., Chicago, everywhere. They are well organized. They are networked. They are well funded. They are funded by... I love the way they talk about billionaires. Their billionaires are all over the place, spending money left and right to overthrow our country, to support these violent mobsters. They get involved in all these campaigns. They spend enormous amounts of money. You know, like Soros. What a lowlife. And his son is even a bigger lowlife. And this guy in communist China is funding Code Pink, and they fund the Democratic Socialists of America. They fund it all. Antifa. Communist Chinese are involved. The Arab states are involved. I'm telling you now. And we've been talking about this longer than anybody else. Here, Fox, whoever would listen to me, and so forth and so on. I've read to you all the findings, all the reports. We've used our own noggins to put it all together. And this is going on in our country right now. I mean, my way of looking at it is these universities that get federal monies or state monies in red states, they should be defunded. Just let them go private. There's no obligation to fund our own demise. No obligation to pay tenured faculty who are preaching hate about our country or the mouthpieces for the Iranian regime or the or Xi's regime or whatever, or just flat-out Marxists. Where is it written that we have to fund our own destruction? I can tell you, if the founders saw this today, they would go, what the hell are you doing to yourselves? what in the hell are you doing to yourself? We give you this great country and look at this. We have a ruling class that's weak. Not every member of it, obviously, but a lot of it. We wouldn't be in this pickle. I'll be right back.
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9: This is a Fox News alert. I'm Tom Rigotti. NASCAR legend Kyle Busch, a two-time Cup Series champion, is dead at 41. Fox's Jay Berman has more.
10: It was announced earlier Thursday that Busch was hospitalized as a result of severe illness. He pulled out of this weekend's Coca-Cola 600 from Charlotte, which was going to be the first time in more than a decade that Busch missed a Cup Series race.
9: Busch was nicknamed Rowdy due to his fierce competitiveness. A new Fox News poll finds voters believe fraud in federal social programs is rampant.
11: More than 7 out of 10 people think welfare and social service program fraud in the U.S. is a common occurrence. How should that be dealt with? More than half of respondents, 56%, say the priority should be on ensuring benefits are available, while 43% say emphasis should be on preventing fraud.
9: Fox's Gernal Scott, America's listening to Fox News.
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0: Clouds coming in tonight. The overnight low 46. Then tomorrow, cloudy and rainy and breezy and cool. High 62. The rains could amount to half inch to an inch type of rain. A southeast breeze 15 to 25 miles an hour. The rains will end Saturday morning. Saturday afternoon, partly cloudy with a northwest breeze warming back to 70. From the Storm Center, I'm Jay Trobeck.
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1: I'm Christine Erickson. 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